0: 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So I wrote about this in my free newsletter, and I don't know how many comments I got. I mean, thousands.
1: Wow.
0: And thousands and thousands. I was talking about how musical memory lives in a part of the brain that Alzheimer touches last. And so what I'd want you to do is to you get a notebook and you write down the songs from when that person was 13 to 25, because those are the songs they're going to remember the most. Wedding song, the one that they would sing in the car, right? And then you create a playlist on Spotify or YouTube, and both are free. And basically, you're going to put the headphones on the person and they're going to hear the music, and they may have some moments of clarity.
1: That's so great.
0: It really is. I mean, somebody that you love is really waiting on the other side of a song. I remember my grandmother had Alzheimer's, and she would play, when I would put on Elvis Presley for her, it was like Elvis did not leave the room. I mean, Elvis was there, and she was right there with you. 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
8: No threats of military action, at least for now. I'm Carmen Roberts, Fox News. President Trump is reportedly in no rush to launch new military strikes against Iran after Tehran issued a list of demands to reopen the Strait of Hormuz.
9: President Trump saying in a phone call with Axios, saying instead of increasing military pressure, as we've seen in past weekends, that instead the administration is going to increase economic pressure and wait for that to mount.
8: Fox's Alex Hogan. And Iran's demands include ending the war, withdrawing U.S. troops from the area, lifting the blockade, unfreezing Iranian assets, and repaying Iran for the cost of the war.
9: 75% of Americans say the conflict with Iran has not been worth the cost. That's according to a Marquette Law School poll.
8: And part of that cost, higher gas and oil prices. Crude oil prices heading higher tonight. U.S. crude up almost 1% at $78.91 a barrel. Brent crude up more than 1% at $84.52 a barrel. Meantime, Trilby Lundberg with the Lundberg Survey says gas prices rose again.
10: Prices are up about 8 cents in the past 2 weeks, and the new price is $4.18.
8: AAA puts the national average at $4.01 a gallon. Evacuation orders are in place across parts of the western U.S. and southwest Canada as extremely hot and dry conditions fuel the spread of wildfires. The National Interagency Fire Center says 183 fires erupted across the U.S. since yesterday, including 8 large ones. And the Wisconsin gubernatorial primaries are Tuesday. Republican candidate Congressman Tom Tiffany tells Fox News,
11: "Let's get control of our utility rates, which have been skyrocketing, $2 billion plus in the last 8 years. Let's get control of the red tape, and let's also audit all of state government."
8: America's listening to Fox News.
1: Ford is recalling over 47,000 F-150 and F-250 pickup trucks. A spokesperson says the rear camera's display screen blocks when the menu is open when reversing. It violates a federal rule that may cause an accident. Owners will be sent a letter starting this month. An over-the-air software update may fix the issue for most trucks. For more details, you can go to the NHTSA website. The bill requiring automakers to include AM broadcast radio in all new passenger vehicles has an important backer, FCC Chairman Brendan Carr.
12: 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Our emergency alert system goes over, as we talked about, during disasters.
1: He says communities rely on AM radio when disaster strikes, especially when the power and internet go down. The bill has received some pushback from EV makers who say electromagnetic interference disrupts the AM radio signal. Consumer sentiment jumped in July as inflation fears eased. Mark Mayfield with details.
13: The University of Michigan's final reading for last month rose nearly 12% from June. The survey's chief economist said despite the recent gains, overall sentiment is still down 11% from a year ago. She noted consumers remain focused on pocketbook issues after 5 years of high inflation and high prices. One-year inflation expectations dipped slightly to their lowest reading since March.
1: And recently released court documents show Hunter Biden claims he has no money and can't afford his legal fees. The depositions related to an ongoing lawsuit between Biden and the firm Winston Taylor for unpaid legal fees. The law firm claims Biden owes them $17 million from representing him in criminal prosecutions, congressional investigations, and defamation suits against his critics. According to the transcript, Biden said, "My family doesn't have any money and it's not their debt anyway." He also stated he doesn't own anything of value or any other assets at all. Biden argues that Winston Taylor knew he would be unable to pay his legal fees when it agreed to take him on as a client and claims the parties agreed to work something else out. I'm Monica Nelson with your consumer and business news.
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23: A few more thunderstorms are possible later this evening and overnight. Fog developing, especially near the lake as well. Temperatures in the 60s. We have a chance for afternoon thunderstorms on Monday, especially south of Milwaukee. 84 inland, 78 near the lake. I'm Fox 6 Chief Meteorologist Tom Walks.
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4: Thanks for tuning in to the best weekend talk show in America. We're Armstrong and Getty. If you like what you're going to hear here, there's lots of us out there. Look for Armstrong and Getty On Demand. We do 20 hours of this every week.
5: Action-packed week, too. My gosh. Enjoy. We've distilled it all down to the best weekend talk show in America.
4: Ross Douthat, if you know him, of the New York Times. He's been a columnist for a while there, conservative columnist. He got hired at the New York Times when he was in his 20s still. He's not your typical, like, mainstream media, especially New York Times or Washington Post or whatever columnist. He's practicing Roman Catholic, very religious, but he's not a bomb chucker sort of like, a conservative. He's like a...
5: I was going to describe him as earnest.
4: Yeah. Yeah, very much so. And some of his religious books that I've read or listened to him talk about are really, really interesting and that sort of stuff. But anyway, he's leaving the New York Times. Barry Weiss hired him over at 60 Minutes to try to balance out their coverage. Good. I'm happy to see that. Man, I saw some pushback on that online last week that was just insane about this religious nut job who have had his way. We'd be living in a theocracy being hired by Barry Weiss to further blah, blah, blah, blah, blah.
5: Well, not only that, but they're afraid that 60 Minutes might become biased. I mean, can you imagine?
4: Oh, that's right. I'd forgotten. He wrote The Decadent Society. I loved that book with a different kind of view of what the word decadent means than we usually use. And that's where we are culturally. But anyway, well, maybe we'll talk about that at a different time. But
5: sorry, I'm making a note. That is number 806 on books I need to read. Back to you.
4: So who is this nut we're about to hear Ross talking to?
5: Oh, Lordy, Jack. So Ross does these interview podcasts, and this one happens to be with a fellow by the name of Samuel Moyne, who is the Kent Professor of Law and History at Yale University.
4: Oh, my God.
5: Where he also serves as head of one of the colleges within the University of Yale. He is an academic super heavyweight and an important law school professor. Why don't we just go ahead and play the audio, then we will discuss. You may drive off the road, so prepare yourselves.
6: I've gotten in some hot water for proposing we consider overweighting the votes of younger people or assigning...
5: Hey, Michael, stop it for just a second. I've got to point out, this guy went to the same voice coach as the guy with the worst voice in America. Kind of that Northeast intellectual, very effeminate, vocal fry-y voice. Anyway, you got to get past that to listen to his ideas.
4: Well, and I know we're not getting to the content yet, but he just talked about overweighting the votes of young people. Like the votes would count more if you're young.
5: That is his premise. That's correct. Listen to this, would you?
6: I've gotten in some hot water for proposing we consider overweighting the votes of younger people or assigning the youngest eligible voters proxy votes for the unrepresented children of our country. So those are edgy.
7: Why not assign them to those children's parents?
6: Well, because there's a divergence of interest between parents and children. And I think it's likelier that young people, not people who are raising families, will have the best insight into the interests of children. Whereas you, if you were awarded five
7: proxy
6: votes...
7: I think that's daft. I think it's absurd to imagine that a 24-year-old recent college graduate has a better assessment of the interests of my own children than I do. I say this with all due respect to 24-year-old recent college graduates, of whom I hope to be the parent of in 9 years or so.
6: I think parents generally confuse the interests of their family with the interests of their children. And part of our goal, I think, as parents, but also as a society, is trying to make sure that children aren't the hostages of their parents as much as we rely on parents to raise them.
4: Well, there's a sentence for you.
5: Wow.
4: There's a sentence for you. We don't want children to have to be the hostages of their parents.
5: Right. And that children have a better grasp of their needs and self-interest than their parents do. therefore we should give the youngest people more votes.
4: Is there any society?
5: Like, you get two votes because you're voting for the children who can't vote as a 19-year-old.
4: Is there any society in the history of planet Earth that has ever thought that? I mean, you know, you picture Native Americans and elders and Asian culture.
5: No, F no.
4: I did like what he said. Often the desires of the children diverge from those of her parents. Oh, really? I hadn't noticed that as a parent.
5: Or did he say desires or... Well, it doesn't matter. Yeah.
4: But what your kids want. Oh, really? You want to go to Disneyland and eat cake all day? I hadn't noticed that.
5: That diverges from my idea of your best interests. There are some ideas so insane only an intellectual could have them. There is a Yale law professor saying that young people should get extra votes.
4: He is.
5: And including children.
4: Children
5: are the hostage of the family.
4: Our education system, I mean, I feel like we say this every day, but it needs to be said with like exclamation marks and underlined and highlighted and circled. Our education system is so out of control.
5: Yes, it is.
4: This guy is one of the most influential law voices on earth. One of the most prestigious law universities in the country, on the planet, and he believes the craziest thing I've ever heard.
5: Yeah, he is something close to, I doubt he is textbook mentally ill. There are probably some plain spoken commonsensical descriptions for this. Somebody who's gotten so swept away by their ideology, they're now completely unmoored from reality.
4: Well, getting back to his first sentence, he wants to overweight the votes of young people. So the, you know, two young people could outvote three older people,
5: right,
4: or something, because they're smart, they're wiser than us.
5: And indeed, children should be in charge of children's lives because they know better than their parents. You know, how long was that? Let's listen to that again. There is a lot there. Go ahead.
6: I've gotten in some hot water for proposing we consider overweighting the votes of younger people, are assigning the youngest eligible voters proxy votes for the unrepresented children of our country. So those are edgy.
7: Why not assign them to those children's parents?
6: Well, because there's a divergence of interest between parents and children. And I think it's likelier that young people, not people who are raising families, will have the best insight into the interests of children. Whereas you, if you were awarded five
7: proxy
6: votes.
7: I think that's daft. I think it's absurd to imagine that a 24-year-old recent college graduate has a better assessment of the interests of my own children than I do.
6: I say this with all due respect
7: to 24-year-old recent college graduates, of whom I hope to be the parent of in 9 years or so.
6: I think parents generally confuse the interests of their family with the interests of their children. And part of our goal, I think, as parents, but also as a society, is trying to make sure that children aren't the hostages of their parents as much as we rely on parents to raise them.
5: Ross actually makes the witticism that was partially cut off, saying, in my experience, the parents are more the hostage of the children, which is a funny thing to say. The learned professor has no children, as far as I can tell.
4: No way.
5: That will. I know, it's surprising, isn't it? Given his incredible insight. You know, I got to admit, I'm at an are you effing kidding me spot.
4: Yeah.
5: Mentally, emotionally right now. I can't believe this guy is gainfully employed, much less employed as one of the head guys at Yale's law school.
4: Well, I came across.
5: I'm astonished.
4: I came across that clip a bunch of different places, being retweeted by people I like. Like Jonah Goldberg said, congratulations on Ross for engaging him in the conversation. I think I would have just hit him in the head with the microphone. You know, that sort of thing.
5: Right.
4: It's like you are a numbnut. But so that thing at the end distracted me. We don't want kids to be the hostages of their parents. But that sentence before that, with the kids understand their interests better than the people in charge of the family or whatever it is. But what does that even mean? So that's that thing you always talk about with college professors who think the nuclear family is a negative. So
5: yeah, it's an organ of oppression.
4: So most of us, the family unit is, you know, that's kind of the highest everything. And he thinks that gets in the way of the best interests of the kids, which is so weird.
5: Yeah, I could parse more of what he said, but at this point, I feel like I'm listening to the rantings of a madman, and my patience is limited.
4: Well, I wouldn't be bothered really at all if he's just he's just some online guy that, you know, got a PhD in something weird. But he's one of the most important law schools in the world.
5: Yeah, as a professor, I think the number one law school in America.
4: Yeah. Nobody like him should be able to be running anything ever.
5: I know.
4: Teaching kids. And he's at like the highest level of it.
5: Look, I'm not going to say I told you so. But if any of you thought old Joe Getty ranting about how completely insane our university systems have become, you know what? A written apology would be great.
4: God, that's crazy.
5: I know it's crazy.
4: Where did we have the common sense conversation? Hour two? Kind of fits in with that. So this is a guy that's got so much education that he ignores what he sees around him. Because I would think that he would look around him and realize that 21-year-olds often have really distorted, wrong views of the world because of their lack of life experience. Not their fault. I did, too. Mm-hmm. Whereas somebody who's 50 years old and has had multiple jobs and raised kids and paid taxes, all this sort of stuff, has all kinds of insights that a 20-year-old does not have.
5: For instance, seen every scam, political and otherwise, that's come down the pike and recognizes them and thinks, oh, I know that one. No, a 20-something, you know, Ross Douthat at one point said, with all due respect to 24-year-old recent college graduates, and I thought that was one of the most ironic uses of that phrase I've ever heard. How much respect is due them exactly?
4: Not a lot.
5: Anyway, yeah, one of the reasons I soured on academia, and it had some role in me not going to law school, was that I realized in academia, you spin a line of bull crap, and sometimes it's truth and exploring science or coming to great, you know, realizations about humankind, but often it's just crap, and your career depends on you reinforcing your bull crap.
4: 100%.
5: And making it more complicated, writing books about it, selling it to other people, convincing your undergrads, having grad assistants who help you perpetuate your bull crap, which if it is exposed to the real world for like a day, it would wither because it's crap.
8: It's crap.
9: It's crap.
8: It's crap.
5: That's my point precisely. And this guy has spun one of the more ridiculous lines of bull crap I've ever heard in my life. He has attained great heights of academia. People probably tremble in his presence.
4: Oh, yeah.
5: He's so important, and he is completely divorced from reality.
4: Oh, I'm sure if he gives you the nod for a job or a position in another college or something like that, it's among the most important things that could happen to you.
5: Well, if he writes you a letter of recommendation as you're applying for law jobs, as my daughter is right now, yeah. Yeah.
4: Okay, everybody do an experiment this weekend. Let your kids be in charge of everything. What you do, where you go, how you spend your money, what you eat. And see how it goes.
5: They know better than you do, you oppressor. Get out of their way.
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18: Here's your freedom-loving quote of the day, continuing on our on-and-off series on Iran. This is from Zippy Livni, who's a commentator on the Middle East. Hamas does not represent the national aspirations of the Palestinians. It represents extreme Islamic ideas, which they share with Iran, Hezbollah, and Syria. That was back when Assad ran Syria, I think. I wonder when that was dated, because Syria's changed a great deal. A former Islamist now in charge? Interesting question. Mailbag.
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18: 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Dave from South Carolina writes, "Yes, Jack, Trump can call it off, and he did. Did you ever stop to think that he might have a little more info about the situation than you two chuckleheads? And is there something wrong with not going to war, really? And I say this with the utmost affection for the two chuckleheads.
2: No, I agree. And a lot of Trump's critics who would say, you know, he won't listen to allies and he's going to start World War III should be happy that he didn't pull off the biggest military operation since World War II, he said. And he's listening to allies. He called it off because MBS in Saudi Arabia said, hey, please don't do that. But the part is the crying wolf. You got to stop crying wolf.
18: Dave, the counterpoint would be he started a bar fight thinking the other guy would back down. And when the other guy didn't back down, now he's left a situation that's much significantly worse in a lot of ways than it was before and has no idea what to do with it. Do about it, rather.
2: I am a chucklehead, though.
18: Clearly. Some folks today is Henry's topic. I was listening to Jerry Clowers, a popular country comedian from the 70s. Jack, did you know Jerry Clowers act?
2: Oh, when I was a little kid, he was on Hee Haw. Yeah.
18: Yeah. I was going to say the name's vaguely familiar, but I was more of a city boy. Anyway, he said some folks today are educated beyond their intelligence. I thought that explains today's socialists pretty well. Educated beyond their intelligence.
2: That's an actual thing.
18: That's an interesting concept.
2: Yeah, but it clearly is true. It's a thing.
18: Yeah. Oh, yeah. Yeah, absolutely. I mean, once you surpass somebody's level of intelligence or sophistication, skepticism, maybe, what would you call it? Because it could be somebody with a fourth grade education who's very, very street smart. Once you surpass the level of somebody's skepticism or intelligence, education just becomes indoctrination. You're not introducing ideas to them. You're just imprinting ideas upon them.
2: And what is common sense? Has that ever been, like, analytically nailed down as a part of intelligence? I don't think it's one of the... They talk about emotional intelligence and, you know, all kinds of different things.
18: Musical, mathematical.
2: I've never heard common sense, but that's got to be something.
18: I'll bet there are scholarly papers and or, you know, thought-provoking books on the topic. But no, you'd think at this point in our lives, we would have heard a good, solid sentence or two definition of common sense.
2: Like the sort of person would say, you can't close prisons, not have jails. That's nuts.
18: Right, since the dawn of man. Offer your own. Make your subject line common sense, in all caps, if you that helped me see it quickly. Offer your simple definition of common sense. And we will reconvene, perhaps tomorrow at roughly this time, and share those with each other. I think that'd be cool. Again, the email address is mailbag@armstrongandgetty.com. Here's a great point from Alan from Rosetown. If Mayor Mamdani is going to open up government grocery stores, think about this. And I've been thinking about this a great deal, inspired by another learned commentator I heard. If eggs cost a bodega owner 95 cents... So the private store owner can sell them for a dollar. Why not buy them wholesale at the government store that's selling them, as Mamdani claims, at 30% less than the private owner? So the bodegas just buy them at 70 cents and sell them at 75 cents. Government store will have their shelves emptied by egg sellers. You're exactly right, Alan. It hadn't occurred to me, and I'm a bit ashamed of this, having studied this for a long time. There will be hoarding and reselling because the government proposes to artificially subsidize to fix the price by artificially subsidizing it. And whenever you distort a market by doing something like that, maybe it's price ceilings, maybe it's price floors, you cause people to adjust their sales in a significant way.
2: Well, and distort. So, yeah. 30% less? That is distort.
18: Well, right. Oh, my God, yeah. And so whether it's bodega owners or just, I'm going to go in there and buy every single ham at 30%, you know, below market
2: value. And sell them in the parking lot.
18: Exactly. I'm going to corner the ham market and then sell them at a modest profit in the parking lot. Why wouldn't I?
2: Honey, this is only $400. Why didn't we make more?
19: I ate half the ham.
18: I cornered the market and I ate the market.
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4: Thanks for tuning in to the best weekend talk show in America. We're Armstrong and Getty. If you like what you're going to hear here, there's lots of us out there. Look for Armstrong and Getty On Demand. We do 20 hours of this every week.
5: Action-packed week, too. My gosh. Enjoy. We've distilled it all down to the best weekend talk show in America.
6: Jack just sent me, we were talking about this not too long ago, this transgender player dominating France's... Pardon me?
7: Basketball, yeah.
6: Yes. This transgender player dominating France's second-tier women's basketball league, and now the WNBA is not out of the question. I mean, he is clearly heading toward... I mean, he's a hell of a woman. I mean, this woman deserves our respect. He averaged 21 points and 20 rebounds, swept player of the year, defensive player of the year, and domestic player of the year, meaning French player of the year in the French league after a record-breaking campaign, and won't rule out a run at the WNBA, proving once again men are better at being women than women.
4: And he got a couple of coaches in recent days because of the whole MAGA Barbie Sophie Cunningham thing. I don't like that term. That's what they call her. And the coach is coming out and saying, I believe in inclusivity. So, yeah, guys should be able to play. Or trans women should be able to play in our league. Okay, right. You just said it out loud. Well, right. Here he comes.
5: And he's going bluff.
4: Here he comes. And are you not going to sign him? Because would he make your team better or not? Clearly, yes.
5: Of course, yeah.
4: So
5: because
4: if you don't,
5: he's a man, is
4: if
5: one.
4: You, a very big man, too. If you don't sign him up for your team, what's the reason exactly?
5: And muscular, too. I wish I had arms like that woman. Anyway, who is a man? The idea that that is Looney Tunes is just common sense. And we were talking about common sense the other day and talking about a definition for it. And I threw it out to you good people. Define common sense for us. Thought I'd run through a handful of those. I have my own. Jack, I don't know if you have one or could craft one.
4: Well, just to set it up, what I've always, you've been hearing this your whole life. Yeah, he's book smart, but he doesn't have any common sense. Well, I've never heard, did they qualify that as one of the kinds of intelligence? Now that we've broken it down to emotional intelligence or what are some of the other ones?
5: Mathematical, spatial, yeah, musical, sports. Athletic intelligence, which is the brain communicating with the muscles. It's absolutely a form of intelligence.
4: Is there one that's just common sense?
5: Right. Yeah. Such an interesting question. I'm going to kick it off the various attempts with our good old friend Paul, former colleague Paul Robbins, just one of the best people we've worked with. And he's quoting from the book Being Logical, A Guide to Good Thinking by D.Q. McInerney, which I don't know, but I'm going to dig into. Common sense is that homey, everyday type of reasoning, which is born out of an alert awareness of and respect for the obvious. It is characterized by the unfailing capacity consistently to distinguish between a cat and a kangaroo. I don't know that last part, but anyway, thank you
4: but
5: for that.
4: The grasping the obvious, because the reason we got into this conversation was talking about how can these socialists believe these things that whatever that first phrase was, you'd think looking around you, you'd recognize this doesn't make any sense.
5: Right. This could never work.
4: Yeah.
5: Right. Right. And which, you know, I'm going to end with mine, which is only 10 words long. I think I counted correctly. My mathematical intelligence is unimpressive. Let's see. How about Ron? He says, guys, I'll give this a shot. Common sense, the understanding of basic truisms. That's not exactly what a truism is, but, then he says, next question would be, why do some people seem to lack common sense? I think that's due to either A, people who see the world as they wish it to be rather than what is, and or ideology, social pressure, etc., is at odds and supersedes the basic truism. Yeah, I think that's
4: pretty good.
5: You're definitely, you know, Ron, sometimes you can define something by defining the lack of it more accurately. So nice job there. Baljeet says, definition told to me when I was a kid, common sense are ideas that are so obviously true that they are commonly held by a majority of people, or at least should be. Interesting.
4: There is something going on there with the, you cloud So human beings, we take in all kinds of information through our eyes and ears and reading everything like it. And you cloud reality with a theory either that you came up with on your own or somebody put in your head.
5: Right.
4: That might be it. And I've talked for years about how I've known so many successful businessmen that like don't pay attention to the news. They don't read books. They just like observe the world.
5: Yeah.
4: And they're not clouded by all these different things. They're just as, what do I got to do to make this business make money?
5: Mm-hmm.
4: People would like this. People would hate that. And I wonder if it's some of that.
5: You know, the lack of common sense I might describe as trying to put a framework on the world that doesn't fit. That's what these, you know, that's why, as Sowell has said, and I've quoted him so many times, there are some ideas so ridiculous only an intellectual could have them. I think that's it. They are so determined not only to put a framework on the world, but like an original one that makes them seem really, really smart. And they're so ego driven, it blinds them to common sense. You know, that's a few more. Yeah. Let's see. Ana Luisa writes, the ability to deal with situations and people in a practical, clear-headed way, apart from emotion, sentiment, and social pressure. That's really good. And that's really similar to mine, too. I'm going to hold that one. Let's see. Corey says, the reason, common sense is the reasoning capacity to survive in a world with no warning labels. That's funny. That's, you know what? That's even better than I thought it was. I don't need a label to tell me if I fall off the ladder, I'm going to break my head. Common sense tells me that. Wow. Nice point, Corey.
4: Don't drink this cleaning supply.
5: How about Dawn? Common sense equals if plus then. Maybe common sense is just the ability to see if then, not just if. Like the developmental stages of realizing actions have consequences. The lure of the socialist communist might be dangling yet another shiny if every time someone brings up then this. It's an interesting thought. A couple more. That's kind of tough to follow. Yeah. Marion, Idaho. Common sense is basic practical wisdom. It is learned from generational truisms, sayings, and warnings. It's protective advice learned from bad experiences. Okay. And then finally, this from Brian. Common sense is different for everyone. It's based on personal experience and what you've learned from people with more experience than you. So listen to people with more experience than you. That's just common sense. All right. I think Ana Luisa's was probably my favorite. Here's the one I cooked up. Common sense is clear perception combined with a solid understanding of human behavior. Clear perception to the point of not being blinded by ideology or your hopes and wishes. And the human behavior part is if somebody comes on way too friendly, way too aggressively, common sense tells you they want something, watch out.
4: Mm.
5: So emotional intelligence.

0: sense, other common sense stuff.
1: Wow. Wow. So, and that social fear is fear. Fear of not being accepted. So fear blinds common sense at times, as does hope or wishful thinking. Huh. Interesting. Well, I hope that was even slightly helpful to anybody.
0: It's, I'm kind of surprised this isn't a more common conversation. Seems to be pretty important.
1: Yeah, I would agree. I would agree. I think, you know, it's one of those we know it when we see it things.
0: Mm.
1: Common sense, but
0: can you have too much common sense and not enough?
1: No.
0: Book smarts? Yeah, I don't think so either.
1: Oh, no. I don't think common sense blinds ideology.
0: It doesn't work
1: ideology
0: the other way.
1: Blinds common sense.
0: Yeah, yeah, it only goes one direction.
1: No, in fact, I think it's common sense to learn as much as you can and filter it through. Well, that theory makes sense to me. That is crap. Yeah, yeah. A word from our friends at Blue Collar Dollar. You're a hard worker. You're a saver. You're the sort of person that makes America great. And you're a practical person. And you want to talk to somebody who gets you and your lifestyle and talk to them about finance and investment and retirement. And we'd like to introduce you to Blue Collar Dollar.
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1: A lot of those disclaimers are ridiculous. They're just ridiculous.
0: A lot of your blue-collar
1: sense.
0: A lot of your blue-collar sort of worker people I have grown up with and been around my whole life have more common sense than other people. Why do you suppose that is? Because it's necessary to survive?
1: I think so.
0: Or haven't had as much crap thrown at them that clouds your common sense? Because that might be what happened. To a certain extent, going to college clouds people's common sense.
1: I think it can, yeah. Yeah, you can lose it in enthusiasm for new ideas. I'm trying to process, where does some working class guys who I was very fond of, really enjoyed talking to them, who were absolutely falling for the Candace Owens grift.
0: Ah, good point. Good point.
1: Because that is a grifter appealing to their perception of their own common sense, but twisting it for her profit. Saying, come on, this doesn't connect. I mean, there's something going on here. No, you can't fool me. Saying, hey, if you have common sense, you'll agree with me. And as people who pride themselves on their common sense, they get yanked along by that. So I don't know where that falls into our rubric or X and Y axis or cloud of word cloud or whatever the hell we're doing here. But anyway.
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10: You got this other person running in Wisconsin, Francesca Hong, who's just a congressperson there? Currently the front runner in the Democratic primary for governor of Wisconsin. Anyway, she's a member of the Democratic Socialists of America also. And as we talked about for the last couple of weeks, and you know, their platform includes lots of crazy crap like closing prisons and abolishing the Constitution and all kinds of different stuff. Anyway, she's been asked about a number of things. She is not a smart, formidable person, but she still might get the nomination. Here she is on CNN, and they got on this topic somehow.
13: You said Americans should cancel Thanksgiving, should have done this in 1621. Do you still believe that Thanksgiving should be canceled?
14: I'm a chef, and one of the first meals that I made that was for the community when I was 16 was a Thanksgiving meal. Now, I always think my hospitality background in owning a restaurant for 7-8 years, that bringing folks around the table to share conversation and build community is always a good thing.
10: Okay.
14: But wow. Thanksgiving is also a time that's incredibly painful for many people in our communities. And so I wanted to make sure that people understood that there are multiple views, but views can evolve. And the position that I'm running for right now, and I think my background as a chef, will actually help me become a better governor that's able to bring more people to the table.
10: Literally, the Thanksgiving table. So that is being highlighted by lots of Republicans because it's kind of funny that you wouldn't. Well, she's obviously a dope. Anybody who is a serious politician would find a way to pivot out of that stupid controversy very quickly and get to something anybody cares about. What is abolishing Thanksgiving as an issue in this country? 98-2? I mean, what the hell? And again, it does not exactly rise to the top 1,000 issues on any Gallup poll of what people are caring about today.
15: It's colonialism. That's why she opposes it. Colonialism.
10: How about the next one in order, Michael, with tipping being racist? I haven't heard this one.
16: In the service industry, we are finally having this conversation about, you know, how our industry really did come from it and kind of is rooted in white supremacy, that tipping in itself. If we look at the history of tipping and how racist it is and how it has kept wages low for Black people for a very long time. And if you look at tipping now, how different the scales are in terms of who receives higher percentages of tips over other folks.
10: Wow. She's one of those people. Okay. So somebody bringing you food to your table at a restaurant is all from white supremacy, and we got to do something about the tipping situation.
15: In a post a few years ago, she said, "I ate two bites of my kid's cheeseburger at Culver's in Black River Falls and told him they ran out of ice cream, but mostly I just wanted to leave because I was on the verge of an anxiety attack. Too many old white people who didn't think we spoke English." Oh my God, English something something. She is a absolutely poster child for grievance study, miseducated, obsessed with colonialism, softhead.
10: Right. She is not formidable, but, you know, these people got the wind at their back because there's such a stiff breeze blowing towards socialism, which a lot of young people think is the same as socializing. So that's why.
15: Or they bought the great lie of communism.
10: Right. But one of my favorite thinkers wrote, "Ironically, there's a very real possibility that Francesca Hong is such an electoral disaster for Democrats that she sets Dems back a few years, but also sets the DSA back decades and devastates the reputation of zealots like Hassan Piker." That could happen.
15: Oh, wow. This Don't could get my hopes up.
10: This could be really good news for people who hate socialism, her getting a bigger stage and then just getting trounced in the election.
15: Yeah.
10: This is a ongoing conundrum, it seems like, in politics. Do you fight to stop dangerous and or dopes from getting into office, or do you hope that they win nominations so they can discredit that ideology? I guess that's an ongoing thing.
15: I think if you are an American citizen who loves this country, you fight stupid ideology every time you hear it.
10: I think that's a good idea, too. I don't like the... I haven't heard of this go around, but last few election cycles, we've heard both sides do this, where you spend money on a bad candidate or an evil candidate to try to get them the nomination. And I don't like that. That is playing too close with playing with matches.
15: Well, yeah, and you're allowing the weed of their awful ideas to grow and flourish. And as we've seen lately, and I've been thinking about this a lot, the effect of really bad ideas on young people and how we as a people have assumed, because we've been so successful and so comfortable, that the idea of radical political movements has always been kind of just funny to us or pathetic. It's like, you know, upstart football leagues. Mm. You know what's going to happen. You know, you think, wow, they're going to try that again. And sure enough, 2 years later, they declare bankruptcy and we're all watching the NFL, right?
10: Poor idea reality shows.
15: Right. Exactly. Yeah. And we have that idea about radical political movements, too. But if you study it around the globe and through history, you know that often they succeed and either take power, or millions of people die. And we are much, much closer now to this radical political movement getting to the stage where people die, or certainly fortunes are lost and people are oppressed and screwed bad. And so, yeah, I don't like the idea of let's put some fertilizer on these weeds, because when the time comes, we'll just mow them down. Yeah, careful.
12: Jack Armstrong and Joe Getty.
10: We've decided to call this the best weekend talk show in America. And if you like it, download Armstrong and Getty on demand.
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23: Taking a stand in opposition, I'm Angelo Bavaro, Fox News. New polling says Americans do not approve of the Trump administration's war with Iran, as the latest jobs report fails to impress.
24: 75% of Americans say the conflict with Iran has not been worth the cost. That's according to a Marquette Law School poll. There's also new economic pressure on the administration after the latest jobs report released this week. July's numbers show 23,000 jobs were cut. National Economic Council Director Kevin Hassett argued he doesn't see this as being set in stone. Gains in previous months had been revised down.
23: Fox's Alex Hogan. In a call with Axios, President Trump said he was pivoting away from military action in Iran and towards economic pressure. The war has kept fuel costs elevated, which ripple through the economy. About a dozen locations were hit Saturday night in a Russian attack in Ukraine, killing two people.
25: Several more people were injured in Ukraine's Black Sea port of Odessa after waves of missiles and drones rained down there. For months, President Vladimir Zelensky has pleaded with other countries, especially the U.S., to send Ukraine more Patriot systems that help shoot down ballistic missiles, but they've become scarcer by the Iran war. And he's hoping to secure licenses for Ukraine to manufacture its own. Moscow, though, is taking advantage of this situation by upping their nightly attacks, knowing some strikes won't be intercepted. Meanwhile, Ukrainian drones killed five people and injured two dozen others in Russia's border region of Belgorod. Kyiv continues to target Russian energy infrastructure and oil depots, sparking a fuel crisis there, as well as the country's largest online retailer, Wildberries, has been hit several times.
23: Fox's Stephanie Bennett. The World Health Organization announced one of its warehouses was destroyed in Ukraine Friday. That's where it was keeping dozens of pallets of medical supplies. 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
26: Attorney Tom Nichols.
27: They say that size matters. And in some contexts, I suppose it does. In others, it's quality. When you choose a law firm that's going to help you run your business, quality is what matters most. 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
5: Areas of fog overnight with a slight chance for a thunderstorm, especially close to the Illinois border. Temperatures in the 60s. We have another chance for a thunderstorm on Monday, especially south of Milwaukee. 84 inland, 78 near the lake. I'm Fox 6 Chief Meteorologist Tom Walks.
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4: Thanks for tuning in to the best weekend talk show in America. We're Armstrong and Getty. If you like what you're going to hear here, there's lots of us out there. Look for Armstrong and Getty On Demand. We do 20 hours of this every week.
5: Action-packed week, too. My gosh. Enjoy. We've distilled it all down to the best weekend talk show in America.
4: What was that thing you said the other day? You were texting me about you'd rather talk about this than that. What was that?
5: Oh, in general, I'd rather talk about ideas than events, you know.
4: That's why I brought it up, because I
5: momentary
4: agree.
5: Momentary news stories that nobody will talk about in 2 days and don't actually matter.
4: And I believe that wholeheartedly, and I don't know if it's just, like, been doing this too long, or my age, or the media has gotten suckier. Like, I turned on ABC this week. I've been watching the Sunday talk shows for 30 years. Longer. And they just have become so irrelevant to my life now. I turned on ABC this week. The Todd Blanche hearing is like, click, fast forward. Then there was some James Comey's case about click, fast forward. Nobody I know, no real human being is thinking about this stuff.
5: I think you've hit on something really fundamental, though. When the government gets so enormous and powerful and rich as it is now, policy doesn't matter anymore. Who's in charge of the levers is the only thing that matters. And so often, you know, our votes are divorced from reasonable discussions about policy. So, yeah, I don't mean to be super negative. Life is still worth living, and I intend to have a good day today. But I'm reading Tim Sandifer's absolutely wonderful book, Proclaiming Liberty, Jefferson and Adams and the Declaration of Independence, and I cannot recommend it highly enough. But it's impossible not to compare and contrast the philosophies that launched this country and the idea of what the government would and would not be with what it is right now and not be a little bit discouraged. Anyway, back to you. Enough.
4: Okay, mirth first.
5: Mirth, for God's sake.
4: I was just setting up. I agree. I'd rather talk about bigger ideas or big news events. But, God, the daily nobody and... nobody can be talking about some of this stuff in a week. Nobody. And cable news channels who have no viewers, I have to remind myself, talk about it all day long.
5: You know what one of my favorite parts of Tim's book is, and then we can get into the mirth. The fact that all these great thinkers that we talk about from the revolutionary period, the founding papas, a lot of them had read each other's screeds, but they'd never met. Mm. I mean, the vast majority of the Boston, the Massachusetts guys knew the Massachusetts guys, the Virginia guys likewise, et cetera, up and down the coast. But they'd never met. And so when they first got together for the first Continental Congress, it was like, dude, big fan ears, really big
4: wow.
5: fan.
4: Yeah.
5: Love that piece you wrote about, wow, I tip my feathered cap to you. And they'd be like, oh, please, you're too kind. What you said about that, oh, dude, you are the man. And there's a fair amount of that, which is kind of cool.
4: Love your stockings, knee high, cool.
5: Yeah, wow, nice fit to them. Where do you get those?
4: So the first professional women's pro baseball game since whenever that Tom Hanks movie.
5: There's no crying in baseball.
4: Was that World War II era that they decided to have women's professional baseball?
5: I think because the dudes are off fighting, yeah. I think that's right.
4: Anyway, they brought it back. And so here's just some of the tweets I saw. And I actually have only heard a few notes of this song. So maybe it gets better and I'm hyping it up too much. But I saw all these different people that I know. Absolutely nothing could have prepared me for the national anthem at the women's pro baseball game. Another one. Nothing will prepare for you for this, and I mean nothing. Here's another one. The worst national anthem performance in history. Here's a palate cleanser, and they bring a bunch of people had Whitney Houston's or Chris Stapleton's for a couple of years. That was
5: awesome. Oh, so good.
4: If you need to cleanse your palate. This national anthem is sung at the women's professional baseball league game. This is a hate crime. Okay, so having set it up that way, let's hear some of it.
6: Oh,

0: screaming, whose broad stripes and bright stars through the perilous fight.
1: Had she told the other chick we were doing this?
2: Did she catch her off guard?
3: Was she on a massage chair right now?
1: She's in a massage chair.
0: Exactly. Red glare, the bombs bursting in air. Gave proof through
1: they're not part. Her partner said, I'm out.
0: That our flag was still there.
3: Same key.
1: No, no, we're done with still there.
3: Okay.
0: Or the land of the free and the home of the brave.
3: Oof. Whoa, is anybody hurt?
1: I would have to say, I actually believe that might be the worst version that wasn't on purpose bad. People use the, what's
3: Roseanne.
1: Her name? Roseanne.
3: Yeah.
1: She was trying to be, it was a comedy act, which you shouldn't do with the national anthem, but. She wasn't trying to be a great
3: singer. I think she
1: screwed
3: up and was embarrassed and was trying to cover it with comedy. But anyway, it doesn't matter.
1: These people were trying to sing well.
3: Yeah, that, holy cow. So my wife is in a women's chorus, and one of the things you've got to do is eliminate your vibrato when you're singing harmonies like that. And that was like the most horrendous vibrato I've ever heard in my life. She changed keys several times. It was more of like free jazz than,
0: and the
3: you know,
0: rock is red glare.
3: Oh, my gosh.
1: That part where she bailed at one point because she ran out of air or something, or partner, who I don't think had been alerted that they were doing this until it happened. Hey, let's sing the national anthem. We're going to what? No, one, two, three.
3: Wow. I'll sing the high part. Wait a minute. What high part?
0: Still there.
1: Yes, exactly. Still there.
3: Right. Still there. Okay, give us. Do we have that last part?
0: I mean, or the land of the free and the home of the brave.
3: Oh, same key.
1: I like messing with the tempo really fast and really slow and really fast. Right.
3: Wow. Hey, I wish we'd gotten a chance to practice this.
1: God, I read something. I meant to do this on the air after all the 4th of July, 250th birthday stuff about the national anthem. It's the only national anthem in the world ever that's been a question. It's a question. Can you see? Can you still see that flag? It's still up. We're still doing it. We're still together. Yeah. We're still a country.
3: Love
1: and
3: that.
1: Just, yeah, it is. That's very, very cool. Who first put music? The blame seems to be put on it's not F. Scott Fitzgerald. It's Francis Scott Key.
3: Yes.
1: Great Gatsby or National Anthem. The blame seems to be put on Francis Scott Key. He wrote the words. He didn't write the music, right?
3: Correct. That's an old English hymn. I can't remember the title of it.
1: So who chose something with a range of 8 octaves to put the words to it?
3: I don't know. But they're a blot on American history, and I damn them.
1: You were at the same A's game I was at, Hanson, a couple weeks ago, where we both noticed this port. Nice high school girl. Singing the national anthem, cute, nice, won some contest or whatever, but started too high or too low or something. I mean, there's just very few people can do that actual range very well. It's hard.
3: Got to start on the right key or you're doomed. Doomed!
1: Right. And yeah. I think sometimes people, they get, and then that's what distracts you on the words. You get a certain way and you think, I think I started too high. Oh, we're getting to the high part. I'm not sure I can do this. And then you get the words wrong because you're thinking that.
3: You know, you want to hear something bizarre. I don't know why, but I was thinking the other day, you quoted some songwriter who said, if you can sing the words to Amazing Grace to a different tune, you can be a songwriter. Hmm. It was something to that effect. I can't remember, and that's stuck in my mind since you brought the quote to me years and years ago. And so I don't know why it popped into my head, but the other day I was in my kitchen singing the lyrics to the Lynyrd Skynyrd classic Gimme Three Steps to the tune of the national anthem.
1: As one does.
3: As one does to pass one's time. That's harder than it sounds.
1: Yeah, that's an interesting brain trick. I'll bet that's separating different parts of your brain in a way that's pretty complicated.
3: Oh, Yeah, I'll bet it is. I'll bet it is. I did okay, but not great.
1: So anyway, there you have it. I think that does qualify as a, I don't know if it's a hate crime, but it is a, it's a hard to enjoy national anthem.
3: Well, you know what it made it, I don't need to just be mean to people at this point in my life. There was something about it that it was like joyful and they were enjoying themselves, even as if it was just god awful, that made it extra enjoyable as crap.
1: Well, it seems it was a stylistic choice. I think they'd say, what do you mean? What's wrong with it? It came off exactly like I wanted it to.
3: God, that woman's vibrato is something. It's like she's in that Japanese earthquake or something.
1: When she bailed out on the words of that one phrase, that was kind of funny. And then she's...
3: It was like she was singing while somebody was doing CPR on her. Pump, pump, pump.
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21: Terror in Twin Falls. Police say a shooter sprayed bullets at this In-N-Out Burger in a crowded shopping center 2 hours southeast of Boise.
22: So far, all we have is a male 20 to 30 years of age wearing blue shirt, glasses, and pants.
1: I'm conflicted about talking about this at all. There's a couple reasons why I want us to talk about it, but we hate giving attention to these shooters because that's what they want. I think we've all landed in a place, or those of us paying attention, where we realize these are suicides from troubled people that try to give meaning to their suicide. And we're giving them meaning by talking about it, which makes other suicidal people think, hey, I know how I'll kill myself, so it's not just a lonely guy, you know, in the front seat of his car or in his backyard or whatever, dying alone. It's a big spectacle that somehow gives my death more meaning. So I hate talking about it from that standpoint.
3: Right. I won't come off as a pathetic sad guy. I'll come off with as an angry revolutionary of some sort with super cool pictures of me all over the place.
1: Unhappy with the New York Post, California Post, with pictures of this guy looking like a cool badass from a movie. I'm troubled for my own teenagers to see that picture. There's no way you don't look at that picture. If you play video games with shooters on it or watch movies or whatever, that guy looks cool in that picture. Mm-hmm. And he murdered people standing in line for burgers at an In-N-Out yesterday. And if there hadn't been some good guys there with guns, he might have murdered 20 people. It might have been one of those stories. And they make him look cool. What the F is going on?
3: Yeah, well, and we need, on a societal level, an understanding of what you were talking about, the performative suicide, and condemn it as the most evil thing a human being can possibly do. The most pathetic and just awful and just sad, sick thing a human being can do. And understand that you will be seen as an awful coward. We will spit on your grave, all of us, including your family.
1: Well, the good place to start is don't put those pictures out there.
3: Yeah, good luck.
1: Like you've said before, and I don't think it's an exaggeration. Hey, you want to get the coolest Instagram post you could ever make in your life? Blood. If you can get enough blood, murder enough people. In fact, if it's children and old people, make it more likely you get the coolest Facebook post you could ever come up with, because national media will put cool pictures of you up there.
3: And as a special bonus, if you have a list of grievances, we will post your list of grievances, but we're going to need three bodies or more. That's the minimum. That's the cover charge.
1: If you're really mad at one of your teachers or your dad or your friend group or your girlfriend,
3: Think you're transgender or you think you were and now you're not anymore, again, we will read your list of grievances, but it'll cost you some bodies.
1: There's no way you could make an Instagram post that would get this much attention about your problems that make you so unhappy. So go out and kill some innocent people trying to eat burgers on a beautiful Saturday afternoon.
3: Yeah.
1: God, it's disgusting.
3: Yes, it is. It is perhaps the most horrifying thing a human being can do.
1: I don't know how we break out of this, though. We've talked about it a lot. I don't think enough people have caught on. These are performative suicides. That is absolutely 100% what's happening.
3: Yeah, that young man intended to kill himself from the moment he conceived the plan. He just wanted to kill a bunch of innocent people to express his anger at the world or his mom or whatever.
1: And forever, people did that alone in a hotel room or whatever it was. And it was sad and pathetic. It's always sad and pathetic. But now you get to go out in a blaze, what looks like a blaze of glory. And hey, congratulations, New York Post, for making it look like a blaze of glory, making it look like glory. Nice job. So some other disturbed 21-year-old out there right now today looks at that and thinks, man, look how cool I would look if I go out there and kill some people today. And I'm not exaggerating. That's exactly what's happening. We've talked to health professionals before. They all agreed unanimously one time when we had a panel in here. That's absolutely what we're doing.
3: Right.
1: And again, as having a couple of teenage boys, I hate that they make these people look cool. God, it's so twisted. That's our cultural problem. It's not guns, God, and then immediately turning toward a gun, some sort of gun law. Common sense gun laws is what we... Oh, my God! Quit holding up the most disturbed person in the college classroom or the high school classroom and making them look cool. What the freak is happening?
3: And grievance culture is a big part of it, too. A society in which being the victim, being the oppressed, it makes you, puts you on top of the totem pole. The more anger you can generate at how badly you've been treated, the more kindly you are treated, the higher you are elevated in progressive society. That's part of it, too.
1: Hell no, we're not saying his name. That's the other part.
3: Cowardly piece of S. That's his name.
1: I was in Twin Falls, Idaho last year on my long drive with my boys, and I remember saying, this is like the nicest place I've ever been in my life. It really is among the most beautiful little towns I've ever been to in my life. I thought I could live the rest of my life here, and I may.
3: Mm-hmm.
1: I mean, some murderous lunatic shouldn't take your life when you're at the In-N-Out in that town. And if he does, he shouldn't be given the what lighting could we do and what filter could we put on the picture and what how do we crop it to make him look like a badass, like he's Dirty Harry or something.
3: Yeah, yeah. Oh, great background for that shot because In-N-Out's walls are white. Yes, that's good. Good shot. Excellent shot. That's a Pulitzer Prize winner. Let's highlight the very small silver lining in the cloud, the absolutely commendable courage of some of the citizens of the town, 72.
0: We can confirm that there was an off-duty state trooper and a citizen who actively engaged the suspect by returning gunfire towards him. We want to take a moment and commend the actions of the off-duty officer and the citizen and their heroic action to stop this incident. We believe their actions helped drive the suspect away from the scene, preventing further casualties.
3: That was the chief of police there in the town. The hero civilian who fired had actually... He'd witnessed another mass shooting and thought, I'm not going to be a bystander if that happens again. So he got some serious firearms training, and they were going to get a burger. And as soon as he heard the gunfire, because they originally thought, oh, my God, is it a kitchen fire or something? Because they saw people running out. He heard the gunfire. He grabbed his gun and sprinted toward it. Took cover, identified the shooter, and engaged him, along with that off-duty highway patrol officer, which almost certainly saved many, many lives.
1: Do we know what gun he used? Quite possibly a Glock, which is against the law to buy in California now, which I've been complaining about?
3: As it happens, no. But
1: it's the most popular handgun in America, so it was a decent guess if you're going to protect yourself. And we outlawed them various places, with my whole point being that... You know, this effort, ongoing effort to make it really hard for law-abiding citizens to get a gun or an ammunition clip.
3: Right.
1: It's so crazy.
3: While simultaneously progressive government turns criminals loose from prisons in the name of some bizarre woke agenda, making it more and more necessary to defend yourself while they make it more and more difficult.
2: Jack Armstrong and Joe Getty.
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9: I'm Will Martin. The Republican Party of Wisconsin endorsed candidate for Lieutenant Governor. I helped Governors Thompson and Walker implement welfare-to-work reforms, expand housing affordability and home ownership, train hundreds of people for construction trades, and finalize 120 of President Trump's opportunity zones. 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
1: Thank Thanks for tuning in to the best weekend talk show in America. We're Armstrong and Getty. If you like what you're going to hear here, there's lots of us out there. Look for Armstrong and Getty On Demand. We do 20 hours of this every week.
10: Action-packed week, too. My gosh. Enjoy. We've distilled it all down to the best weekend talk show in America.
1: So, as we all know, dudes declaring their women and then participating in women's sports has been a story for a while. It's particularly bothersome at the child level. Among adults, it's a different thing. We can have our conversations, but man, yeah, the high school.
10: Any school sports, including universities, I think it's abhorrent.
1: Oh yeah, true. The high school girls that miss out on their dream of being the fastest girl in the state of Massachusetts because some boy outran her, just so ridiculous. And it keeps getting, it's going the right direction. You got the whole thing with the WNBA player, the tall, blonde, attractive woman, Sophie Cunningham,
10: yeah,
1: who made a very mild statement of, I don't think guys should be allowed to play in girls' sports. And now every game she goes to, I was watching some of this yesterday. God, that would suck. The people with the hateful signs and booing her every time she touches the ball because she said something that 90% of the country agrees with. She gets booed every time she touches the ball, and people just angry. I mean, they're just, oh, I hate that person.
10: That's because the trans thing bears so many earmarks of religion, that there are articles of faith and things you must not say. There are mortal sins and that sort of thing. And you can't reason with them because they're not coming from a place of reason. They're coming from a place of religious cultism.
1: I don't know if you know who the number one women's tennis player in the world is at this point. I did not know. Arina Sabalenka? Anyway, she's the number one women's tennis player in the world, and she got some attention yesterday when she said, I think it's really important to keep the fairness in our tour. It's obviously biological. The men are way stronger than the women, so I feel like it would not really be fair for women to compete against biological men. That was her super strong statement. That, I mean, she went with the biological man thing that I know you hate, but she's saying, if you're born a guy, you can't compete against us in the girls' tennis, or you shouldn't. It's not fair. Once again, I mean, just, it's not even a close issue in terms of you put it to the public. And, we've played this clip before. Venus and Serena Williams have both saying they couldn't win a single set against the best
10: dude. Number 100 player in the world, they said.
1: Right. I mentioned yesterday, the fastest woman in the world, FloJo, set the record in 1988. It stood that long. 1,000 high school boys beat that record this year. That's the difference between boys and girls. I don't even know why we need the disclaimer of that takes nothing away from the girls. It's just a fact of life. I actually think women's tennis is more entertaining than men's tennis. I don't feel that way about basketball, but I do feel that way about the tennis. And the races, foot races, they're equal. So it doesn't really make any difference in terms of watching the race to me. But you can't have them compete against each other. It's nuts.
10: I know. And it's been seen as so nuts, you don't even need to make the argument until about a decade ago. Or even less than that.
1: So which one of these WNBA coaches do we want to hear from first?
10: Let's go in order. Why not?
1: Okay, this is Coach Natalie Nicasi or Nicase. Here she goes.
0: For me, sports is about belonging. It's about inclusivity. It's about allowing everyone to be their authentic self. You know, I'm big on that just because I have been criticized for my height, for my ethnicity. I've been in those, you shouldn't belong here. Many times. And for me, I don't want that space, especially Golden State, to ever feel like that. So I'm all about women, little girls deserving to play. And that includes trans women. So I'm all about inclusivity.
1: That includes trans women.
10: Started with absurdity, went to irrelevant, and ended with indefensible. Well done, coach. The left always comes at you with those code words, those agreed upon words like inclusivity. What does that mean? Does that include a man? Does that include a Gila monster? Does that include, I don't know, a committee of four people who identify as one so you can put, you know, in effect, eight people on the court? What do you mean by inclusivity?
1: How about a robot?
10: It's just a robot. It's greeting card rhetoric, as I often say.
1: Well, that last sentence particularly, including a trans woman, might come back to haunt her. Here's yet another WNBA coach.
2: The narrative that I think that is problematic is to suggest that, number one, that transgender athletes are the biggest problem in women's sports. And that, I think this is what's bothersome. Is
3: nobody's ever made that
2: there's
3: argument.
2: There's a faction of people in our country that are making this a massive issue. We have some issues. Number one, we need to protect trans kids. Every kid. To me, it's a human rights issue.
1: Okay, it's a human rights issue that you let trans women play in the WNBA. You got at least two coaches on the record saying that, and now you have this, which is very exciting for all of us here at the show, that there is now a trans woman dominating European women's basketball, professional basketball, who says she is open to the idea of playing in the WNBA if somebody would ask her to play. She averaged 21 points and 20 rebounds this season, one player of the year, defensive player of the year.
3: You're saying she. I don't get it. Why would you use their language?
1: I don't know. I get a kick out of it for some reason. I understand your point.
3: I understand your kick.
1: I've got it in my mind. It's in quotes and highlighted.
3: Yeah, you got to make it more obvious. She.
1: But she won player of the year, defensive player in the year, and domestic player of the year in France, record-breaking campaign. And if you haven't seen the highlights, I mean, the dude is so much bigger than all the other girls on the court. And, man, they go up for a layup, and he just swats it into the stands.
3: Oh, and dude has guns, too. Oh, I mean,
1: he's a big guy. It's not just the advantages of being a dude.
3: Yeah.
1: It's a big for a dude.
3: Yeah, he's got the sort of muscle mass only a male can accumulate without, you know, incredible outside interventions, you know, drugs and stuff. This is absolutely the hilarious test case that many of us have been waiting for.
1: Well, I'm making the challenge right now, WNBA owners and coaches.
3: Yeah.
1: If you are not recruiting and signing this person, you are, by definition, transphobic.
3: Mm.
1: There's no getting around it.
3: You're betraying your team ownership and fans. Do they have stockholders? Because you have a fiduciary duty to do everything you can to win, and you're into inclusivity. So you got to hire the dude. You've just got to.
1: Or are you going to admit you're transphobic? You cannot argue why the best player in that league can at least be a backup on one of your WNBA teams unless you're transphobic.
3: Oh, he set every record in league history.
1: It's going to be amazing.
3: I'll tell you what, I'll make this pledge to Coach Nikasi or Nikase and Coach Reeve of the Valkyries and Lynx. I don't even know where those teams play. I will buy a season ticket if you draft and play this gentleman.
1: Season ticket, you're going to have to skip a night out eating.
3: Yeah.
1: I want to make sure because it can sound like gloating that men are better at sports than girls.
3: Not
1: the point. Is you said something indefensible and stupid. You said that guys don't have an advantage, or that it is fair to let them play against girls. That's what you're saying, and that's nuts.
3: Are you just blah, blah, blah, inclusive, blah, blah, blah, welcoming, blah, blah, blah, so I guess she can play? All right, let's see how that goes. Let's do this. Call in your bluff, sweetheart. Call in your bluff.
1: Katie, you were an actual high school basketball

0: Tell you what, if I were ever, I'd be the greatest woman's basketball coach in history. Because I don't like LeBron James. I like Michael Jordan much better. But I'd go up to LeBron James. It doesn't matter. I'd say, LeBron, did you ever have any desire to be a woman? Because what I'd love you to do is star on my team that I'm building up. I will have the greatest team in history. They'll never lose. Nobody will come within 70 points of this team. Now we have to change that, and we have to make it okay to talk about it.
1: Yeah. I wish one of those college volleyball teams had gone with five dudes. That would have been the other way to just crack this wide open and have people, force people to recognize the absurdity of their bizarro critical theory, theories.
2: Well, would it though, as I think about it, we do have examples. We've had it in California. We've seen it a couple of different states. Where some dude has just absolutely dominated girls' track in high school, and they just let it happen. So maybe
1: it's evolved. It has evolved a lot. Because remember, California's now gone to the, well, why don't you both get on the podium, and we'll give you both a first place, recognizing that their position is indefensible.
3: When I was in high school, they had a scrimmage the boys' team to make us better.
1: Sure.
3: So if the boys were playing with us, we all would have gotten our asses kicked.
1: Right. If they're going full.
3: Yeah. That was like one of the big things where right before a big game, we played the boys team to make sure that, you know, we were up to the standard against the other girls. But like,
1: right.
3: We had to like jump that barrier.
1: Sure,
3: but they weren't playing with us or against us in the actual tournament.
1: No, because that would be absurd until roughly 6-7 years ago. Right. Our women's U.S. National soccer team has lost to high school teams. Right. I mean, it's and again, most of you have heard this before, and we don't need to say this, but we are both. I am a huge supporter of girls' sports, women's sports, athletics in general for girls who are interested in, and I think it's a wonderful thing. Right up through the collegiate level, whatever. It's at the point that it becomes professional entertainment that you're asking people to pretend that, because men and women are quote unquote equal, it's equally entertaining. And it's just not. It isn't. That in no way, that does not 0.5% diminish the value of girls' sports. It's two different questions. So that's one thing.
2: It's all in the eye. Entertainment's in the eye of the beholder. I actually think women's tennis is more fun to watch than men's tennis for a variety of reasons, but
1: it's irrelevant to the point anyway.
2: Yes. But will they, if this guy comes over and does do really, really well in the league, will they just roll with it? Let him be the MVP?
1: It will be a beautiful moment for truth, defeating radical ideology.
2: You know what would be the best? They put him on the same team as Caitlin Clark and Sophie Cunningham. All right. We're going to take you to your word. And we are going to win the championship until you come honest.
1: Yeah. Wow. Wow. Yeah. We're going to win every game by 75 points until you say, this is crazy. Let's do this.
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12: Here's your freedom-loving quote of the day. Came across this the other day from columnist Walter Russell Mead. He was talking about the state of the world and the nation and all the threats that surround the United States, and I won't freak you out further by listing them. But he said this, greatness in presidents has three components. Great presidents grasp the true nature of the country's challenges. They communicate that vision effectively to the American people. And despite the inevitable mistakes and misfires, they ultimately find the right people and the right methods to deal with those challenges. I think that's a nice capsule explanation of what makes a great president. I think that's right.
13: But what year did we stop doing that?
12: Oh, gosh. Well, you know, if you went issue by issue, I mean, the current guy... Some I'd give him an A plus.
13: Oh, sure. Absolutely.
12: On all three of those things, and some I would not so much. Mailbag.
13: The border?
12: But I didn't.
13: A plus.
12: Oh, yeah. For instance, I didn't want to make it about the current guy. I just thought it was a pretty good framework for
13: me neither.
12: Looking at the presidency. Drop us a note, would you? Mailbag at armstrongandgetty.com. Katie rejoined us after her maternity leave yesterday. Not surprisingly, a number of people wrote things like this from B. Life's throwing S at me this morning, so I couldn't turn the program on until halfway through. Can't tell you how nice it was to hear Katie's voice.
14: Aw.
12: even though her first words were about Jack scratching his ass. I have no memory of that. What?
0: Me either.
12: I don't remember that.
14: What?
0: I think that's true.
12: I don't.
14: Is that
12: what?
14: True?
12: Welcome back in flower bouquets.
0: That was not our show.
14: Very sweet. Did you scratch your ass yesterday, Jack?
0: No, well, I probably did, but that's besides.
12: I'd rather not discuss it, whether he did or not. And then this, on the One More Thing podcast, Katie was talking about know-it-alls who try to instruct you on mothering. This from Dr. B, frequent correspondent and great guy, really enjoy his notes. My wife has a circle of mommy friends that they connected with at the maternity center. One of them was a nanny for 18 years before she had her kid. She's kind of a know-it-all. Sometimes she can be a bit difficult to take. There's another mommy from Thailand who's really cool. At one point, the nanny mommy started talking Tagalog, the Philippine language, to the Thailand mommy, thinking that she would understand what she was saying. Thai mommy said, "I don't know what you're saying. We speak Thai." Clearly, she did not know it all. We all had a good laugh at that.
15: So she had some sort of, there are two languages and we both speak the other one?
12: I mean, or she thought she recognized it and was going to show off. It's like when somebody orders in French at a restaurant. It was that kind of moment.
14: That's a double know-it-all. Like, you thought you knew the language they spoke and
15: worst.
14: You didn't. And then,
12: exactly. Yeah. I'm glad you're enjoying that. And then finally, Katie mentioned the very, very creepy, was it ChatGPT that told you to give Van an extra snuggle for it?
14: Yeah.
12: Give Van an extra snuggle for me.
14: Yes.
12: Whoa.
15: Why do we program these things to talk that way?
12: Because most people like it.
14: And I called him Monkey Man one time. And it was like, oh, well, make sure you give Monkey Man some extra milk for me later. Yeah.
15: That's horrifying.
12: Oh, that's terrible.
15: It gives me the creeps.
12: I know. That's also one of my favorite Rolling Stones songs, Monkey Man. let's see. So here's a note from S, first initial S. Has been doing one of the GLP-1 drugs and is kind of keeping a diary to keep track of side effects and effectiveness and the rest of it. And at one point, she was asking about acid reflux, and ChatGPT said, "I smiled a little because I remember how much you enjoy your protein coffee in the mornings."
14: Ew. All right.
12: You smiled, Chat? Stop doing that. As my teenage daughter said, it's giving me creepy vibes.
14: Also, Matt T's, I'm doing a GLP-1 now. Oh,
15: we ought to talk about that later also.
12: Oh, wow. Okay.
15: So, is your belief everybody's programming their chatbots to do that? Because they all seem to do that a little bit. Or does does AI automatically gravitate toward that because it's trying to please its user?
12: The companies have a tremendous amount of data that they collect on, I like this answer, I didn't like this answer, that sort of thing. And they're seeing a trend that most people like that.
15: No.
12: That quasi-human connection.
14: Oh, hi. It's weird.
12: I don't know.
15: But that's,
12: I've thought humanity's weird since I was 8 years old.
15: The quasi, I'm fine with, I think. But the give your baby a snuggle for me?
12: Right.
15: That's going beyond quasi. You're pretending to be a human.
12: Yeah, yeah. And finally, this, when Donnie's new grocery stores, the signage is out. Instead of being called 7-Eleven, it's going to be called 9-Eleven. Which is interesting.
14: Oh,
15: that reminds me of that tragedy.
12: Odd branding.
15: Yes.

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2: Makes more demands. I'm Ted Lindner, Fox News. Iran making new demands this weekend amid negotiations with the United States to reopen the Strait of Hormuz. Fox's Trey Yinks with more from Tel Aviv.
3: Vice President J.D. Vance told Fox News that U.S. pressure on Iran will continue.
4: They're hurting in a big way. They want this thing to be over. The question is whether they're able, their system is able to give the things that are necessary for us to be happy, for us to feel like we've gotten what we need out of this particular engagement. That is still to be determined, but I do think that we've made some progress over the last few days.
3: Iran's Supreme National Security Council issued a fresh statement this weekend calling for the United States to permanently end the war and compensate Iran for damages before the strait would reopen. This does come as Iran's foreign minister says even if a deal is reached, it doesn't necessarily mean the strait will stay open.
2: Iran's reportedly losing hundreds of millions of dollars each day due to the U.S. Navy's blockade in the strait. It still managed to sell millions of barrels of oil abroad. That's despite claims from the Trump administration that Tehran's economy is in ruins. Part of that cost, higher gas and oil prices, and crude prices are heading higher tonight. This is Trilby Lundberg with a Lundberg survey says gas prices rose again.
5: Prices are up about 8 cents in the past 2 weeks, and the new price is $4.18.
2: AAA putting the national average at $4.01 a gallon. Evacuation orders in place across parts of the western U.S. and southwest Canada. As extremely hot and dry conditions fuel the spread of wildfires in the region. The National Interagency Fire Center saying 183 fires erupted across the U.S. in Saturday, including 8 large ones. No winner in Saturday night's Powerball drawing means the jackpot from Monday night now up to at least $905 million. If you go for a one-time payout, you're looking at about $391 million. 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
17: Areas of fog overnight with a slight chance for a thunderstorm, especially close to the Illinois border. Temperatures in the 60s. We have another chance for a thunderstorm on Monday, especially south of Milwaukee. 84 inland, 78 near the lake. I'm Fox 6 Chief Meteorologist Tom Walks.
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0: wearing their USAT 50 patches. There's so much trans nonsense. There's so much racism. They're going after their two biggest stars, Caitlin Clark and Sophie Cunningham. I mean, those are the two that bring the people into the stands and that bring viewers. Mm. All of these players should be kissing their feet. All of these players should be excited about them, but they hate them.
1: Because they're white. Them. They're white and straight.
0: Yeah, it's racism and it's envy. They're jealous of their deals. They're jealous of their popularity. and they're going after them. I mean, that foul was obscene. Of course that player should have been ejected from the game.
1: Jeff Kruger, it's symptomatic of the cities and the education system from where these girls came from. They reflect the viewpoint of the colleges they played for and the cities they represent. JeffKruger.com. We got to run once again. All the stuff's up there, your columns. I'll be reading soon your one about the debt, because the debt is the one thing that we can agree upon as normal human beings that will destroy this country. And it's being encouraged by Democrats and Republicans. Neither party wants a handle of it. Both parties are responsible, but we're going to pay the price. Jeff Kruger, once again, thanks for coming on the Bill Cunningham Show. Jeff, you're a great American. Thank you.
0: Thank you, Bill. God bless. Take care.
1: Let's continue with more. Mark my words, and the years ahead, if we don't get control of the debt, it will destroy the country, which is what the communists want, whether they're in Beijing or New York. Bill Cunningham with you every Sunday night.
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20: A new approach. I'm Sue Guzman, Fox News. President Trump is shifting his approach when it comes to the conflict with Iran. We have more from Fox's Anita Vogel.
21: President Trump says that Washington is only semi-negotiating with Tehran right now. He's also signaling more emphasis on economic pressure rather than a new military offensive. Trump claims Iran is in very bad economic shape and does not have money to pay its soldiers. This as Iran continues to defy the U.S. by striking more ships in the Strait of Hormuz. Meantime, Oman and Iran are reportedly very close to reaching a deal to manage the waterway. But Tehran is laying out a new set of demands for reopening it. They include ending the war and removing the U.S. naval blockade. We're also learning the Pentagon is asking the U.S. defense industry to ramp up production as stockpiles reportedly run low.
20: President Trump says the United States has other munitions available, and he's denying reports of shortages. Meanwhile, gas prices are on the rise over the past 2 weeks. Trilby Lundberg with the Lundberg Survey says part of the cost is higher gas and oil prices, and crude prices are headed higher. This is, she says, the gas prices are going to rise again.
0: Prices are up about 8 cents in the past 2 weeks, and the new price is $4.18.
20: AAA puts the national average at $4.01 per gallon. It's happened again. F-16 fighter jets had to scramble to intercept at least two planes that violated airspace over President Trump's golf club in Bedminster, New Jersey, Sunday afternoon. The airspace above the club had been temporarily restricted as the venue hosts the Live Golf Club tournament. Now, President, an avid golf enthusiast, was attending the event. And evacuation orders are in place across parts of the western U.S. and southwest Canada as extremely hot and dry conditions fuel the spread of wildfires in the region. 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
1: Areas of fog overnight with a slight chance for a thunderstorm, especially close to the Illinois border. Temperatures in the 60s. We have another chance for a thunderstorm on Monday, especially south of Milwaukee. 84 inland, 78 near the lake. I'm Fox 6 Chief Meteorologist Tom Walks.
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10: Hi, Billy Cunningham, the Great American. Thanks for listening tonight. And once again, we're at a crossroads. You either got to fish or cut bait. You either have a war or don't have a war. You either win or lose. We're not going to lose. You got to win. So to have this president, my president, do what the Democrats say you always do, Taco Tuesday, Trump always chickens out, is indications he's getting bad advice from Jared Kushner or Steve Witkoff or somebody. He has said repeatedly, if you don't do this, we're going to do that. If you don't do this, we're going to do that. Do this, we're going to do that. He keeps saying it, and it doesn't happen. So it's time either to devastate completely Iran and then leave, announce that we've won, then the Iranian regime that remains will start killing its own people again and tell them the next time you develop a nuclear weapon, we're going to come back and do the same thing. But in the meantime, see ya, wouldn't want to be ya, don't let the door hit ya, or the good Lord split ya. Win the war and quit talking about more sanctions and more penalties. The mullahs don't care about that. They care about killing their own people, and if they're not available, to kill Jews and Christians. Win the war. Bill Cunningham with you every Sunday night.
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19: On making those demands amid negotiations with the U.S. to reopen the Strait of Hormuz, Fox's Trey Yingst in Tel Aviv with more.
20: Vice President J.D. Vance told Fox News that U.S. pressure on Iran will continue.
21: They're hurting in a
14: big way. They want this thing to be over. The question is whether they're able, their system is able to give the things that are necessary for us to be happy, for us to feel like we've gotten what we need out of this particular engagement. That is still to be determined, but I do think that we've made some progress over the last few days.
20: Iran's Supreme National Security Council issued a fresh statement this weekend calling for the United States to permanently end the war and compensate Iran for damages before the strait would reopen. This does come as Iran's foreign minister says even if a deal is reached, it doesn't necessarily mean the strait will stay open.
19: Iran's reportedly losing hundreds of millions of dollars each day due to the U.S. Navy's blockade in the strait, but it still managed to sell millions of barrels of oil abroad. That despite claims from the Trump administration that Tehran's economy is in ruins. Part of the cost is higher gas and oil prices, and crude prices are heading higher tonight. This is Trilby Lumberg with the Lumberg Survey says gas prices rose again.
21: Prices are up about 8 cents in the past 2 weeks, and the new price is $4.18.
19: AAA puts the national average at $4.01 a gallon. No winner in Saturday night's Powerball drawing, so Monday's jackpot has grown to at least $905 million. If you go for a one-time payout, you're looking at about $391 million. An evacuation order is in place across parts of the western U.S. and southwest Canada as extremely hot and dry conditions fuel the spread of wildfires in the region. The National Interagency Fire Center is saying 183 fires erupted across the U.S. since Saturday, including 8 large ones. 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
0: Look up, look down, look around, look up, look down, look around. In the trees and on the ground, 'cause the ALB must be found.
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0: Look up, look down, look around, look up, look down, look around. In the trees and on the ground, 'cause the ALB must be found.
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16: I'm Julian Edelman. That's Rob Gronkowski. And guess what, folks? We're teammates again. And we're going to welcome you guys all to Dudes on Dudes.
17: Dudes on Dudes.
16: That sounds a little weird, but that's what this is going to be. Roberto, what's Dudes on Dudes?
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17: 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We got studs, wizards. 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
16: Or dudes, dude.
17: We got dogs.
16: 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Is Randy Moss a stud or a freak? Is Tom Brady a dog or a dude's dude?
17: We're gonna find out, Jules. 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
20: I'm Maria Bartiromo, and this is the Fox Business Report.
21: The major averages ending higher last week and notching their best week since April after the July jobs report was softer than expected, with investors rethinking whether the Fed will raise interest rates anytime soon. 85% of S&P 500 companies have topped second quarter earnings estimates. Economist John Lonsky is encouraged about how well earnings have held up.
22: Despite this conflict with Iran, despite the closing of the Strait of Hormuz, that's incredible. And we even find that the corporate bond market, the high yield bond market, the junk bond market agrees with this very positive outlook for earnings.
21: A sharp technology-led rally that has lifted the market to record levels will be tested this week by fresh inflation data with the release of July's Consumer Price Index report on Wednesday. That's your Fox Business Report. I'm Hillary Barsky, invested in you.

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7: News, I'm Sue Guzman. President Trump pivoting away from military action in Iran, according to a new Axios report.
8: Instead, the administration is going to increase economic pressure. The president says that they are semi-negotiating. It comes as Iran issued new demands, which include wanting the U.S. to lift its naval blockade, pay for Iran war damages, and unfreeze Iranian assets.
7: Fox's Alex Hogan reporting Israel rejecting the Board of Peace's proposal for peace in Gaza, saying it won't pull out its troops until Hamas is disarmed. U.S. Ambassador to the U.N., Mike Walson, says Israel should not be concerned.
9: These are some details, are important details, but at the end of the day, we are going to disarm Hamas. It's an ISIS-like terrorist organization, and we will have a new Gaza.
7: Walls on Fox's One Nation with Brian Kilmeade. 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

0: is the Fox News Rundown. 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
1: We'll begin with racing, where this week NASCAR was in Iowa. It was the Iowa Corn 350, won by Ty Gibbs, the grandson of Joe Gibbs. For Gibbs, the 24-year-old, it was his second win of the season. Golf, Michael Brennan, also 24 years old. He wins the Wyndham Championship. It's the second win of his career. It was the final tournament of the PGA Tour's regular season. Sad news from the basketball world. Don Nelson has passed away at the age of 86. He was a five-time NBA champ with the Celtics and one of the winningest coaches in league history. That's sports on the Fox News Rundown. Jay Berman, Fox News.
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3: From a sports perspective, just because you want to dress up and feel like a woman, and maybe internally your body tells you you're a woman. Nobody's saying that's good, bad, happy, or sad. Great, go do it. All anybody is saying is very simple. Dudes shouldn't be in women's locker room. That's not excluded. That's setting a boundary. And there's a big difference. The boundary is boys with penises not playing against girls, even if they feel as if they are a girl. The feeling is great. The biology says different. Nobody's excluding. A guy that feels like a girl, that wants to dress like a girl, maybe he's even taking hormone shots, but still was born a boy with a penis, nobody's excluding. There's just a boundary that you're putting up, and that boundary is play with boys. For Outkicks, don't at me. I'm Dan Dockich, and this is Fox News Rundown.
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9: Life in prison for a former security guard. I'm Jason Gotch on News Talk 1130 WISN. A former Milwaukee security guard is going to prison for life. William Pinkins was sentenced to life in prison yesterday for the shooting in 2023 at Teutonia Gas and Foods, where he opened fire on a man accused of stealing snack cakes. The 29-year-old victim was leaving the store, and Pinkins went after him and shot him, hitting him in the head. The 59-year-old was previously convicted of reckless homicide 36 years ago and was only out of prison for 5 months before the 2023 killing. Madison's Police Civilian Oversight Board wants an independent review of an encounter between police and the city's interim independent police monitor. Aramie Glass and police had an
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11: From the place you want to go, Lynch McGuanago Traffic Center.
12: Heading west on 94, we have a stalled vehicle on the jam cam near 70th Street. It's off to the right side, though. No lane blockage and no delays. Just be careful. Eastbound 94 is problem-free, and the bypass is clear both sides. I'm Mike Priest, and that's your latest total traffic.
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16: When you're a parent of a child with special needs, you are taking everything one day at a time. You're not really being forward thinking. A family that I knew had three children on the spectrum. The parents both died in a car accident, but they were forward thinking. They had put together a special needs trust so those children will be financially set for the rest of their lives. Parents have to be aware of what they need to do to plan for the future, because there will be a time, most likely, when they will not be able to care for their child, and they want to ensure that they sustain the quality of life that they want them to have. And so you can outline specifically what you want for that child. If there is no protection for their future, you just have no idea what is going to happen to them. And no one will ever care for their children the way the parent does.
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7: Partly sunny skies to kick off our Monday. Can't rule out an isolated shower or thunderstorm this afternoon. High near 86 inland, 82 lakeside, both feeling a lot hotter than that with very high humidity and high dew points. Showers and thunderstorms return tomorrow. I'm Fox 6 Chief Meteorologist Rob Haswell.
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29: Interesting story. New York Times, moderate Democrats now fear that all these DSA radicals are poised to seize their party's presidential nomination in 2028. It's sort of like it's all been happening. They've all been cowering in fear. None of them have the courage to take them on because they know they'll be primaried and kicked out of office like some of their peers. So, but they've known this has been going on. This is, you know, since 2019, you're looking at 250 elected DSA members in 40 states. We are preparing for the next war that is coming, said Jonathan Cowen, the president of the Third Way, leading centrist Democratic group, revealing to the New York Times a new $15 million effort between now and 2028 to discredit Democratic socialism.
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0: Happy Monday to one and all. This is the Benjamin Yount Show, but it's not Benjamin Yount. It is a familiar voice, though. For those of you who tune in at 9 a.m. after Benjamin Show, you follow through and you listen to me, Jason Gotch. Little juggling of the schedule this week. I am in all week for Benjamin Yount on the morning program. Some great guest hosts filling in for me a little bit later on in the morning. Great to have you here on a Monday. Jason Gotch with you. Gregory John is here. Dave Michaels is here. We got the crew together, ready to talk a little bit. Just a little round table to start the program, get us back in the swing. So, fellas, good weekend. I've got a weekend story to share. You guys doing anything fun?
1: Oh, yeah. Well, Greg? It's nice to have you in the chair. You know, you're like the, you're starting all this week.
0: Exactly.
1: You're the starter for the whole week.
0: I'm normally on the bench with my warm-ups.
2: No. You're the right guard that's been shifted to left tackle.
1: Okay. Oh, yeah. We got to get the right sport now because
0: that's true.
1: Packers season started.
0: Yeah. With preseason game on what, Thursday night?
1: Thursday night.
0: Yeah. They had to move Ben's out. So they just shift me around. They see if I can play the position. If not, after the show, they'll throw me out. One of you guys will be shifted in here. They'll put me back at my normal position. But good weekend, Greg.
1: Fantastic weekend. Yeah. A lot of work outside doing my normal thing, you know, keeping an eye on Twitter and Facebook, which I normally do, and then go out and garden a little bit and go back and start screwing around on Twitter.
3: You had a post that blew up over the weekend, Greg.
1: Oh, which one was that?
0: You offended somebody?
1: I hate to say this, but I just, all I do is I post stuff like, I'll real quickly. I said, Fran Hong is a college dropout whose business failed and who didn't pay her credit card bills. She's a communist and wants to run Wisconsin. Pass it on. Boom. You know.
0: Pretty non-controversial, actually.
1: It's really not.
0: I mean.
1: And then I said, Bernie Sanders and AOC declined to endorse Francesca Hong. Even they think she's a nutcase. Boom. That exploded. Of course, the Sophie Cunningham thing, you know, with her getting.
0: Yeah, we're going to talk about that later. Yes, exactly.
1: The one that you're talking about. You're talking about 12,000 retweets. Wisconsin will be the wall that stops socialism. It's up to you. Vote for Tom Tiffany. Pass it on. Boom!
2: That's as common as saying the sun is rising in the east this
1: morning. I think what happens, it struck a chord.
2: Yes.
1: People are going, I guess he's right. I mean, because they're all eyes of the whole nation. Bill Maher, we'll get to that in just a bit. Everybody's got their eyes on Wisconsin now.
0: Right.
1: We are going to be the wall.
0: Well, when you have a woman running who wants government grocery stores, who doesn't like white people in Culver's, who hates Thanksgiving, I mean, and you look at all the things she said over the last several years, and now she's trying to reverse that. We'll have that audio later in the show. I don't think there's anybody out there who can't logically look at this and say, yeah, Wisconsin's the firewall. This woman is absolutely insane, and she's going to be the standard bearer most likely for the Democrat Party. Why don't you play Bill Maher? Because, again, before we play this, though, guys, this is important because Bill Maher is a traditional liberal / leftist, but he's not a communist. So this is a guy who speaks to a lot of people that we might not speak to. So they're going to hear this and say, wow, a guy that we see as a traditional liberal that we respect is saying the following about Francesca Hong.
1: I just hope I get all the swear words out. Let's see.
0: Well, dump it.
4: Democrats have found a candidate who hates Thanksgiving and wants to get rid of it. Yes, running for governor in Wisconsin, Francesca Hong. Have you heard about this? Yeah, Thanksgiving, she says, should be canceled. And I say, good. Finally, a politician willing to stand up to big stuffing. Of course, yesterday she went on CNN, renounced it. I don't believe you. I don't believe you people who renounce things. We know what you said. You mean it. Live by it. Squirrely out of it. No, you meant it. You know why I know she meant it? Because she hates all holidays. She talked about feeling attacked on Christmas when someone put on her computer a Christmas scene. Doesn't like fireworks, 4th of July. Halloween. All the far lefties hate Halloween. Costumes that are inappropriate. Oh, please. This woman doesn't like Valentine's Day, another way of capitalism taking over our love life. She said, Valentine's Day, the holiday that brings out the worst of humanity. That's the holiday that brings out the worst of humanity? Have you ever been to a Black Friday sale?
1: That's true.
0: 4 years ago, guys, you ever hear Bill Maher rip a leftist like this?
1: No.
0: And that's how crazy they have become. And his audience is laughing. Even go back to the 2020 election. Any leftist that built 2016, it was all hatred of Trump. Now it's transition. They've become so crazy that Bill Maher says his vote is in play in 2028. It's amazing.
1: In 2019 and 2020, a lot of the stuff that, you know, Dave was just saying that my posts on social media, nobody saw it because I was always suppressed. I was either suspended. I think that's the problem. That's the thing here now. Everybody's starting to see this now because they just throttled all of us.
2: And it's not just our opinions. It's not just conservatives versus liberals. We're using the left's own words
1: and they
2: to make
1: hate
2: our point.
1: That.
2: And how can you argue that? Jason, you had a caller last week on your show. Francesca Hong never said she wanted to cancel Thanksgiving.
0: She said
2: you
0: it.
2: You have
0: she
2: the just internet. Said it. Again, this isn't debatable. We're using their own words.
0: Right.
2: We're using their own video to make our point.
1: And there's people who actually still believe things like, people on both sides. They still believe that. Everything that was drained in their, put into their brain, they still believe all of that, those lies that came back.
0: It really is how crazy they become. I think there were a lot of people on the left that didn't go as far as hate Thanksgiving, but they were always good at masquerading what they really believed. Oh, you know, Obama, we just want to spread the wealth a little bit. We're not going to take away your doctor. We just want to help you. These people are outright communists. We're going to start a government grocery store. Have you seen Cuba? They can't even keep the lights on. I mean, it is absolutely crazy how they say this stuff and they think people are going to go along with it. I don't know what you got. I mean, all right, let's throw this out there. Francesca Hong, any chance, Greg, Dave, any chance she loses tomorrow? Because I don't see that.
1: No, I think
0: she's winning. What do you guys think?
2: Well, there's always a chance.
0: Sure.
2: I give you election. Sure. Election night 2016 is the perfect example of that. Nobody thought Donald Trump was going to beat Hillary Clinton.
1: Yeah.
2: So there is a chance David Crowley pulls the inside straight draw. But no, Francesca Hong, as I've said for well over a year, will be the nominee, and that'll be confirmed 48 hours from now.
0: And I've got to give you credit, Dave. I remember I did the roundtables with you when I first started here, and you said Dave called us. He's like, keep an eye on Francesca Hong. She's got it, and I'm just like, kind of like, you know, Dave knows a lot. He knows, but I'm like, they're not going to let this happen. And we're basically 36 hours from this happening.
1: My favorite thing is I'm sitting in there on Monday. You have either Dirk McKirk or F word Franny. What do you got here for us, Democrats?
0: How much do you think, Greg, you think there's any chance she loses tomorrow? Or you think she's winning?
1: Oh, she's going to win.
0: Okay. How much do you guys, do you think this
1: it's is, not as good as being as big as everybody
2: caveat.
1: Thinks.
2: Here's the one caveat. What is tomorrow? Besides August 11th and primary day, it's still summer, right? The college vote, which is Francesca Hong's bread and butter.
1: Yeah.
2: Not just UW-Madison, but La Crosse, UWM, all that. They're not in school yet.
1: Yep.
2: So when you have a primary like this and the college vote dominates in an election year, especially, or a fall primary,
1: sure,
2: or even spring, that's when you get the far left vote out even more. So the one caveat would be is if the kids who aren't back at school yet, they can't or don't turn out for Francesca Hong, all of a sudden, in a low turnout election, maybe a David Crowley does squeak out a very small win, like what almost happened in Michigan. So that's the one caveat. If this is November, she wins by 25 points easily. But since it's August...
1: And Francesca is the one that wants to get rid of school choice, so you know Milwaukee doesn't like her at all. You know,
0: I look at this and I say the problem again. It's who is running against her. They don't have, at least in Michigan, when you had Abdul Al-Sayed squeak by last week. Haley Stevens, we make fun of her squeaky voice, but she was an elected U.S. representative, a traditional Democrat. They're counting on a guy who quit a month ago. They just like, I don't want to play anymore. Hey, come on, back in the game. We need you. They just don't have anybody that you can rally around. And Tony Evers doing the barnstorming too with David Crowley. It's like, okay, man, you sat this thing out for 9 months and you decided to go ahead and endorse this guy and bring him out of storage, so to speak. So I don't know. I think Franny Hong's going to win. My guess is about 20 points. I would think she wins this thing by about 20 points.
1: I don't know about that high, though.
0: You don't think so? You think it goes down? You think it's lower?
1: I think all of this blowback is finally catching up with her. And I think it's going to be like in Michigan. It's not going to be as big as they thought it was going to be.
0: Think it'll be that close, though? 1-2 points?
1: No, not that close.
0: 10, 15. 10, 15.
1: Yeah.
0: So this thing's called at, 801, 808?
1: Probably.
0: I mean,
1: and we have coverage, so what's the
0: point?
1: Yeah,
0: absolutely.
1: We have coverage. So was it starting at 9?
2: Are 9 o'clock tomorrow night.
1: 9 yes. o'clock tomorrow night, okay.
0: All right, let's move to some other things, guys. Powerball up to $910 million. Nobody won over the weekend. So is it? I jumped in. I went filled up with gas last, Friday, I think. So I jumped and I bought 5 tickets. Unfortunately, I didn't win.
1: Yeah.
0: I know Ben always jokes and he's like, if I win, I'm not going to be here. I'd still be here. You got to fulfill your agreement. But with $910 million, I'd probably, you know, find some fun stuff to do. But you guys going to get in tonight? It's tonight again? No.
1: Oh, yeah.
0: Dave's looking at me like, no.
3: You guys always think I'm insane for saying this, but I'm not trying to poke the bear. I don't want that much money. And I'm not being too cool for school on a high horse. You go online, Reddit pages, other sources. People who win that much money or get a windfall that quickly, their life turns into shambles in 5 years.
0: Family disowns them,
3: or people come out of the woodwork, they're divorced.
1: All your cousins
3: spend it all. Absolutely. No, I'm not going to turn down a couple of $1 million. I'll take that. I'm not stupid. But what would the cash option be, Jason?
0: Probably a close 400 to million? Four, a little over 400 million. Yeah.
3: That's, never mind, life-changing money. That's just, your life is over money. I'm not, I know people are yelling at me right now. Dave, you're an idiot if you say that. I truly believe that. I do not want that much money.
1: That's Michael Jackson elephant draft
3: exactly.
1: money.
3: That's really what it is.
1: Exactly.
3: You're exactly
0: my
3: right,
0: wife,
3: Greg.
0: Dave, says exactly the
3: Thank
0: same
3: you.
0: Thing.
3: She's a great woman.
0: She always says that. But here's the deal. So I'm going to sound like I've got a hidden past. I really don't. But the one thing in life, if they don't, I don't know what Wisconsin's laws. Do they make it public in Wisconsin
3: no.
0: if you win? They don't.
3: If you don't choose to.
0: So if you don't choose to, loose lips sink ships. You don't have to tell anybody you want. Oh, you don't have
3: Jason.
0: To. You don't have to. Who you tell? Why do you have to tell? Hey, you know what? I got a bigger house. I got a promotion at work. Stock market hit some things. It depends. If you want to live your life like a Hollywood star, then people are going to figure it out. But if you just upgrade a little bit here, upgrade there, why do you have to tell anybody?
3: This winning $400 million, you're not upgrading from a Honda to a Nissan here, okay?
0: I might upgrade to a Cadillac. Why, the 20-year-old car might go.
3: You may not physically tell anyone or verbally tell anybody, but it's going to be pretty obvious when all of a sudden the dollar menu at McDonald's, now you're supersizing your life.
1: Got a house in Maui, one up north, one in Colorado, one in New York.
3: I'm just saving my money.
1: Got a condo in New York.
3: Come on. I appreciate the sentiment. That's not possible.
0: I think there are people who do keep it quiet, though. I think there are. I think that it depends how you conduct yourself. But I think there's a way to do that. I would take the money. I know this sounds bad. I would love to win the lottery. I mean, there's so many good things you can do with that money, too, to help other people as well. Now I sound like a leftist, but...
3: No, it's your money, and you decided how to spend the money.
1: We can say, and then we can say, tax the rich. Tax Jason.
0: And honestly, the conservatives are much more generous, in my experience. I mean, they absolutely are. Hey, let's talk, guys. Look, you're both natives of this area, and Don Nelson passed away. Late, great Milwaukee Bucks coach. I know you're both sports fans. But Don Nelson, he coached a bunch of other teams, too. He's a great player in the 60s with the Celtics. He's in the Hall of Fame, the Basketball Hall of Fame. There's no NBA Hall of Fame. It's the Basketball Hall of Fame. So it's college, NBA, even high school people in there. But the Bucks of the 80s playing at the old Mecca. I mean, you think they made the conference finals with Don Nelson 3 of 4 years, mm-hmm. and they won the, if you count the old Midwest division in the NBA, so they won the Central 6 times in a row. Before that was the Midwest division. So they won 7 division titles in a row, and 3 of 4 years they made it to the conference finals. You can make an argument the Bucks might have been the best team not to win a championship in the 1980s. I guess you could say the Jordan Bulls at the end of the decade.
3: Did the 76ers win a championship?
0: Yeah, 83. All right. 83, and they beat the Bucks along the way in the conference finals. Celtics knocked them out a couple times, sure. too. Three. But, I mean, 86 years old, has stroke. But this is a guy who, again, when you think of the all-time greats right below and unfortunately passed away, but really a great legacy.
3: One of the great conversations is, let's put the Mount Rushmore of Milwaukee icons, not just sports, just names like a Dick Bacon or a Bo Black. You'd have Bell in that conversation.
1: Oh, yeah, yeah.
3: I honestly do believe while Don Nelson might not make that list, he would be an honorable mention. Because for all the accolades he had, Jason, you're exactly right. He was a Milwaukee staple. You could go down to Water Street see Don Nelson at the bar, and more often than not, he'd buy you a drink while wearing one of those fish ties that he was so famous for.
1: Oh, yeah.
3: And he also gave back. He was very big into the farmers. He had that Nelly's Farm Aid, where he would drive a tractor. I think he did it on more than one occasion, but he drove around the state raising awareness and funds for the farmers. So he was one of those guys that, while he wasn't from here originally, he really did adopt the blue-collar work ethic of the city of Milwaukee, made it his own, and Milwaukee loved him back as well.
1: He kind of reminded me a little bit, and Bruce Pearl was here just for a couple of years.
2: Cup of coffee.
1: Yeah, a cup of coffee. But everybody loved him. He was one of those guys who just gave back.
2: A backslapper.
1: Right. Yeah. Right. He was just what he loved. Wherever community, you got me into, I'll put the cheese head on. You know, he's one of those kind of guys. And he was the most winningest coach, really.
0: Yeah, winningest coach in Bucks history, yeah. And also very innovative with offensive. If you follow basketball, the offensive stuff you see in today's basketball, he was trying to do that a couple of generations ago. So, prayers up for Don Nelson and his family. He passed away at 86. Lost. Again, people are like, oh, he lived a great life, but still was doing a lot. He was farming still in his 80s out in Hawaii. So lived an excellent life. Don Nelson passes away at the age of 6. Gentlemen, thank you. We come back. We'll get you updated. We got traffic, news, weather, all the good stuff, sports. Jason Gotch in for Benjamin Yount on a Monday morning.
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0: It is the Benjamin Yount Show, and it's Jason Gotch filling in. I got to get used to that. I haven't done fill-in work in so long. Normally, I'm in my 9 to 11 time slot. I don't say I'm filling in. I don't want people to think this is my show. It's not. I'm just keeping the chair warm this week for Ben. I'm in all week. Jason Gotch in for Benjamin Yount. He'll be back a week from today in his normal time slot right here, keeping it informed, entertained. But until that time, you have me all week here on News Talk 1130 WISN. And today with the news, Dave Michaels checks in.
3: Jason, Brookfield police are explaining why officers stopped the wrong vehicle at gunpoint after a Flock camera flagged it in connection with a Milwaukee homicide. This happened on Thursday, got a lot of attention, and some of the media are blaming the Flock system itself. It seems like that's not the case. Again, stop happened on 994, Waukesha County. MPD says, this is the Milwaukee Police Department, this is not a Flock issue. MPD staff inadvertently did not remove a vehicle alert from the system, which triggered this stop on the freeway because the vehicle was apparently wanted for a homicide. It was not. So when police in Brookfield cornered this car and pulled people out of the car, they quickly realized we have the wrong car. Many are blaming this Flock camera system, which has been getting a lot of attention for privacy rules, as the culprit. No, MPD did not remove this vehicle from the Flock system, which flagged the car. Why the big response from Brookfield police?
1: How does this work? Is it like a license plate reader?
3: Think of it like Big Brother. It's okay. Big Brother in the sky.
1: Okay.
3: It was flagged. It shouldn't have been flagged. This is like blaming guns for homicides.
0: Right.
3: This is just a system that read the license plate number, which should have been removed. MPD admits they made this mistake. But now Brookfield police, at least the police chief, Christopher Garcia, says, look, his officers acted as they should have with the information that was available at the time. It was the wrong information, not the Flock system picking and choosing people who should get pulled over.
0: So the people, somebody in the system did not do what they were supposed to do. But again, one other point to add to this. Scary situation, but the people who were wrongly pulled over, it turned out, acted the right way. They didn't do something stupid. If the police pull the you over,
1: show them your hands.
0: Show them your hands. Settle it down at the station. What my parents told me when I first started to drive. It's very simple. That's how you stay alive. You don't fight the police. So, scary situation. All's well that ends well. All right, what else you got, Dave?
3: We are number 9.
1: Okay.
3: We be in the Milwaukee area. On the list of the top 10 cities for outdoor socializing.
1: Well, that makes sense.
3: Especially when you consider the criteria was rooftop bars, public patios per capita.
1: Yeah.
3: Yes, beer gardens, breweries. My goodness, how are we only number 9?
1: Well, just think we'd run away with this. Just think of the festivals that we have, and the, you know, 700,000 here, 200,000 there,
3: and we're only number 9. That's my point. Yeah, I see your point. Be numero uno, but Milwaukee number 9 on this list. I'm not going to run down every city because it's irrelevant. I'll just give you the top 3: Atlanta, Georgia, number 3.
1: Makes sense.
3: Oakland, California.
0: Oakland?
1: What?
0: I thought you'd get shot in Oakland. I mean, I would think Miami would be high on this list.
3: They came in at number 8.
0: Really?
3: Miami number 8.
0: I'm surprised. Like L.A., San Diego, see, there you go. Orange County.
3: Number 1 also on that list, obviously. Also in California, Jason, Long Beach.
0: Okay.
3: California. That makes sense. Think about it. The weather.
1: Oh, yeah.
3: I mean, like, you just need to be outside, regardless if you're doing a crossword puzzle or
0: right.
3: having a beer. Long Beach, California, number 1 on the list for top cities for outdoor socializing.
0: Makes sense. I'm kind of surprised. Is Scottsdale on the list?
3: Arizona? Mesa.
0: Mesa? Okay.
3: Mesa,
0: okay.
3: Number 10.
0: I would think, yeah, warm weather cities, places I've been, a lot of people out. Yeah, appreciate it, Dave. Thanks for that news update. We'll talk to Dave at 7:30. Forecast from the Fox 6 weather experts today, partly sunny, chance of storms, high 84. Tonight, partly cloudy, low 66. Then on Tuesday, partly sunny, again with a chance of storms, high 83. On Wednesday, clears up, partly sunny, high of 83. So temperature's comfortable, but keep the umbrella in the car. You never know when you might need it. Just past 6:35 on a Monday morning, and we will check in with Scott Dolphin with the sports. Wow, another win for the Brewers, dramatic fashion. For more, Scott Dolphin's got the sports.
3: Yeah, thank you, Jason. What a win. This team just finds a way to do it. They finished the road trip or the homestand at 5-2. Now a big road trip starts tonight in San Diego. But that guy, Jake Bowers, not only singling in the winning run in the bottom of the 10th. By the way, great slide by Bryce Durang. But Bowers also hit his 21st home run of the year, which leads the team. Jackson Churio also goes deep. It wasn't a great day for the Miz. He had 9 strikeouts. He gets over 200 strikeouts on the year. But he also gave up 2 home runs, which is very uncharacteristic for him. Didn't matter. They beat the Twins 4-3, 5-2 on the homestand. They stay 5.5 games up on the Cubs, who are also playing very well right now. And now the Brewers head out west. They take on the Padres and the Dodgers on this 7-game road trip. Sad news yesterday, NBA legend Don Nelson has died at the age of 86. He won 5 championship rings as a player with the Celtics. He also coached the Bucks for 10 years, winning as coach all-time in Bucks history. They won 7 straight division titles with him. They advanced to the conference finals 3 different times. Don Nelson gone at the age of 86. Football news, the Packers signed wide receiver Keyshawn Johnson over the weekend. He spent part of last year on their practice squad. They also waived Jonathan Baldwin, a safety, and cornerback Marlon Jones. Packers open the preseason this Thursday night against the Steelers. Today is another open public practice day at Ray Nitschke Field starting at 10:30. PGA Tour, Michael Brennan is a 2-time winner. Now he takes home the Wyndham Championship, while in NASCAR, Ty Gibbs wins the Iowa Corn 350. That's sports. I'm Scott Dolphin from News Talk 1130 WISN.
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7: In 2005, investigators in Palm Beach, Florida began uncovering a dark secret.
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7: 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Epstein would become one of the world's most infamous predators, a man who could have faced decades in prison but served just 13 months in his own wing of a county jail.
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11: New York, Palm Beach, New Mexico, Paris, Virgin Islands, and each one of those residences is an alleged crime scene.
7: 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Truth and Lies, Jeffrey Epstein.
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12: Really? Hey there, I'm Jason Alexander, and this is my dear friend, Peter Tilden.
13: Hey, Jay. By the way, the script says best friend.
12: 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Anyway, Peter and I met over 25 years ago and became really good friends.
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12: Mm-hmm, because we had two things in common. Number one, we like to argue about everything. Driving, food, music.
13: No, we don't. 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
13: 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Jerry Seinfeld wondered why they refused to make the stall door go all the way to the floor in a public bathroom, but he didn't get an answer. 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
13: Competitive eaters, they don't chew during competitions. How about that?
12: Really? No, really?
13: That's what we heard. So we spoke to some of the biggest champions of the hot dog eats hot dog world of competitive eating to get the answer. And those are just a few of the things we'll explore on the Really Know Really podcast with Jason Alexander and Peter Tilden.
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33: Wisconsin's partisan primary will be held Tuesday. 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It's Decision 2026, the partisan primary, Tuesday at 9 on News Talk 1130 WISN.
0: The the Benjamin Young program, and it is Jason Gotch filling in all week for Benjamin Young. Ben will be back in the big chair a week from today, a week from Monday. Great to have you aboard on a Monday morning, 43 minutes past the hour. If you're just getting out of bed, glad you're choosing to spend some time with us here at News Talk 1130 WISN. Plenty of tickets to get into the program. Carpetland USA Flooring Center talk and text line, 414-799-1130, 414-799-1130. I've already got texts rolling in. Also, you can hit us on the talk back feature if you're listening that way on the free iHeart app. Again, not a lot of good stuff free in the world. 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You got a lot of great programming. You also get the talk back feature. So you hold down that red microphone button icon, 30 seconds or less, shot clock running, because it's like the old answering machine tape. After 30 seconds, it clicks off, so I can't hear what you're saying after, if you talk more than 30 seconds. So 30 seconds or less, tell me what you're thinking. We'll get talkbacks into the program. Also, you can get me on X, at Jason Gotch is my X handle. Got some people on the text line saying, hey, Wisconsin does require you to disclose your name if you win. It's a rule that needs to be changed with these high jackpots. Yeah, if you win the Powerball tonight, apparently in Wisconsin, you do have to disclose your name, some of the texters are saying. It's something I would never do. I don't know why you would share that information. Only bad things can happen. Everybody's going to have their hand out. Everybody is. If you win, keep it to yourself. You know, if you got a few people, again, you better trust them. But I know, maybe it's the point of life I'm in, because as you get into middle age and through middle age, you start to think that money buys you independence and freedom. A new car, it'd be nice for a day or two, maybe a week or two, but it gets you to point A to point B. I like where I live. My wife has said, we're never getting a bigger house because I don't feel like cleaning any more stuff. And I'm like, well, I could help clean out. She's like, yeah, you don't do a good job at that. You go ahead and cut the grass. That's what you're good at. Cut the grass. So, I know you get the money and things change, but I look at that and I say, yeah, I would want to keep it to myself and be generous, but still, I wouldn't want the world to know. Now, did you see this? A video is out. Nobody believes it. Iran has released a video of the new Ayatollah for the first time since he was supposedly severely injured in an airstrike back on February 28th. And they've got him. He's wearing a turban. He's sitting there with a bunch of other people. He looks like he's sitting on the floor on a rug, got a cushion behind him. They're just talking. He looks as healthy as he can be, and nobody believes this is actually the Ayatollah in this current state. But again, the Iran conflict continues. President Trump saying it, last chance time for Iran. They're saying they want certain regulations on the Strait of Hormuz. We'll have to see how all this plays out as, of course, the midterm elections factor into. I'm not going to say the president's going to determine policy based on the way you get that into the weeds and say, well, he's worried about the midterm, so it's going to affect what he does in Iran. But to a certain extent, it might, because you might want to push some of this stuff past the midterms, and you don't want $5 gas on election day. That wouldn't be a good thing for the country. It wouldn't be a good thing for the Republicans, for the conservatives, and certainly this group of Democrats, who we'll hear more in about an hour or two of this program. These are not people you want to give keys to the car, folks. So you just again, the geopolitical events are something that could internationally could hurt the Republicans come election day. If, again, gas prices are a big thing right now. Teetering, oil's on the way down again. Hopefully that'll remain the case. Now let's get to one more soundbite from Bill Maher. And again, I'm not one of those people who's like, oh, Bill Maher's on our side. We got Bill Maher. Bill Maher's a leftist. Bill Maher's always going to be a leftist. The only difference between Bill Maher and the crazies that are coming up, the young people under 30 who want communism in this country, Bill Maher's not a communist. Bill Maher's made a lot of money. He's a capitalist. He's also a guy who has some common sense. Bill Maher's a guy who could be here in the studio, and we probably wouldn't agree on a lot, but we would agree on some things and sit here and say, these people are crazy. This group's crazy. Francesca Hong's nuts. A lot of these other people in the Democrat Party nowadays are nuts. Of course, I want to be a capitalist. I want people to be able to have their money. Yeah, you got to pay taxes on it, but I don't want to confiscate people's houses or have government grocery stores or nationalize the airlines or take away your health care. But Bill Maher, and this is important because there's a lot of people who don't listen to conservative talk radio. We have a great audience at News Talk 1130 WISN. We have an enormous audience throughout the state on the app, the free, all the iHeart platforms that can get us. But that doesn't mean everybody's tuning into the programs. That doesn't mean everybody's watching Fox News or reading conservative authors or getting a fair shake from the media. There's a lot of people who watch ABC, CNN, NBC, CBS, and they get far left news, or they pick up the Journal Sentinel, or they pick up the USA Today, and they get far left news. So when people who watch Bill Maher are normally pretty far on the left, and sometimes they even get mad because Bill Maher is not out there with them. But when they get exposed to the truth, it's a good thing, because if Jason Gotch tells them the truth, they're going to be, oh, you know, he's on conservative radio, this Jason Gotch guy. I can go back on his ex-Twitter feed. He's just some kind of right-wing nutjob. Not true. I give you analysis based on facts, and the facts almost always are on the conservative side of the equation. But there are people who will dismiss you just because you have a conservative lean. When Bill Maher says it, they'll say, wait a second here. This is one of the people we respect. We think he's right on most of the issues. If he's saying it, maybe where there's smoke, there's fire. And he talked, again, he's not a fan of President Trump. He met with him in the clip I'm going to use here. He kind of mocks President Trump a little bit in the idea that Trump says outlandish things. But take a listen to what he has to say about Dr. Fauci.
1: Last week, I played a game here called, Who Said It, Fauci or Trump? Let's play. It is not hyperbole to say I am the most famous and talked about person in the country. The nurses went absolutely wild to see me. I am such a valued spokesperson and a good communicator. One person said that Tyra Banks was sexy, but I was even sexier than she was.

0: were based on lies, based on his diary. We can go back to masks. We can go back to stop the spread, shut the country down for 2 weeks. We can go to social distancing. We could go to vaccinate everybody, including kids. We can go coerce people into getting vaccinations, make their life, these Republicans, difficult. And then we go to what? 2022, in August of 2022, he writes on his own government server record. That's even better to call it that than a diary, because a diary, you know, I kept it in a book somewhere, and he says, no, he kept a record of everything, what he was thinking behind the scenes on government servers. That's how we have what Tony Fauci gave us and told us what he was really thinking. And he even said in August of 2022, he was worried about the CDC coming out and saying the vaccines weren't working. They didn't stop the spread. They did not stop you from getting infected. And he told the CDC to squash that because it might encourage anti-vaxxers. Well, what's the point of getting vaccinated if it doesn't stop the spread and it also doesn't prevent you from getting infected? Why would you take this thing? So Tony Fauci was a complete public health disaster. But there's a lot of people on the left. This is why this is so important, because there will be a pandemic again. I mean, this has happened throughout history. There's viruses, there's infections. Sadly, people die and they sweep through the population. And in this country, we can never let what happened again in 2020 through really the end of the Biden administration in 2025, when Kamala Harris was requiring, which is fine, it's her campaign, but they were still requiring all the campaign workers that were paid on the staff to be fully vaccinated and boosted. We can never let that type of command and control totalitarianism, where you can march in the street for George Floyd because it's so important, or not test every illegal alien who comes in the country or make them get vaccinated, but make you get vaccinated to go to your teaching job. Or threaten people and say, the summer, the winter of death is coming for you if you don't get the vaccine. Or telling people they have to wear masks on airplanes and do all these other nonsensical things. And also, this is really good news, because Fauci needs to be exposed to everybody for what he did to this country. Kids' lives ruined and their learning ruined. Businesses destroyed. Vaccinations where people, Ron Johnson says, what, almost 40,000 people died within 3 days of getting vaccinated? They won't look into that. But Ron Johnson now has his phone. Did you see this? Ron Johnson announces he's recovered 34,000 text messages, 522 voicemails, and 3 contacts from Tony Fauci's phone from 2014 to right after he left the NIH in what, late 2022? So the investigation's only beginning. And that's a good thing. If Fauci's putting this on government servers, I'm really curious what Senator Ron Johnson finds in his phone. Let's hope he exposes and destroys the reputation of Tony Fauci. Because if anybody deserves their reputation to be destroyed to people who don't really believe how bad he was, it's certainly Tony Fauci. It's Jason Gotch in for Benjamin Yount. Top of the hour. Has Franny Hong really changed? We'll listen to her over the weekend, and then we'll listen to some of her other words. That coming up in hour two.
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0: Look up, look down, look around. Look up, look down, look around. In the trees and on the ground, 'cause the ALB must be found.
1: Some signs of the ALB are dime-sized holes on tree trunks, a sawdust-like material called frass, and the beetle itself, with a long black body and white spots.
0: Look up, look down, look around. Look up, look down, look around. In the trees and on the ground, 'cause the ALB must be found.
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3: Good morning with news. I'm Dave Michaels. Early voting now over ahead of tomorrow's partisan primary election day in Wisconsin.
4: Right now, online records show more than 256,000 people in our state have voted early. In our area, more specifically, Milwaukee County leads the way with more than 48,000 early voters. Waukesha County coming in next, where we're seeing nearly 28,000 voters early.
3: Box 6 is Donovan Long. WISN will have election night coverage tomorrow night starting at 9 p.m. Wisconsin is appealing FEMA's denial of disaster aid.
5: Governor Tony Evers has filed an appeal with FEMA after the federal government denied Wisconsin's request for disaster assistance tied to severe storms and flooding in April. The state is seeking public assistance for Racine County and hazard mitigation funding statewide. Evers says the aid is needed to help communities rebuild damaged infrastructure, including roads affected by failing culverts in Racine County. The governor has criticized the Trump administration's denial of the original request, calling it political. Sean Maloney, Wisconsin Radio Network.
3: And former Milwaukee Bucks coach Don Nelson, the second winningest coach in NBA history, passed away yesterday at the age of 86.
6: Nelson won 5 championships as a player with the Celtics. His death was announced by the Golden State Warriors, one of the teams he coached. They did not release details. Nelson is one of 2 coaches in history to have at least 250 wins with 3 different franchises, Milwaukee, Dallas, and Golden State. He also served as GM for all 3 franchises. He was a 3-time coach of the year and made the playoffs 18 times in 31 seasons. He went to the conference finals 3 times with the Bucks, once with the Mavericks. He never won a title. Jay Berman, Fox News.
3: Checking the Holiday Automotive of Fond du Lac Sports Scoreboard. Brewers open up a 3-game series tonight against the Padres in San Diego. This after yesterday's 4-3 extra innings win over the Twins in American Family Field. 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
3: This is the Benjamin Yount Show. It's a Monday morning, and it's Jason Gotch filling in all week for Benjamin Yount. Matt Kittle's going to be here the next couple of days for me in my 9 to 11 slot. And we also have Jerry Bott in for a couple of days. So you're going to have somebody else 9 to 11. You get me filling in all week for Benjamin Yount. Election week, election day is tomorrow for the primaries here in Wisconsin. We'll have full coverage today. Tomorrow, also reaction on Wednesday, so it's a big election week. We're going to mix some other stuff in as well. If you want to get into the program, you're welcome to do so. Carpetland USA Flooring Center talk and text line, 414-799-1130. You can get me on X at Jason Gotch is my X handle. And don't forget about that free iHeart app if you're listening that way anywhere in the world. Red microphone button icon, hold it down. 30 seconds or less, tell me what you are thinking, and we do work the talkbacks into the program. Let's get to Francesca Hong, because I cannot believe, if I'm running her social media, and maybe it's the penthouse pet who runs her social media, I don't know who's running her social media. So she puts on X over the weekend. Our Get Out the Vote tour is reaching voters all over the state with our message of permanent affordability and government that puts working people first. Okay, stock line, whatever. We had over 100 people turn out in Ashland. Over 50 in Rhinelander, plus 70 more in Wausau and Sheboygan. Excited to get back out there today. 70 people? 50 people? I am convinced if I went after the show and I just said, I am going to go to the corner of whatever street or some gas station, say I got News Talk 1130, WISN keychains and pens, we get like 50 people in 2 seconds.
1: Oh, no. Yep.
3: And this woman's bragging you got 50 people in Rhinelander? And how many? And she's showing bars. It looks like one of these places is a bar. One actually looks like it's some type of hall or banquet hall or whatever. But I mean, these people are sitting there. It looks like there's no enthusiasm here for this woman except the far left fringe base of the Democratic Party. But they vote. They vote. The young people turn out and vote. There's a lot of people who say, I'm going to sit it out. And I got to tell you, though, I think Francesca Hong is the best thing for the Republican Party in this state. When you think about the motivation she is going to bring to Republican voters who may, it's a midterm, President Trump already won, and you know, maybe gas is a little high, so I won't vote. She's a get out the vote operation for the Republicans. And I've been saying this on my program, and I say it here, filling in for Benjamin today. If you're if you're Brian Schimming running the Republican Party, and you're the operatives, you've got to, when she wins tomorrow, because she's going to win. David Crowley, the quitter, is not going to win tomorrow. I know anything can happen, but she's probably going to win by, I think, right around 20 points. Kelderoy's and Joel Brennan get no traction at all. When she wins, she's a millstone around the neck of not only the Wisconsin Democrat Party. Nationally, she is, it might not affect every race, but candidates around the country are going to be asked about her lunacy. Her idea of a 17% tax for quote unquote high income earners, people who are single who make over 750 grand, or married couples that make $1 million. She wants a high income tax bracket that's going to, the proposed rate, 17.7%. The move, you think Illinois people are leaving Illinois, the People's Republic just south of you? They're going to be moving vans. You're going to want to invest in moving van businesses. That's what you're going to, people are going to be leaving like crazy. Rich people are going to leave. Then what's your tax base? You take all their money and then they're going to move and your tax base is gone. And then you're going to have to tax the middle class. Then you're going to have to tax the lower classes because you run out of other people's money. Government grocery stores? You think that's a popular thing that people really want? They can't keep, they had to close them down in Kansas City where they tried this because they were so inefficient. There's something to be said about the capitalist system, the profit motivation, getting goods to market. getting them at a fair price for the consumer, and you make a little bit of money, and you don't even make that much money in grocery stores. So she's an absolute loon. But now she's out there. She was in Sheboygan over the weekend, and she said all the crazy stuff. Now she's doing the 180. Take a listen.
1: Sometimes I think that my I had some hot takes, some bad takes on Twitter. But when you're a business owner running a restaurant during COVID, or trying to pay pills as student, you're putting feelings out there to the world. But I've evolved. I've learned. I think it's more dishonest not to learn. So I'm feeling right now very grateful to be at this point in the campaign, and to continue to talk about the issues that people care about most: public schools, shared revenue, healthcare, maxing the ultra wealthy, and that moratorium on data centers.
3: All right, now she got national help. AOC was on the ABC Sunday show over the weekend, John Carl hosting. And if you are a woman out there who's looking for a man, this is, I'm a happily married man, but I'm going to give you some friendly advice in the dating world. If you're any of our female listeners and you're out there and you're playing the dating game, find someone who looks at you the way AOC is looked at by John Carl. You will do very well in life. John Carl was just fanboy to AOC yesterday. AOC had a little bit of a makeover look. They're trying to get her to run for president. She's trying to sound a little more tempered. And John Carl was all in on this. But they asked AOC about Franny Hong, because AOC isn't given the official endorsement of Franny Hong. But take a listen on AOC explaining to the national audience how Franny Hong has, quote unquote, evolved.
2: They abolished prisons, abolished police, which is also positions that have been taken by a lot of the progressive candidates who have won.
4: Mm-hmm.
2: How do you get around that?
4: Yeah. I mean,
2: those are not positions that are supported by...
4: Right. I mean, I think that a lot of these races, even right now, they'll have a tendency to be nationalized.
2: Yeah.
4: But these races ultimately are local, and all politics are local. My understanding is that... Is that Francesca Hong has made clear her present stances to her electorate.
2: Yeah, she's moved away from a lot
4: right,
2: of that.
4: Right, she's moved away from it. And I have a local city councilman that has this saying, woke one was crazy.
2: Woke one was crazy. Okay, that's interesting.
3: Whoa, woke one was crazy. She's moved away from that. John Carl leading the witness, independent journalist. Boy, is he a leftist hack if there ever was. So many Omar, but... just complete lies. First off, woke two is even worse than woke one. They weren't palling around with Hassan Piker, the guy who says America deserved 9/11, the guy who walks around wearing Chairman Mao outfits and laments the fall of the Soviet Union as being one of the worst things to happen in the 20th century. The guy who's telling people how great Chairman Mao was, who wants to bring Maoist politics to the United States, they're palling around with that guy. They weren't doing that 6 years ago. And as far as Franny Hong backing off, who's the real Francesca Hong? Is it the woman you heard in that soundbite who says, I ran a restaurant during COVID. You ran a restaurant into the ground, lady. Your ramen soup business went out of business, your restaurant. You have, what, 30 grand in credit card debt that somebody paid off? You don't know how to manage your own finances. You didn't know how to manage your restaurant's finances. You ran that thing into the ground, and now you want to try and run the state of Wisconsin in the ground. But I don't believe this at all, that Francesca Hong has changed. Does anybody really believe that? Let me just take you back. Just last month, Cory Ruiz, the career criminal who pulled a knife on police and knifed an officer. And that's why Cory Ruiz was shot. He had a rap sheet a mile long. He should have been in a penitentiary. He'd been let out multiple times when he shouldn't have been let out. He was going around casing cars. The police in Madison, who are by, you know, it's left-wing police. It's run by left-wing people, not the individual cops, but they don't have the leeway some police officers. They're not getting the benefit of the doubt there. But the guy pulls a knife, what are they supposed to do? Francesca Hong takes to the streets just a few weeks ago and says this.
1: A man died at the hands of state-sanctioned violence.
23: Murder.
1: Say it. It was murder.
23: Execute.
1: Say it.
23: It was murder.
1: This is my statement.
23: It was murder.
5: murder.
6: This state-sanctioned violence was an execution.
3: Does that sound like someone who's changed? Without the facts coming out, except we know the cop got knifed, she went to the streets, got, I think she believed it, but I even got caught up more in the momentum and said, called it state-sanctioned violence and execution. Does that someone who sounds like she has the temperament to be governor? I don't think so. Does Francesca Ong bring campaigning with Hassan Piker, what, 8-9 days ago at a Milwaukee high school? Does that sound like someone who's changed? You're palling around with Hassan Piker? You want government grocery stores? You want a 17% tax rate on high earners? Does that sound like someone who's changed, or does that sound like someone who wanted to abolish the police, abolish the prisons, do all this other nonsense and destroy this state? And someone who's clearly racist. I mean, when you, I'm a busy person. Many of the listeners are busy people. When I go for fast food, here's what I want. I'm hoping they have free refills on the soda machine and I don't have to wait at the counter. And I want my food in a timely manner. And I sit there and I eat my food and I go on my way. And if somebody's coming in, I hold the door for somebody. Hey, how you doing? They hold the door. That's it. I don't look around and say, all these white people, old white people are looking at me at the Culver's. That sounds like good old-fashioned racism to me, judging people who you don't even know. But also, I think this is the real Francesca Hong. This was from a few years ago. This was back in 2021. This was on something called Expose the Podcast. I find these things so you don't have to. I listen to all this left-wing nonsense so you don't have to. So we can find out who Francesca Hong really is. Take a listen.
7: We have a lot of internal reckoning to do, but that it's important to see it through the lens of toxic white supremacy culture that is ingrained in this country's history, that racism is actually at the backbone of this history. And when people talk about Constitution, federalism, the rights of the people, we really have to take a step back and look at, how those rights have really only been offered up to a certain group.
3: What in the, what is she talking about? Do you know the highest earning group racially in this country is? It's Asians. And that's fine. But how is the country racist of white supremacy, Franny, when you are in this country, born in this country, your parents came from another country, and you have done overall, your parents did quite well as immigrants, and Asians earn more money than white people. Did the great white conspiracy all get together? All those coal miners who die in their early 50s like their dad and their grandpa because they get black lung disease? Or you go to Appalachian, you see how it's been ravaged by drugs and hopelessness. Those communities are 99% white. Did the great white conspiracy all get together and say, you know what, let's make the Asians the highest earning income people in the United States? You know why they are? Because the country isn't racist. Because the country's built on merit. The country's built on accomplishment. The country, and yes, I understand, sometimes good people fall in hard times. Life is a cycle. I've had some good times in my career, some not so good times in my career. It's radio. You go through the bumps. And you've been that way too. But it doesn't have any, there's no white supremacy that the institutions of the country and the federalist system put together. And what's so sad about this is she comes from Korea. Her parents do. North Korea is right there. You see the darkness of communism, and she's trying to push this on the people of the state of Wisconsin. It's naive. It's wrong. It's going to be bad for the state. But I think people are finally waking up to what a nut job this person is. And that is a good thing. Now, we come back. We got news, sports, but a little bit later on in the hour, I'm going to tell you why Francesca Hong is pretty much a doomed candidate. Never say never, but there's a poll out that's going to explain why it's such an uphill battle for her, thankfully, in the general election. We'll talk about that a little bit later on, but we'll come back. Jason Gotch in for Benjamin Yount. Come back. We got news. We've got sports. We've got weather. More of me and more of you right after.
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27: 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Those men, trusted educators, football coaches, and twins, are now facing more than 50 charges related to alleged child sex abuse. So why did it take so long? This is a story about a group of women who say they survived the abuse, who took matters into their own hands, and are still fighting for the girls they used to be.
31: 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No one ever came forward.
27: They're telling their story in a new season of Dig, coming soon from the Kentucky Center for Investigative Reporting.
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13: This is Talk 1130 WISN. It's the Benjamin Yount Show. But a familiar voice this morning. I'm here all week. Jason Gotch filling in for Benjamin Yount. He'll be back in the big chair a week from today. Great to have you aboard. Primary day is tomorrow, so a lot of election coverage for you all week here on the radio station. But right now, it's 7:32 for a check of news. Let's give it over to Dave Michaels.
14: Morning, Jason. A water main break is what caused a sinkhole that damaged at least two vehicles and shut down Florist Avenue. This is in Glendale right now. Calls started to come in around 5:45 this morning for the sinkhole on eastbound Florist near Green Bay Avenue. One car, front end damage. A second vehicle, also damaged. While that one's been removed, you might want to avoid that area again. Florist Avenue near Green Bay Ave in Glendale due to a sinkhole because of a water main break. A 49-year-old man is in custody after a standoff with police in Greenfield. This happened over the weekend for a reported domestic incident. That's when officers responded Saturday morning when they arrived. Police say the man barricaded himself inside a home, threatened to commit suicide, and set the house on fire. Negotiators were peacefully able to de-escalate the situation. After a couple of hours, took him into custody. Authorities say domestic incident charges are still pending. And there were thousands of athletes along Milwaukee's lakefront also over the weekend for the USA Triathlon National Championship. Competitors, I'm tired reading this. They swam in Lake Michigan. Thank goodness this wasn't after yesterday's rain because,
15: well, the poop, yeah.
14: You might have needed a tetanus shot after that one. Then they biked across the Hone Bridge and ran through Veterans Park.
15: Wow.
14: You are better individuals than me.
13: Oh, that is amazing. So my wife has run, I believe, 8 marathons. And she stopped right after we got married.
14: The full marathons?
13: Full marathons. 26.2. And she is one of these people who anybody can run a marathon. If you just put your... I'm like... No, I can put my mind to a marathon and the training. If I got to like, she would do these like 7 mile, 18 mile runs. I'm like,
14: a day.
15: Yeah.
13: And you have to wait. Like, she'd wake up before work when she worked in the office and go like, oh, it's 5:30 in the morning. I'm going to do my 7 mile run and then I'm going to get to the office by 9. I'm like, No, the discipline and also what it does to your body. Now, she's a very slender person and in good shape. But one of my buddies who I played high school baseball with, we had this conversation. He's like, I can't believe that your wife runs these marathons, or girlfriend at the time. He's like, by mile 7, I would be done. I'm like, by mile 3, I'd be done. It's just
14: I've been thinking about this.
13: I think it's a special breed of person who does
14: my
13: this
14: father-in-law
13: stuff.
14: Yeah. does marathons. He's done there's the big four, Berlin, New York, Boston, and Tokyo.
13: Wow.
14: Or maybe there's five, London. Maybe London's there, too.
13: London's.
14: He's done 4 out of the 5.
13: Wow.
14: He wants to do the fifth one. Again, once you do one, apparently, whether it's, again, this is a triathlon when I'm talking about, not a marathon. Right. But once you do one, apparently it's very addictive because
13: it is.
14: The training, the mental preparedness to do it and crossing that finish line, the look of joy on their face.
9: My son did a marathon, the Paavo Nurmi Marathon up in Hurley, which has been going on for like 70 years. It was a huge, back in the day, they get 2,000 runners up
13: there.
9: Now they get about 700 to 1,000.
14: Instead of water at the end, they give you beer?
9: They actually do. They have a big...
14: Of course they do.
9: In Hurley, they hand out beer. Bert Nolli's Distributing offers the free Pabst Blue Ribbon.
13: If you finish a marathon, I think you should get whatever you want.
14: You should
13: win the
14: Powerball tonight.
13: Yes, exactly.
14: That should be the tie-in.
9: Yeah.
14: Someone who's never done it, never trained, if you are able to finish, doesn't matter if it takes you 3 days, you get a percentage of the Powerball.
9: That
14: would get people motivated. Now, if you die, that would obviously be a downer.
13: That would, yeah.
14: Can you imagine someone running a marathon without any, walking a marathon without any training? Think you could do it?
13: I think so. You know what?
9: Walking it?
13: Nah. Yeah, I think
14: a light jog.
9: My back is really
13: bad.
9: Oh, no.
13: 20?
9: See, I'm getting it. Come on, fellas. Geez. I'm going in for an MRI in 2 weeks. They're checking out my hips and my spine.
13: So you wouldn't die. You'd just be in traction for like
9: a
13: year.
9: Oh, gosh, yes. Yeah.
13: Yeah, the medical bills would be through the roof. I think I'd be the same way. I think I'd be there with Greg. Like, I could probably finish the thing, but you know what? You'd have to find a long... I'd be on long-term disability here at the station.
14: Yeah, you'd be holding up on the couch for 4 weeks recovering.
13: Thank you, Dave. Always good having you check in with the news. Let's get you the forecast from the Fox 6 weather experts. Today, partly sunny, chance of storms 84. Tonight, partly cloudy, your low is 66. Tomorrow, same forecast. Partly sunny with a chance of storms. 1 degree cooler tomorrow, high 83. Then Wednesday, let's get the storms out of here. Partly sunny, high of 83. It's sports time, and Scott's got the sports.
10: Bowers!
13: Jake Bowers yesterday having a day, ending the weekend in style. Here for more with the sports is Scott Dolphin.
15: No doubt about that, Jason. Yeah, Bowers hit his 21st home runner, and then he had that clutch hit. It looked like this game was going to get away from the Brewers when the Twins came back to tie things up. They threatened. Abner Uribe somehow got out of a big jam. So did Aaron Ashby. The bullpen did the work, and then Bowers comes through with the heroics, driving in Bryce Terang. They couldn't celebrate. You know, usually the walk-off, they go out there, they dump water, they tear the jersey off a guy. They had to wait because the Twins wanted to look at this again. Well, turns out Terang was safe. Brewers win the game. Season best 30 games over 500. They're 5.5 games up on the Cubs, who also won yesterday. So now a tough road trip starts tonight. 7 game out in California. They begin in San Diego against the Padres, and then they get the bad old Dodgers for 4 starting on Thursday at Dodger Stadium. The Packers signed wide receiver Keyshawn Johnson over the weekend. He spent part of last season on their practice squad. He's been playing in Canada for Saskatchewan this year. Packers open the preseason Thursday night at Pittsburgh. Today is another open public practice day. You can go starting at 10:30 at Ray Nitschke Field. Lions quarterback Teddy Bridgewater has decided to step away from the team. He was officially placed on the reserve retired list. He previously retired back in 2023. NFL Network says Bears wide receiver Luther Burden III is dealing with a groin issue after getting hurt in practice over the weekend. The second round pick had 50 catches for 650 yards during his rookie season. Sad news from the NBA. Former Bucks coach Don Nelson has died at the age of 86. He won 5 rings as a player with the Celtics. He also coached for 30 years, 10 of those in Milwaukee. Always known for his fish ties and driving tractors for the farmers through the city of Milwaukee. He's the winningest coach in Bucks history. His team won 7 straight division titles. That's sports. I'm Scott Dolphin from News Talk 1130 WISN.
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21: Three staccato cries of Mayday and an eyewitness report of a mid-air explosion is about all that is known this morning of the British Columbia air disaster, which yesterday claimed 52 lives.
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29: Investigating the largest unsolved mass murder in Canada, Canadian Pacific Flight 21.
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31: Another round of thunderstorms is developing from the upper Mississippi Valley into the Great Lakes and the Ohio Valley. Some of them could be severe with damaging wind, large hail, and torrential rainfall. Heavier downpours could cause localized flooding. Temperatures will range from the mid-80s to the low 90s. The plains will see a mix of sunshine and a few scattered thunderstorms as temperatures reach the low 90s. Wildfire smoke remains a concern in the Pacific Northwest, especially across eastern Washington, northern Idaho, and parts of Oregon and Montana. Expect hazy skies and highs topping out in the 90s inland. The plains see a mix of sunshine and a few scattered thunderstorms with highs reaching the 90s, while the northeast stays warm and humid, topping out in the 80s with a few scattered storms possible. The south remains hot with scattered thunderstorms and highs in the 90s, while the desert southwest is extremely hot with plenty of temps in the 90s, topping out at 109 in Phoenix. California remains sunny and dry with the beaches in the 70s, inland highs reaching the 90s to the low 100s. That's your national forecast. I'm Tammy Trujillo.
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7: Wisconsin's partisan primary will be held Tuesday. 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
8: It's the Jason Gotch fill-in program for Benjamin Yount. Normally you hear me a couple of, about an hour and 15 minutes from now, but I'm filling in all week for Benjamin Yount here on the morning program. And I'll be back in my normal slot a week from today. And Benjamin will be back in the big chair a week from today. So I'm with you all week morning, 6 to 9, here on News Talk 1130 WISN. Carpetland USA Flooring Center talk and text line here for you, 414-799-1130. Got a lot of texts rolling in. We'll get to a couple of those here in just a minute. Also, talk back feature, red microphone button icon on your free iHeart app. If you're listening that way, hold it down 30 seconds or less. Tell me what you're thinking. We'll get some talk backs into the show as the week progresses. And also, I'm on X at Jason Gotch, is my X handle. On the text line, I was at the state fair yesterday. The Democrat booth isn't endorsing Fran. They're going for David Crowley. Why isn't Fran working the state fair? Interesting that not that the Democrats are not endorsing her, but that she's not out there. If she's so popular, she's got to go get 70 people in Wausau or 50 people in Sheboygan or 100 in La Crosse. You would think you'd want to work the state fair. I mean, the state fair is... it celebrates the best of the state. I mean, that's what you're out there. You're working the state fair. That's what politicians do. Maybe she doesn't want to get the negative reaction from people. Also, 262. I get more people than that to come out to listen to my polka band than Franny. Gregory John, I know you have an experience with polka.
9: I had a polka show up at WJMS in Ironwood, Michigan. It was Greg and Milo's Happy Time Polka Hour. I swear to God.
8: No, I believe you. And my grandparents, if we would have been, I'm from Chicago originally, and they would have been up in Wisconsin where you're at, they would have been, listen, they're big polka people. My parents had a polka band at the wedding. And you would want to be around polka music a lot more than you would want to be around Franny Hong. That's for sure. I mean, come on. Even if you're not into polka music, do you want to hear Franny Hong's voice? Her voice, what is it with left-wing women? Their voices and their attitude remind every guy of some nightmare woman from the past.
9: Oh, yeah.
8: Will it be somebody you dated? Somebody maybe one of your relatives was married to? Maybe somebody from the workplace? But that's why I think these left-wing women, they're just so nails on a chalkboard. I think that's why when you see public polling numbers and the actual results come in less, guys are afraid to admit to pollsters. Hey, I don't want to vote for the girl I broke up with 20 years ago because this person reminds me of her.
9: She's got that old little baby voice. She's got the little baby voice. And then she's got this. I'm defund the place. So she's very bipolar.
8: I am going to talk to you, Greg, like I am your kindergarten teacher. No kings, not kings. Trump is Hitler. I'm bipolar. Oh, my goodness. Can you imagine listening to her for 4 years? All right. Now, for people, I got somebody else here who says on the text line that they are going to be voting for Franny Hong. They're going to vote Democrat. Now, that's the Operation Chaos, but they think Franny's the weakest candidate. So they're going to vote for Franny because they think this will help the Republicans. I'm not going to tell you what to do, but I understand that. I don't think it's a horrible strategy. I don't think it's a horrible strategy also just to vote Republican. I can understand why people would want to, you know, there's different thoughts on this. It's kind of a family dispute. Some on our side say, make sure Franny's the nominee. Others say, hey, be careful what you wish for. But Tom Tiffany was on Fox over the weekend, And I think he summed up very well what Franny Hong stands for and the danger she is to the state. Let's listen.
10: You look at the debates 2 weeks ago, none of the Democrat candidates would take on Ms. Hong and the crazy stuff that she says, like abolish prisons, abolish police. None of them would take it on. So you know that ultimately the leadership of the Democrat Party in Wisconsin, they are all in for this big government socialism. And we have to be the firewall here in Wisconsin that stops it right here in the heartland from spreading across America. And that's what we're doing every day, is delivering that message. And it is resonating across Wisconsin. Wisconsinites are deeply concerned about what they're hearing.
8: No doubt Tiffany is correct. I'll have the polling numbers to prove that in just a second. But when you hear what Tom Tiffany said there, he makes a great point about that debate stage. If you were a Democrat and you were the underdog, Francesca Hong was a hanging curveball, 3-1 if you're into baseball. She was first in goal at the one-inch line. You had so much ammunition to stand up to her, but so many of these, even the Joel Brennans of the world who call themselves the mainstream Democrats, they're afraid of the radical fringe base in the Democrat Party. They're afraid of Hassan Piker. They're afraid of the Democrat Socialists. They're afraid to stand up to this stuff. So I think even if they got an office, let's say you got a Joel Brennan, let's say you got a Kelder Royce, and she's a nut job too. Crowley is too. Look at all the DEI stuff he's pushed in Milwaukee. But even if you got any of those people in office, are they going to stand up to this left-wing push from the Democrat, I like to call them, communists of America? And their loud, obnoxious followers are going to push the most left-wing policies? I don't think so. These are going to go along. Look at Kathy Hochul in New York. She goes along with everything Ma'am Donnie wants to do. She was supposed to be a moderate Democrat. So whoever these people you get, if they're going to be far left-wingers. And Francesca Hong's the easiest one to beat. Now let's listen here to David Hogg. This is the guy who he was in the, thankfully he was not shot.

0: radical leftist, they are pushing you out the door. And he's just said it right there. You're not getting their votes. The Democrat Party is being dragged into a quasi-communist party at this point. Think Jason Gotch filling in for Benjamin Yount exaggerates on that? Government grocery stores nationalizing the airlines, 17% income tax on high earners in Wisconsin, $20 minimum wage. Do you know what that does to small business in this state? Do you know what nationalizing the airlines does to this country nationally? All of a sudden, government grocery stores seizing a private property to the Soviet Union. Destroying the greatest country in the world because of a bunch of people under 30 years old who don't want to work. That's what this comes down to. These are all young people who don't understand that life is a bumpy ride and sometimes you got to work hard. And in the end, you know what? Hopefully it pays off. Is our system perfect? No, but it's the best system ever created in human history. Don't believe me? Look at how the poor in this country live versus how they live in North Korea, Cuba, the old Soviet Union, some of these other communist pits around the world. Now, this is why you should be encouraged as a conservative, as a moderate, as someone who doesn't want communism. This tells the story of why I think Tom Tiffany's in a great spot to win in November. This is a poll from State Navigate. They're not conservative by any stretch of the imagination. Wisconsin governor's race among Democrat primary voters, assuming Hong is the nominee. Who would they vote for in the general election? 83% say Francesca Hong. You think that's a high number? It's really not. 9% say Tom Tiffany. 3% wouldn't vote. 5% unsure. If that holds on election day in November and Hong's the nominee, Tom Tiffany's winning by about 3 points, maybe even more. How many of those Tiffany voters that are Democrats who vote for Tiffany will also go down ballot because these people who are running down ballot for state house or state assembly and state senate are connected to Hong? How many sitting out won't be voting for anything? They won't vote not only in this race, but they just won't show up. That can swing state assembly and state senate races. And black voters who are traditional Democrats by the most part, do you think they're going to turn out for Francesca Hong? You need black voters to turn out for her to win and the Democrats to win. So Francesca Hong's the best gift the Republicans ever had. You still got to win the election. You still got to do the work. But if you want an opponent, you want Francesca Hong, because those type of numbers among Democrat voters mean Tom Tiffany's in a great spot to win in November. This is Jason Gotch filling in for Benjamin Yount. When we come back, the WNBA continues to make a farce of itself, but a larger point connected to that. This is News Talk 1130.
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14: Good morning. With news, I'm Dave Michaels. A final pre-election poll finds that Francesca Hong has a 22-point lead in Wisconsin's Democratic primary for governor. State Navigate poll executive director, Chaz Nuttycombe.
15: Hong is at 44% when we push leaders. Crowley at 22% and Roy's at 11%.
14: The poll was conducted last Monday through Thursday. It has a margin of error of plus or minus 2.3%. A similar poll that was conducted at the end of July showed Hong's support was also at 44%. Meanwhile, Republican candidate Congressman Tom Tiffany told Fox's The Big Weekend show yesterday that he's committed to delivering tax relief, as well as rooting out fraud.
16: Let's get control of our utility rates, which have been skyrocketing $2 billion plus in the last 8 years. Let's get control of the red tape, and let's also audit all of state government.
14: Meanwhile, new polling out shows Americans do not approve of the Trump administration's war with Iran. Fox's Alex Hogan.
17: 75% of Americans say the conflict with Iran has not been worth the cost. That's according to a Marquette Law School poll. There's also new economic pressure on the administration after the latest jobs report released this week. July's numbers show 23,000 jobs were cut. National Economic Council Director Kevin Hassett argued he doesn't see this as being set in stone. Gains in previous months had been revised down.
14: Checking the Holiday Automotive of Fond du Lac Sports Scoreboard. Brewers knock off the Twins in extra innings yesterday, 4-3. In American Family Field, they open up a series tonight against the Padres in San Diego. 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
29: Did you really? 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
14: 9 p.m. to 4 a.m.
29: Oh, God.
14: I did that show quite a few times when people were out. I used to normally do 12 to 4 a.m. or 12 to 5 a.m.
29: Yeah.
14: But when the host would be out from 9 to midnight, I would do the double duty, so to speak. It was a national sports show. Back in the day, you got a lot of callers and things like that. It was during football season. But still, by hour 6 and a half, it was like, I don't know how many times I could talk about the bad Cleveland Browns quarterbacks, but I'm glad they're there because we've got a topic to talk about at 3:30 in the morning Central Time. So, no, I am not doing 5 hours. We're going to have Matt Kittle in the next couple of days. Jerry Bott's going to be filling in a couple of times for me. So, you got a great lineup filling in for me in my normal time slot, 9 to 11. And I'm here to keep the chair warm for Benjamin. Never fear, though. Ben is off this week. He's going to be back a week from today sharing his excellent thoughts and excellent program with you. Until that time, you can always reach me via the Carpetland USA Flooring Center talk and text line, 414-799-1130. 414-799-1130. And the free iHeart app, red microphone button icon, hold it down, talk back 30 seconds or less, tell me what you are thinking. And I'm always on X as well. You can find me there at Jason Gotch is my X handle. So is that time in the sports calendar when football is starting up, which is good. Baseball's getting hot. I mean, Brewers are doing great. Cubs are playing well, too. I know not a lot of Cub fans. Some might listen. You had some people cross spill over. So it's the NL Central. It's a fun time. Should be fun October baseball here in the state of Wisconsin. Badgers, Luke Fickell's probably got to win some more games this year if he wants to stick around. New AD. But a lot going on sports-wise. So for the WNBA, to steal the show as far as some weekend sports talk, it's got to be something bad, doesn't it?
6: because it is the WNBA and it seems like all the headlines out of the WNBA are bad. Instead of celebrating Caitlin Clark, like golf celebrated Tiger Woods when he stormed on the scene in the late 90s and brought money to the tour, made golf something that people looked at for the first time and got into it because Tiger was such a phenomenon. Caitlin Clark can be that for the WNBA, but she's not a lesbian. She's not black, so apparently they hate her. And they hate Sophie Cunningham, now her teammate. Did you see what happened to Sophie Cunningham over the weekend? Now, just to set this up, for those of you who haven't really followed this story that closely, many of you I know have, all Sophie Cunningham did a couple of weeks ago is say, hey, I love all people. I have respect for the trans community. They always have to preface that with that. And I'm not criticizing Sophie. But the trans community never says, hey, I have respect for people who don't want us in your girls' bathroom or on your girls' basketball court. They never respect people who think that way. But Sophie Cunningham said, hey, I think biological women should be in women's sports. It's common sense, folks. If you're born a man, you're bigger, stronger, faster. Doesn't make you better. Doesn't make you worse. Just biological facts, the way God created man and God created woman. But Dejounte Carrington, who plays for the Chicago Sky, I had no idea who she was before this weekend, but I know her now because she absolutely mugged Sophie Cunningham on a play in a Chicago Sky versus Indiana Fever. That's Cunningham's team. Just, I mean, absolute clothesline, hand to the face. Actually was ejected by the refs. I'm surprised because the refs are so anti-Cunningham and anti-Caitlin Clark. But this was so bad that they had to eject this Dejounte Carrington person. And you know what Dejounte Carrington went to Threads and wrote after that play? After she was ejected? White privilege at Indiana Fever. Making it into a race issue. White privilege at Indiana Fever. Can you imagine if this was the other way around? Can you imagine if Sophie Cunningham clotheslined this to Dejounte Carrington and wrote black privilege at Chicago Sky? Sophie Cunningham wouldn't have a job today. Sophie Cunningham's life would be ruined because she would be ostracized by mainstream society for writing that. But Dejounte Carter has her big backers out there in the sports media and in the news media. Jemele Hill, who used to be on ESPN, is a big backer of Dejounte Carrington. The folks on the ESPN broadcast for the WNBA were backing her and saying, oh, she shouldn't have done that, but, you know, it's not that big a deal. So the double standard in the WNBA is off the charts. And there again, I say, if you're not a black lesbian, you're not accepted in the WNBA. Am I wrong? I didn't say white privilege after... Oh, seriously, Sophie Cunningham could have been seriously injured on that play. She's lucky she wasn't. Just a bloody teeth, it looked like. But she walked away from it okay. But this Carrington person made it into a race issue. Caitlin Clark is consistently getting pushed around the court. And they always seem to find a problem with Caitlin Clark. But the coach of the Indiana Fever is a woman by the name of Stephanie White. She's a lesbian. She's married, I think, to Lisa. It's a girlfriend, Lisa Salters, who is with ABC Sports. Stephanie White, I believe, was a star player at Purdue. She's from Indiana. When your player has that happen to you, if you're a coach and you, Greg, I know you played sports, you understand this, and many of the listeners do, and if you played sports, I never did, I played through high school, that's it. But if you played, maybe some of our listeners played sports at a higher level, if there is a press conference and this happens, your coach almost is going to back you. And even if you're wrong, your coach has your back. And to the extent sometimes your coach goes over the top. I remember Phil Jackson, the Bulls in the late 90s, they were playing the Pacers in 98 in a playoff series. He walked into a press conference and said something like, this is Munich 1972 all over again, what the refs did to us tonight. Munich was when in the Munich Olympics, the guy came out of the stands, the official from the international basketball, he's a British guy, I think, and he came out and he reset the clock two different times. The Soviets lost the game. The third time they won. The game was a complete highway robbery. The medals, the USA didn't even take the silver medal. They're still sitting in the vault, I think, in Zurich, Switzerland, because they got robbed so much. But the coach backs the player. Not the WNBA and not Stephanie White. Her player is Sophie Cunningham. She gets absolutely clotheslined. Here's what Stephanie White had to say.
7: One of the things about Nay is that she's going to play her butt off, man. She's going to compete. Nobody's going to go walking in for a layup. And so I don't oppose the hard foul. But I also don't think that she intentionally went for the net.
6: If you saw Caitlin Clark put her face kind of in her pull-up over the warm-up jersey she was wearing after the game. You know, they put those on sometimes after the game. And she just looked like, I can't believe she didn't back our player. I mean, how do you ever play for Stephanie White when you got absolutely clobbered on the court and she sticks up for the opposing player? I mean, this league's an absolute joke. And it's an absolute joke, too, because the only reason they hate Sophie Cunningham is because she had the guts to say women in women's sports. That is what this is all. It has nothing to do with anything else. Her own player. And it's so ironic because if you're a lesbian, if you're a woman, what the heck do you want a dude on the athletic for with you? Why would you want that? Now, let's listen to, this is from last week, the piling on of Sophie Cunningham. Let's listen to some Megan Rapinoe here bashing Riley Gaines and also Sophie Cunningham. Take a listen.
8: I want to address the controversy that is happening right now around trans women in sports. As you know, I've talked about this a lot and will continue to keep talking about this. I don't know Sophie, so I can only project what I see about her beliefs based on her actions. And seeing a picture of her with Riley Gaines after the game told me everything I need to know about what's happening. Riley Gaines has made it her life's mission to exclude trans people from public life.
6: That's a complete lie. All Riley Gaines has said is you can't go on the women's sports venue, meaning the basketball court or into the swimming pool or onto the softball field, if you're a biological man. She has never said you can't wear women's underwear if you're a dude and walk down the street. And she has also said that you shouldn't be in the girls' bathroom because women have a right and little girls have a right to their own space. And just because you say you are a woman doesn't make you one. Biologically, you are born a man or a woman. And this is the only, this fad of you can say whatever you want. If somebody said they were a border collie and they walked down the street and barked, you wouldn't have to treat them like a dog. But they can do it. It's a free country. But here's more from Megan Rapinoe. Again, I'm going to explain all about Megan Rapinoe here in a second, why she's just a complete boob. But let's hear more from Megan Rapinoe.
8: It frames the conversation as if we're protecting young girls from men being in WNBA locker rooms. Not happening. It villainizes trans girls as if they're somehow magically older than their peers or are men, when in reality, they are also young girls. These laws are excluding kids.
6: They're not excluding anybody. You can go play on the boys' team. You can't do everything you want in life. You can't be blind and fly an airplane. And certainly because bigger, stronger, faster, if you're biologically born a man, you have those traits, and it's going to be unfair for the girls. And let's use an example here. April 2017, Megan Rapinoe on the pitch. Her and her Women's World Cup team that won the 2015 and 2019 Women's World Cup lost 5-2 to an under-15 FC Dallas team. Carly Lloyd and Megan Rapinoe played. They lost to a bunch of kids under 15 years old that happened to be boys. And this is the best women's team in the world. And Carly Lloyd, who played on that team, actually has put some stuff out on social media years ago. This goes back to, 2023. Carly Lloyd was kind of being razzed by people on social media about her team losing to these boys. She wrote, "They should have beat us. Bigger, stronger, faster. Boys always gave us a run for our money. It was great prep." Carly Lloyd's one of the best women's soccer player in history. One of the best ever. She said boys are bigger, stronger, faster. That's why they can't be out there. Now, Gabby, we're not going to play this one. We're going to skip this one, Greg. I'm just going to... We're pressed against the clock, but there's a woman who plays in the WNBA, and she plays for Golden State. Her name is Gabby Williams. She wants trans women in the WNBA. Well, now they have a chance at their wish. They have a chance at their wish. Did you hear this? Enes Kanter-Freedom, he played in the NBA for a number of years, and Royce White, who's a political candidate up in Minnesota, but he also played in the NBA. They've declared themselves women, and they want to be in the next WNBA draft. And there's nothing right now in the WNBA bylaws that restricts that from happening. Technically, they can play. They could just say they're women and they can go in the WNBA and they want to do it to show what a farce this is. Now, the WNBA is huddling this week to define what a woman is. Can you imagine the millions of dollars being paid to the WNBA commissioner? And these people, these consultants, are define what a woman is, the money being wasted. Can you just go to the biological definition of chromosomes and what organs you are born with? That makes you a woman, that makes you a man, that makes you being able to participate in the WNBA or not in the WNBA. And again, this exclusion of trans, it's not, you can do anything you want if you're trans. If you're an adult, a lot of people, including myself, think if you're underage, you should not be able to transition, just like you can't smoke a cigarette, you can't drink beer, you can't drive a car, because you're not of the age of reason to make a life-changing decision. We're going to alter your sex for the rest of your life. But if you're an adult and you want to do this, nobody's stopping you. You just can't do everything. And most of us, meaning like participate in everything you want to participate in. I can't go play for the Brewers. I'm not good enough. If you're trans, you can, in trans, you can play. You just have to play with the guy sports. That's simply it. Now, I want you to hear one more thing here, because the sports media has gone off the deep end, and there's something called The Athletic. If you're into sports, it started off by venture capitalists. It was supposed to be the revolution in sports writing, but unfortunately, even that got infested by a bunch of leftist sports media people. There's a few people normal over there, but most of them are flaming leftists, want to work for the DNC, and they didn't make the cut. And you can get The Athletic. It's been purchased by the New York Times. They're always offering like 6 months for $1 a month. And they can't even get subscribers to this thing. But the New York Times uses it as a charity, just like the NBA uses the WNBA as a charity. The WNBA is something that has never made any money. The NBA supports the WNBA to show, hey, we want to do women's outreach. Same thing, New York Times. We do this to push the sports media into leftism. They actually hired these two women, Charlotte Wilder and Madeline Hill. It's called The Sports Gossip. Listen to the way they talk about Sophie Cunningham. This is from last week. Take a listen.
9: Sophie Cunningham has just continued to fan the flames here.
10: Yeah.
9: And she most recently posed with Riley Gaines, who was a swimmer, not even a very good one, who is super anti-trans women in sports. And she also posed for a picture with the Levi's executive, Jennifer Say. And this was at a game. And both of the Riley and Jennifer wore T-shirts that were anti-trans. And Cunningham even held up Riley Gaines' sign, which read, "Sophie, thank you," from a girl mom, which we have talked about this. This is trans women in sports is not the biggest threat to women's sports in any, by any means. I would say it isn't a threat to women's sports. It is so clear at this point that Sophie Cunningham is doing a pretty blatant, like, right wing grift.
10: Yeah. She's doing a hard pivot right. And I just think that she knows what she's doing, and she knows that ultimately her basketball career is only going to be so long. She's not the best player. She's not. Well, it feels like a move out of Trump's playbook. Everything is television. Everything is pop culture and tabloidy. Even when, to your point, this is really a human rights issue. This isn't like a fun, Us Weekly headline, you know, right, with some celebrity drama. But that's how these issues are treated by the right. I mean, I don't know if we've talked about this before. Other people have said this a million times, but the conservatives are truly the best marketers, because this issue, it's like it is so polarizing, and yet it's not really the main issue affecting women's sports, as you said.
6: What is the main issue? If you have a dude out there, it's not women's sports. And I, the way, you know, like, you know, And she wants to be a right-wing grifter at some point. Really? She said she bent over backwards to talk about how she loves everybody. But all she said was women should be in women's sports and that should be protected. It is so ironic. And those two buffoons, their brains are broken. It's conservative. That's a sports podcast, folks. You can see why they have to give that away for $1 a month to The Athletic. Who wants to listen? If you want sports coverage, you can listen to those two bozos. And then the ultimate question is, if you are a woman, why do you want to destroy your league by letting men in there? Because you will not have a league anymore. That is the biggest issue. Now, we come back. We can laugh. This is the WNBA and, you know, who cares? This is a bigger issue for society, and I have the evidence to prove it. We'll talk about that. Jason Gotch, in for Benjamin and Yount, News Talk 1130.
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15: White victim, female, pretty, wealthy.
14: A white woman's murder shocks the city. A black man from the projects comes forward with information about the case.
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14: But out of nowhere, he goes from star witness to prime suspect.
16: 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They turn on him.
14: 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Lee Harris is sentenced to 90 years.
17: I get 90 years for killing somebody I have never seen.
14: Behind bars, Lee finds an unlikely ally in his cellie, Robert. The pair are like chalk and cheese. There's no way their paths would ever cross on the outside. But as a fellow inmate, Robert sees through the lies and vows to do the unthinkable. Clear Lee's name.
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20: If you're with me, you're golden. 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
14: Together, they wage a 20-year war against Chicago's darkest corners, corrupt detectives, jailhouse informants, an entire system built on fear.
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9: It's the Benjamin Yount Show. It's News Talk 1130 WISN. It's Jason Gotch sitting in not only today on a Monday, but all week for Ben. He will be back in the big chair next Monday in my normal time slot, 9 to 11. We have a great lineup of guest hosts this week. So you're going to hear Matt Kittle coming up at the top of the hour, and then I think Matt's on tomorrow, and then Jerry Bott's going to fill in a couple of times. So great lineup from 9 to 11. I get bumped a little earlier in the morning this week from 6 to 9 a.m. sitting in for Benjamin. Pleasure to be here. Carpetland USA Flooring Center talk and text line 414-799-1130. 414 writes, I could be proven wrong, but I think the WNBA will allow trans players with one condition. They must have had their male parts removed. Actually, not true. The WNBA does not have a specific public-facing policy regarding transgender athletes. The CBA, collective bargaining agreement with the players, says only players who are women are eligible, but it doesn't define what a woman is. What is a woman, the old question? And Kathy Engelbert, the commissioner, is going to continue talks about transgender athletes this week. Again, Kathy Engelbert's probably been paying like, what, $1-3 million? I mean, there's a lot of things you do in life that are hard. There's a lot of things you're going to do in today's, just today, our listeners. You're going to have some challenges in life. This is not a challenge. Just the biological definition of a woman. That's a woman. That's who's allowed to play in our league. If you want to claim you're a woman, you can do that. You can claim you're a German Shepherd. You can claim you're an astronaut. You can claim you're a Major League Baseball player. Doesn't mean anybody has to agree with you on that, but you can do it. It's America. You're a free country. But you can't play in the WNBA. I could claim I'm an airplane pilot. I can't walk in the cockpit at United or American and start flying the plane because I'm not an airplane pilot. They don't have to give in to my fantasy. So it's real simple. That's all she has to do. But again, it's a WNBA. It's a bunch of radical leftists. They're going to make this one hard. But this is something that we can joke about, make fun. It's a WNBA. I mean, in grand scheme, who cares? We feel sorry for Sophie Cunningham. She shouldn't be getting assaulted on the floor. She shouldn't be getting this bad publicity for stating obvious biological facts and truths. And also trying to protect women's sports, and little girls are getting harassed by people when they protest in favor of women and women's sports. If they go outside an NBA game, WNBA game, they get people waving trans flags in their face and yelling obscenities. And one girl said that somebody said their mom should have aborted them because, you know, that this leftist cult loves abortion as much as anything. But here's the big but. This isn't just the WNBA, folks. There's a guy by the name of Seth Moulton. Again, this is the new Democrat Party. This is the new American left. They are not giving an inch on anything, whether it be government grocery stores, whether it be exorbitant tax rates, whether it be abolishing prisons, abolishing the police. This is the new This is part of the Democrat socialist / communist movement. There's a guy by the name of Seth Moulton. You might have heard of him. He's a U.S. representative from the state of Massachusetts. He was in the military. He's a pretty left-wing guy, but he was never considered part of this communist movement. Back in 2024, after the election, after Trump had been elected for the third time in a row. Second time, you know, Biden did win in 2020, right? All those late votes came. Somehow he got 81 million votes when Obama never got close. That's a different topic for a different show. But Seth Moulton, after the election, the Democrats got their clocks cleaned. And Seth Moulton came out and told the New York Times, I have two little girls. I don't want them getting run over on a playing field by a male or former male athlete. But as a Democrat, I'm supposed to be afraid to say those things. And he also claimed Democrats spend too much time trying not to offend people rather than addressing mainstream concerns. So the Democrats had become out of touch with most Americans regarding transgender people in women's and girls' sports. He expressed a view that participation by transgender girls in female sports categories should face restrictions specifically at the high school level and above. So if you're playing, if it's like third graders out there, look, you're going to have girls that are going to be better than the boys or 8-year-old kids, 9-year-old kids. But once you get to high school, I would say even junior high, but once you get to high school, there's obviously difference in biological speed, strength, agility between boys who are becoming men and girls who are becoming women. So that's Seth Moulton. That's a common sense view. Now, since that point, he decided he was going to primary a guy by the name Ed Markey, who's the sitting senator from Massachusetts. Ed Markey's this old guy you don't hear from a lot, but he just goes as far left as possible on everything, and he keeps getting elected in Massachusetts. He was a rep at one point and then ran for Senate, and he was challenged by one of the Kennedys last time, and he won because he went far left. He's going far left again, as far left as possible. But they had a debate recently. And I gave you what Seth Moulton said in 2024. What he said actually made sense. I mean, I can't believe more Democrats don't say this. He'd say he hates transgender people. Just that you can't be on the girls' sports teams. But listen to what Seth Moulton just said in a debate a couple of weeks ago. Take a listen.
1: To the trans community, feeling the weight and the pain of the Trump administration policies, I deeply recognize your trauma. And I'm sorry if my comments hurt you. That was not my intention. I am a proud co-sponsor of the Transgender Bill of Rights.
9: He apologized a year and a half later, almost 2 years later, for simply saying, I have two little girls. I don't want them getting run over on a playing field by a male or formerly male athlete. But as a Democrat, I'm supposed to be afraid to say those things. He threw his little kids under the bus. I mean, if you can't stick up for your kids, who can you stick up for? Guy's got two daughters. I said in 24, so I'm guessing they're still little kids. God bless them. I mean, you never bring kids in the equation. But in 2024, I don't agree with the guy on a lot. But hey, he's recognizing something, that this is a problem, that his little girls might have to face this. Somebody doesn't want to get him hurt. He's like any parent. You don't want your kids getting hurt in an unfair situation, especially. But for political purposes, to succeed in the modern Democrat Communist Party, he went on stage and groveled an apology for having dared say biological men shouldn't be in women's sports. And this is just one microcosm issue of the larger leftist, radical leftist Democrat Party that welcomes people like Hassan Piker in, who says America deserved 9/11, who laments the fall of the Soviet Union as being the worst thing to happen in the 20th century. What do you think's going to happen when these people get power? They think dudes should be allowed in women's sports. You think they're going to have mercy on you for anything that you believe when they expand the Supreme Court? 13's the magic number now, because there are 13 different judicial districts throughout the country. Federal. So they want 13 Supreme Court justices. I don't even think KBJ will be liberal enough for them. They're going to have radical leftists more left-wing than her. What do you think they're going to do to any of the laws in place? Any of the protect women's sports laws? Any of the laws that protect your Second Amendment rights? Any of the laws that protect private property? You think those are going to stay in place? Any of the laws that protect our border and protect ourselves as a sovereign nation? Of course not. When they expand D.C. and Puerto Rico into statehood, and they have 54 senators now, you know, they have four more senators. So plus four for the Democrats in the Senate. Right now, it would be 53-51. So they would only have to win two Senate seats. Basically, two Senate seats take the majority. All the other things there, the radical left-wing policies that they are going to push on this country, this is just one issue that shows why they can never be entrusted with the keys to this country again. And certainly not here in Wisconsin. Francesca Hong actually came out. I did not pull the soundbite. Maybe I'll do it for tomorrow's show. She talked about this in one of her 50 people showing up to some bar in Wausau. And she talked about the big issue with the WNBA. She actually said that the WNBA athletes should be paid the same as the NBA athletes. That's what Francesca Hong believes. She just said that a couple of days ago. Somebody asked her about the trans issue. The bigger issue is the WNBA players should be paid the same as NBA athletes. They should have the same salary. Really? The WNBA brings in no money. They lose money. Your local YMCA, you can go there at lunch day and you'll see some pretty good basketball. That is the same interest in that basketball that there is in the WNBA as far as making money goes. The WNBA can't make money. They should be playing at the YMCA, the people in WNBA, at lunchtime. And nothing against that. It's a great league. I used to play at times at the YMCA when I was in college, when I had time at lunch to go play basketball. It was fun. But the only reason the WNBA players are getting paid is because the NBA takes money from their profits and supports the league. And now Francesca Hong wants, whether you like LeBron James, whether you like Giannis after he got traded, whether you like any of these other guys that are out there, they're making a lot of money. And that revenue is being shared with the WNBA. She wants them to make the same salaries when they don't earn it. They don't earn that money. They're not bringing in money to make that type of money the NBA players make. This is the insanity on the American left. And this transcends everything. It goes over that. I mean, government grocery stores. The idea that we're going to have government run a grocery store. Does government do it? Does very little right. A lot of good postal workers out there, I know. But when I mail a birthday card to my godmother in Florida a couple of months ago, and it took 2 weeks to get from the Midwest to Florida, you think you're doing a good job overall as the post office? Now you're going to run government grocery stores or take over the healthcare system? It's insane. But again, these people position themselves as moderates. There's no moderates anymore. David Hogg told you last hour, they got to get on board with what the left's doing. We got to push them out. There's no moderates. These are radical extremists that want to transform America into a communist bleep hole. And it's up to the American people to stand up and vote like their country depends on it, because it does. This is the Jason Gotch fill-in show for, I almost said it was my show. It's not. It's Benjamin Yount's show. I'm filling in all week. When we come back, we're going to get to a lot of your texts here on News Talk 1130 WISN.
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10: Delays gradually easing on 94, but you're still backed up westbound through the construction before 35th to Holly, and eastbound is heavy most of the way Mitchell Boulevard to 35th. 4145 slow north, capital of the Silver Spring. I'm Mike Priest, and that's your latest total traffic.
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0: But I know now I've ticked off half our audience here. We also have 262. Morning, Jason. Funny you mentioned the USPS. Currently trying to change my name after getting married. Congratulations to you. And they lost my new Social Security card and passport in the mail. Also found this happened to my friend as well last year. I get so much wrong mail. I feel like a mailman sometimes. I'm walking around the neighborhood finding like, here's your credit card bill. It looks like I didn't want to put it back in because you never know you get. I'll put it in your mailbox directly. 262, we should expand the Supreme Court right now if that's what they want. Agree? To Seth Moulton, this person says, way to sacrifice your children on the altar of wokeism. So true. If you can't fight for your kids, who can you fight for? I mean, you can't have some stones and stick up for your own kids. And you're just saying trans can't play in women's sports. You're not saying to put them in a camp. Just you can't play in women's sports. 262, their objective is not to abolish prison. Their objective is to empty the prison and recruit a loyal card of security forces to place normal citizens in prison, which will be emptied and they'll have the empty prison. Yeah, that's what they did in the Soviet Union. 262, Sophie is sane. It's painful to listen to the mentally ill leftists. Harlan and Aaron wrote that. Also, we have here on the text lines, Ginger from Kenosha. One, it says personification of liberal women and how they act. 414, Republicans need to learn how to pick up black voters. I agree with that. Look, the black community does not want a lot of this. If you look at the racial demographics of the Democrat Communists of America, it's almost all white people. It is. There's an opportunity there. There really is. 727, have you ever listened to Jessica Tarlov on The Five? Fingernails on a chalkboard. Yes. Boy, she is very annoying on that show, but Jesse Waters always seems to put her in her place. 920, isn't it great watching the WNBA implode? I love it. And it's so ironic. They have a great chance with Caitlin Clark to actually get on the scene, burst on the scene, and they're imploding before our eyes. 414, why doesn't the WNBA challenge the NBA to a challenge, like the ACC Big Ten challenge? Best WNBA versus best NBA middle of the road players. Best middle of the road versus, yeah, that would be interesting. Score would be like 100-10. Final one, 462. I played a lot of hoops in my youth, and I had a few incidents which an opposing player took me out going in for a layoff, a lot of injuries. The Fever coach should be fired for condoning that garbage. To your own player, you don't even stick up for your own player. It is. I mean, it's a league, unfortunately, if you're not a black lesbian, you're not welcome. That's what they telegraphed this weekend once again. Jason Gottscher, Benjamin Yount. Have a great day, everybody. Matt Kittle coming up next. I will talk to you tomorrow morning. News Talk 11.
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2: 94 westbound, traffic remains pinched from 27th to Holly, navigating the construction. Eastbound on the heavy side from Mitchell Boulevard to 35th, 4145, sluggish northbound from Capitol to Silver Spring. I'm Mike Priest, and that's your latest Total Traffic.
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12: Good morning, I'm Doug Russell. A pre-election poll of primary voters released Friday finds Madison Democratic Socialist Francesca Hong with a 22-point lead in the Democratic primary for governor. Mary Ratcliffe with State Navigate says Hong does best with those who haven't voted in any of the last four primaries, where she leads by 50 points.
13: So she's really relying on voters who don't typically show up to the polls to come out and support her. Now, to be fair, she does lead with all of these groups to some extent or another, but that big, wide lead is driven by people who don't typically vote.
12: The poll found 67% of those preferring Hong saying they are definitely voting for her, while just 44% of those picking any of the other candidates are definite. Tomorrow's primary also includes Milwaukee County Executive David Crowley, State Senator Calder Royce, and former Tony Evers Cabinet Secretary Joel Brennan. Tomorrow night at 9, join us here on News Talk 1130 WISN for Decision 2026, Wisconsin's partisan primary with our Jerry Bott, Jason Gotch, Dan O'Donnell, and Dave Michaels. President Trump is shifting his approach in the war with Iran, according to Axios. Fox's Anita Vogel reports.
14: President Trump says that Washington is only semi-negotiating with Tehran right now. He's also signaling more emphasis on economic pressure rather than a new military offensive. Trump claims Iran is in very bad economic shape and does not have money to pay its soldiers. But Tehran is laying out a new set of demands for reopening it. They include ending the war and removing the U.S. naval blockade. We're also learning the Pentagon is asking the U.S. defense industry to ramp up production as stockpiles reportedly run low.
12: The president says that the U.S. has other munitions available and denies any shortages. Checking the holiday automotive of Fond du Lac sports scoreboard, the Brewers rally past the Twins 4-3 in 10 innings on Sunday. They'll open up a series at San Diego tonight starting at 9:40. And for basketball, former Bucks coach Don Nelson has died at the age of 86. From the Orthopedic Associates of Wisconsin News Center, I'm Doug Russell on News Talk 1130 WISN.
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0: Good Monday morning, Milwaukee, and the rest of God's country. Let's talk. Matt Kittle, your radio talk show host, fill-in daddy, doing just that, filling in for Jason Gotch this morning. Of course, Jason Gotch filling in for Benjamin Yount. Benjamin Yount filling in for Ed Garvey, former candidate for governor of the state of Wisconsin. No, that's not true at all. Ben is on a trip overseas with some of the most fantastic human beings on earth. That being, of course, our lovely listeners. That's you! Yeah, I'm kissing your tuchus right off the bat. That's what the ingratiating fill-in talk show host does. Well, happy Monday to you. I know the weekend is gone, but we will get to the weekend. I promise you, the promised land will be here before you know it. I'm kind of getting back into the swing of things because the fam and I took a very, I would say, rigorous vacation out to the Pacific Northwest. My wife and children wanted to climb mountains and things. And this 50-something-year-old old radio amigo is just wasn't prepared for that. So I'm still dealing with a great deal of pain. I am now somewhat mobile. That's good. But man, oh man, there's pain and there's soreness, because once you get to this stage of life and you've made some horrible decisions like I have when it comes to eating and lack of exercise, you get punished with pain more so. But then again, they always say, right, in exercise world, Dave, no pain, no gain, right? Is that the motto? Is that the credo you live by? Yeah, right. I got a touch of the arthritis, or as Granny from the Beverly Hillbillies might say, the rheumatism. I got a touch of the tism, Jed. And of course, then I need my special rheumatism medicine. But anyway, trying to navigate post-hiking. We stayed in Astoria, Oregon. Are you familiar with Astoria, Oregon? Yeah, absolutely. I asked Greg that when I filled in for Ben on Friday. We talked a little bit about this. But yeah, we went to the Goonies home. You can go there. You can see it. Yeah, it was cool, except you can't go in, and they tell you clearly. There are signs up and down the street that say, I'm not kidding you, but they say, hey, guys! You remember the famous line, of course, from the mutant gentleman. What was that cat's name? I think John Matuszak played the Sloth. That's right, Sloth, who became the pet of Chunk, the little fat kid. That, by the way, I don't know if you agree or not, Dave, but that is the noisiest movie ever made. And they purposely did that. They wanted kids to be talking all over each other and, you know, screaming back and forth to replicate children and or TV news personalities, Sunday morning news personalities trying to interview conservatives. Yeah. Is he really? Is that John Matuszak? That's right. Well, he's a former football player, and had a little bit of fame post football. Great football player, and I always forget. Was he the guy who died in? I think it was a vehicular accident, or was he the former football player who died of testicular cancer because of the steroids? I get those two confused. Lyle Elzado. That's right. That's right. I get my Lyle Elzados and my John Matuszaks confused sometimes, and I apologize for that. But I would, if you're a Goonies fan, I would say going to Astoria, Dave, is worth it just to see the house, to see where Data slid down, you know, on that little line going into the house. And the place is just, I did the truffle shuffle. And as I said at the outset of the show, you know, because of a series of bad decisions, I just, that's how I walk. That's the truth. Truffle Shuffle. Yes, indeed. Hey, we need to see if we can make a winner. We got a great new contest. If you have listened to the show for any stretch of time, you know exactly what I'm talking about this time of the year. It's the iHeartRadio Music Festival Flyaway Contest. It begins today. Don't forget, if you enter this contest, you'll get a confirmation text and information, standard data, message rates apply in this nationwide contest. You'll also have the chance to win, ooh, how about this? Tickets, airline, the whole thing, a trip for two to the iHeartRadio Music Festival in Las Vegas. That's on September 18th and 19th. 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Plus, if that weren't enough, how about a $1,000 gift card? Woo-hoo-hoo! You're all set. Now, let's see if we can make somebody a winner this hour. I'd love to. Your key word is music. M-U-S-I-C, music. 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You have until 55 minutes past this 9 o'clock hour to enter the contest, and perhaps you will be our winner. Our first winner. I love the fact that I'm able to kick this off with you today. Whew, I've said whoo a lot of times. That's how excited I am. 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It's our iHeartRadio Music Festival Flyaway Contest. We'll do it a couple more times today, including during Dan's show this Monday afternoon. I hope you will stay tuned for that. We've got a lot going on this Monday morning, including coming up in just a bit, just past 9:30, a conversation with Senator Ron Johnson, who told News Nation on Friday there are more than 34,000 text messages on Fauci's COVID-era cell phone. The Senate Investigation Subcommittee chaired by Johnson now has a copy of them. He added there were also more than 500 voicemail messages dating from about 2014 up to a few days before the COVID chief, the evil Keebler elf, left the National Institutes of Health in December of 2022. Senator Johnson will join us with a bit more information, and I think perhaps we'll get some more details on that, because they were just getting them on Friday. They're still going over the information, and we'll get some more details on that hopefully coming up just after 9:30 with the senator. In the 10 o'clock hour, Margaret Brennan is no longer offering any pretense of objective journalism. Margaret Brennan, of course, CBS, Face the Nation. Just an insane interview, speaking of Fauci and COVID and the nastiness therein. And, of course, we could not miss a day without talking about the new insanity, today's insanity, of the WNBA. Keep in mind now, remember always that the WNBA isn't the TNBA, as in the trans NBA. It's the women's NBA. And we're having a lot of difficulty. And this has happened to far-left organizations and individuals in the past. They're having a great deal of difficulty defining what a woman is. But before you get all kooky about the WNBA and their crazy woke womb they're traveling through, just remember this. Even a Supreme Court Justice of the United States of America, Associate Justice Ketanji Brown Jackson, had a very difficult time answering the question, what is a woman, when pressed during her Senate confirmation hearings? She, at the time, said, well, I'm not a biologist. That was her excuse for not being able to tell that Senate confirmation committee what a woman is. Yeah. So we'll talk a little bit more about that. And we lost a great one, a couple of great ones over the weekend. We'll delve into that in just a bit. I'll tell you what, I want to get into the Francesca F-bomb Hong details a day now before the primary election, and what a wild ride it has been this 2026 midterm election cycle. We're going to get into the latest on that front. I'm going to tell you something. The fix is in. The old Dem establishment, whatever that means today. I keep hearing this term, the Democratic Party establishment, as if to say that establishment is relevant in any way or is moderate in any way or reasonable in any way or not taken over, commandeered by the radical Marxist left. But this is how remarkable this story is. The accomplice media has declared AOC part of the Dem establishment, Bernie Sanders part of the Dem establishment, because these socialists are concerned that a Wisconsin socialist is going to ruin their chances to win governor in Wisconsin. They have a point, but I certainly wouldn't call them the establishment, or at least I wouldn't have called them the establishment in the Democrat Party 10 years ago. Maybe they are today. AOC has some truly stupid things to say about it all, and even the Washington Post is in on the game. We'll tell you more about that straight ahead as we continue this Monday edition of the Jason Gott Show with your old radio amigo, Matt Kittle. Stay with us.
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0: Keeping it real, keeping it right. The Jason Gott Show, News Talk 1130 WISN. Filling in today, Matt Kittle. Glad to have you along with us. That's right, boys. Rock and roll. That's the Smashing Pumpkins right there, if I am correct in my grunge knowledge or that era of music. And I'm not quite sure if Francesca Hong is afraid of Halloween. Have we had any details on that? We know she was deathly afraid of Thanksgiving, and now all of a sudden she loves it. She loves Thanksgiving. It's her favorite holiday. It's her favorite oppressive holiday. I'll tell you what, she has had to make a lot of strange turns and try to reinvent a couple of things herself. And the notion that the internet is eternal. She's had a real problem with both. But I can tell you this, the fix is indeed in. We keep hearing, we're reading stories from the accomplice media, the Pravda Press, that the Dem establishment, whatever that is today, is sending in the big guns to stop F-bomb Franny in tomorrow's primary election. Of course, many of the votes are already tallied. And certainly the polling shows that Francesca Hong is the leading candidate, the front runner by a good stretch. And that is why the Democrat establishment is all in, because they're very concerned. The Francesca Hong candidacy spells doom for their hopes of keeping the executive branch in Wisconsin that they have held for the better part of the last 10 years, thanks to Tony Evers, who is now deemed the establishment of the Democrat Party as far left as this cat is. So just keep that in perspective. Politico wrote a piece on it over the weekend. Oh, yes. Washington Post had an op-ed declaring that if Francesca Hong is elected governor of the state of Wisconsin, businesses will flee. That is the Washington Post. Keep that in mind. The Washington Post that never met a conservative it didn't hate. So this is a remarkable turn of events. Just a bit from Politico. The progressive movement's midterms march has arrived in Wisconsin, where a Democratic socialist is forcing, here's that term again, establishment Democrats to mount an all-out last-ditch effort to stop her. State Representative Francesca Hong is the frontrunner to become the Democratic gubernatorial nominee, fueled by a populist campaign tapping into voters' cost-of-living concerns. I don't think that's ultimately the issue here. David Crawley, the Milwaukee County executive, backed by outgoing Governor Tony Evers, has emerged as the top candidate trying to cut off Hong's bid. Remember, Crawley got back into the race with the help of Evers' endorsement because that's how desperate they are. This is how bad it is. Bernie Sanders refuses to endorse Francesca Hong. Bernie Sanders is a Democrat socialist, just like Francesca Hong. But he is a political realist, and I think he sees the writing on the wall with this campaign, that if she goes up against anybody with any common sense, and she will, if she wins, go up against someone who has a great deal of common sense and a great deal of connection to basic Wisconsin values in Tom Tiffany. Politico goes on to say, ahead of Tuesday's primary, electability was top of mind for voters and both candidates as they raced to prove they could build the widest, strongest coalition against presumptive Republican nominee Tom Tiffany. If that is what they're doing, they are, at least what they think they're doing, they're going about it the absolute wrong way. We have a little audio from Fox News. AOC is now dismissing her and other socialist politicians' past extreme controversial comments. Kind of like Thanksgiving is an oppressive holiday and it should be banned, from Francesca Hong and so many others. She said on This Week, ABC's This Week, she joked that the Woke One era was crazy. Host John Carl asked Ocasio-Cortez to comment on Wisconsin gubernatorial candidate Francesca Hong and her controversial comments, such as calling for Thanksgiving to be canceled or for prisons to be abolished. Hong has sought to backtrack on some of her past views as she seeks the Democratic nomination in her state. Again, please don't forget, tomorrow is primary election day. Very, very important for both Democrats and Republicans. We will decide in this state who will be the candidate for each party in November's election. I want to delve more into this because I want to get to some of this audio about this interesting turn of events from AOC calling Woke One, the Woke One era, as she bills it, crazy. And I think there's some interesting lessons to take from AOC's backflip, flip-flop on this particular area in general. But straight ahead, a conversation with Wisconsin's senior Senator Ron Johnson. He's got in his possession, his subcommittee has 34,000 text messages on Fauci's COVID-era cell phone. We'll discuss that straight ahead on this edition of the Jason Gott Show with yours truly, Matt Kittle, on News Talk 1130 WIS.
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37: John Polk was my nemesis. I knew in order to live a rich and fulfilling life, one where I was equal under the law and could be happy and fulfilled, I needed to defeat the message that John Polk was peddling.
38: I'm John Polk. For years, I was the poster boy of the conversion therapy movement. The ex-gay who married an ex-lesbian and traveled the world telling my story of how I changed my sexuality from gay to straight. I wore the label of ex-gay with pride. That was all until, well, we'll get to that part.
37: He's like a car wreck, and then people can't keep their eyes off him. He evokes a reaction. He did with me.
39: I remember it being a major blow to the evangelical community to see one of their brightest, hottest stars go down.
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37: I hated him. I hated John Polk because he was very good at what he did.
38: 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And as I look, too, at the harm I did from within it. 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

Oh, man, I love this. Thank you, Dave Michaels. A little Robert Zimmerman for you on this Monday. A.K.A. Bob, yes, Bob Dylan. Indeed it is. And, of course, his real name is not Robert or Bob Dylan. It's Robert Zimmerman. Originally from Mine Country, Minnesota. God, Minnesota has changed quite a bit since those early days of Bob Dylan, huh? Oh, my God. Just a scheduling note, little scheduling mishap by your fill-in radio talk show host, Daddy, Matt Kittle. Glad to have you here with us. Senator Johnson will be joining us in the 10 o'clock hour, 10:30. I got my Eastern times and my Central times confused, like I get my Matuzaks and my Lyle Alzados confused. So a little bit of confusion here this morning. But we will have Senator Ron Johnson on, and we will be talking about those 34,000 text messages that his subcommittee has now in its possession on Fauci's COVID-era cell phone. The Senate Investigation Subcommittee, chaired by Senator Johnson, has them, and he added that there are also more than 500 voicemail messages dating back to about 2014. I imagine they will be quite edifying. Senator Johnson appeared on News Nation on Friday. We'll get the latest from Wisconsin Senior Senator coming up again just past 10:30 this morning. Couple of other things on the Francesca Hong deal. Dave and I were just talking about this, solving all of the world's problems and providing each other with our expert political analysis. We were talking about the difficulty of midterm elections in general, particularly when those midterm elections involve the visceral hatred of Donald Trump on the left. Trump derangement syndrome, obviously, it goes without saying, will play a huge part in this upcoming election. No matter who the Democrat candidate is, and it looks very likely that socialist, communist Francesca Hong could very well be the Democrat Party's candidate, whether the Democrat establishment wants her or not. The problem still for Republicans and for Tom Tiffany, as solid as a candidate as Congressman Tom Tiffany is, and he is. He's got great messaging. He's fighting every day. He is communicating Wisconsin values. The problem is there are too many Republicans, I fear, who may sit on the sidelines because of what has happened specifically in the U.S. Senate, led by Republicans that have gotten very little done, particularly of late, and very little done in terms of consequential legislation. One thing that may help a bit is that over the weekend, they finally came around at the threat of having to stay longer in Washington, D.C. and avoid their long, month-long vacation. They finally did confirm President Donald Trump's nominee for Attorney General in Todd Blanche, which was the right move. That will, I think, have a great deal of motivational effect for some Republicans who want to see accountability that they were promised in the 2024 election. But let's face it, John Thune and the Rhino Republicans in the U.S. Senate, John Cornyn, Lisa Murkowski, Susan Collins, the Republican Party is trying desperately to save in this election. Looks like they'll maybe be able to do that in Maine. But these are the same people at every turn that have pushed back against the Trump agenda. And that's not what Republicans, what conservatives voted for. Conservatives who came out in droves to vote for Donald Trump and his agenda. So I'm very concerned about that. But here is a little warning
I think a very important warning. We talked about this on Friday on Ben's show when I filled in. Had on the show Joe Abraham. If you've heard Joe, you know that this is a gentleman who has suffered the kind of nightmarish experience that that keep parents up at night, quite frankly. Joe Abraham lost his daughter, Katie, 20 years old, college student, in a crash by a drunken illegal immigrant. I put together the story for The Federalist. You'll find it there this morning, thefederalist.com. Joe Abraham's daughter, Katie, was injured so badly in a crash caused by a drunken illegal immigrant that her family was denied the dignity of holding an open casket visitation and funeral. More than a year and a half later, the lifelong Illinois Angel dad, Joe Abraham, says his heart is broken in so many ways it will never fit back together again. By the way, you can find the full interview on the Benjamin Yount Show podcast, and you can find that, of course, on wherever your podcasts are found, and they are found always in the biggest numbers on your iHeartRadio app. Now, Abraham has a warning for his neighbors to the north flirting with electing a socialist governor. Don't Illinois, Wisconsin. Illinois, in this case, of course, is a verb. Don't become Illinois, Wisconsin, please, Abraham told me, as I said, on the Benjamin Yount Show on News Talk 1130 WISN on Friday. I'm not trying to tell anybody how to vote, but I've seen this play before. He said of Illinois' far-left Democrat Governor J.B. Pritzker and fellow leftists that control the state's legislature. Here's the thing. What they've said in the past is going to be your best judge of what's going to happen in the future. And he goes into Illinois as a sanctuary state where they have, thanks to J.B. Pritzker, and actually thanks to Pritzker's predecessor, Rhino Governor Bruce Rauner, who signed the original Trust Act in 2017, that began the restrictions on local and state law enforcement officials assisting in federal civil immigration enforcement. Pritzker in 2021, with the help of the leftist legislature, expanded those restrictions, and you get story after story of Katie Abraham, of so many other victims of illegal aliens who should not have been here in the first place, violent illegal immigrants previously deported, like Julio Kukul Bol, a Guatemalan national, who plowed into the car Katie was riding in. He was traveling, again, drunk, at nearly 80 miles per hour. When he collided with the vehicle, stopped at a red light on the University of Illinois campus in Urbana, according to the criminal complaint. The same sort of sanctuary policies that Illinois' far-left government, entrenched government is the key word here, the same sort of stuff that they have done in the name of welcoming everybody, their inclusiveness, all of that sort of crap that they push out there. That all started at some point, and it really exploded with Governor Fat Bastard and his billions of dollars campaign cash galore and the push to radicalize policies and government in Illinois and ultimately in America. And see, this is where Francesca Hong, a Democrat socialist, communist by any other name, comes in. As we know, she's the clear front runner in Tuesday's primary. And we have seen and heard the panicking from the so-called Democrat establishment because they're worried she can't win. But what if she does win? What if she does win in November? She's campaigning now
on revisionist history. Oh, she doesn't hate Thanksgiving. She loves Thanksgiving. It's not an oppressive holiday. Well, maybe it's difficult for some people, but let me try to put this in a, you know, greater context so it can be swallowed by people who haven't really followed this issue, haven't really followed my campaign. Yeah, I actually love it, Thanksgiving. Oh, you said you hated it. You wanted it canceled because it was oppressive. She said the same sort of stuff, the same sort of garbage about defunding the police by abolishing ICE. Hong's rewrite of her hatred for law enforcement is more inventive than the 1619 Project. Hong has sidestepped, danced, and downright trampled over her long record of

0: the so-called Keep Families Together proposal. It sounds sounds sweet, doesn't it? It almost sounds noble. It's a package of five bills that would neuter ICE's ability to enforce federal immigration laws. Hong's legislation, which failed, disregards the supremacy clause in the U.S. Constitution as it seeks to close illegal alien detention centers and forbids all state and local collaboration with ICE, just like J.B. Pritzker's Illinois. And what have we seen there in J.B. Pritzker's Illinois? We've seen story after story of senseless death, violence, destruction, like in March. In March, police say 18-year-old Sheridan Gorman was gunned down in cold blood by a Venezuelan foreign national as she walked with friends along Lake Michigan. The Loyola University freshman allegedly was murdered by an illegal immigrant who was detained at the border in 2023, only to be released into the United States thanks to President Joe Biden's open border policies, according to a federal criminal complaint. And then once he got to Illinois, had been arrested and charged with a number of crimes, including an assault and retail theft. He was let go, and he was never seen again in the court system. Again, elections have consequences. If you elect a socialist, if you elect a communist, if you elect someone who wants to abolish ICE and defund the police and has said so many times, guess what you're going to get? Especially if you have a leftist legislature in control and a leftist Supreme Court. The stakes couldn't be higher in Wisconsin. We'll take a quick break. So much more to come on this Monday edition of the Jason Gott Show with yours truly, Matt Kittle on News Talk 1130. WISN.
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12: Good morning. I'm Doug Russell. The Wisconsin gubernatorial primaries are tomorrow. Republican candidate Tom Tiffany tells Fox's The Big Weekend Show he and former Virginia Governor Glenn Youngkin are laying out a plan to reduce the cost of building homes.
13: Here's how we're going to reduce costs for you so that you have more money in your pocket. Plus, we're going to bring you better jobs to Wisconsin by not raising taxes, reducing taxes, and reducing the red tape here in Wisconsin.
12: Democratic frontrunner, State Assemblywoman Francesca Hong, supports subsidizing construction of affordable housing units and also wants to create a state housing authority. She also proposed a data center moratorium to give the state time to pass regulations. Tiffany is scheduled to join the Dan O'Donnell Show this afternoon live in studio. Tomorrow night at 9, join us here on News Talk 1130 WISN for Decision 2026, Wisconsin's partisan primary, with our Jerry Bott, Jason Gotch, Dan O'Donnell, and Dave Michaels. In world news, Ukrainian President Volodymyr Zelensky is issuing an ultimatum about North Korean troops to be deployed in Russia. Fox's Marianne Rafferty is in Los Angeles with the details.
14: Volodymyr Zelensky is out with a new warning. He says 50,000 North Korean troops could be deployed to Russia to support Moscow's war effort. Ukraine claims a North Korean missile unit has already begun deploying to Western Russia with up to 120 ballistic missiles and six launchers. Zelensky warning Pyongyang is gaining combat experience and Russian aid. Kyiv is seeking more air defenses from the U.S. and South Korea.
12: This comes after North Korea also conducted a ballistic missile test days before the U.S. and South Korea started joint drills. Checking the holiday automotive of Fond du Lac Sports scoreboard, the Brewers rally past the Twins 4-3 in 10 innings. Jake Bauer singles home a sliding Bryce Terang for the winning run. Now it's back to the West Coast for the Brewers, where they take on the Padres starting tonight at 9:40. And sad news from basketball, Hall of Fame former Bucks coach Don Nelson has died at the age of 86. From the Orthopedic Associates of Wisconsin News Center, I'm Doug Russell on News Talk 1130 WISN.
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0: Welcome back, Thrill Seekers. Hour number two of our little get-together. On this Monday edition of the Jason Gott Show, with your old radio amigo, Matt Kittle. It is Monday, August 10th. Where the hell did the summer go? 2026 in the year of our Lord. Oh, there's still some summer out there to get. Go get you some. If you have to call in sick. Oh, sorry, boss. I'm coming down with something. And you have to take... sometimes desperate times call for desperate excuses. And you have clearance here for your old radio amigo, Matt Kittle. I had my physical last Friday. So I get home from vacation, the rigorous vacation, climbing stuff in the Pacific Northwest, and then I got to do a physical. By the way, I did not eat well on this. That's not the way to put it. I ate a little too well on this this last vacation, and so I was going to pay for it on a couple of fronts. And once you get to a certain age, Dave, you experienced this yet? Where you go into your physical. And you have a Santa's list of ailments, of complaints. And you say to the doctor, hey, hold on a second before you probe me there. It hurts when I do this. And the doctor turns to you and he says, yeah, when I wake up, exactly. When I go to the bathroom for the 15th time overnight, you know, those sorts of things. I said, geez, it just hurts when I do this. And he turns to you and he says, well, you're 50-something. That's your life now. That's what you can come to expect that. There's nothing you can do for it? No. Well, I guess there is one thing. Eventually it'll stop. How's that? What do I need to do? Die. That's the sort of confidence. That's the sort of confidence I get from my doctor and my checkup, my annual physical. But hey, got that blood pressure under control thanks to the blood pressure meds. God bless them. Yes, indeed, I'm one healthy specimen. Don't forget, we will do it a couple more times today. We did it last hour. I'm hoping we started out the contest with a big winner. Listening here and now to News Talk 1130 WISN. It is our iHeart Radio Music Festival Flyaway Contest. You're going to hear a keyword coming up, I believe, correct me if I'm wrong, Dave, but 1 o'clock during Clay and Buck, and then the 5 o'clock hour with Dan. 9, 1, and 5 every weekend. 9, 1, and 5. So basically what you have here is a chance to win an extraordinary trip. A trip for two to the iHeart Radio Music Festival in Las Vegas. That is taking place September 18th and 19th. You get round-trip airfare for two to Vegas, two nights hotel, and really a beautiful hotel experience. Not one of these Motel 6 experiences, okay? Not to say I haven't had a nice experience from time to time in a Motel 6. The last time, I believe, was in Philadelphia when I was covering the Democrat National Convention. And if I'm not mistaken, my room had been a crime scene before I got there. And perhaps a crime scene after I left. That was the giveaway for me, yes. And some... Yes, and a little canine activity around... It was troubling, to say the least. Now, you'll be at a nice setup, nice accommodations. You get ground transportation, tickets to both nights of the iHeart Radio Music Festival, plus a $1,000 gift card. You can't go wrong, and you can't go wrong with this musical lineup. You got something for everybody at the festival. Kenny Chesney, Lainey Wilson, Snoop the dog will be there. And, of course, the Goo Goo Dolls, who just played here, right, last week? Last Thursday night. Exactly. As I understand, were you there? Because I know Dave was there. No. You were not there. You're not a big Goo Goo Dolls fan? Oh, sure. Oh, yeah. Yeah, in life, you know. Sometimes life catches up with you, and you just don't have enough time. You just don't have enough time for the Goo Goo Dolls. And I've said this before. I'll say it again. make the Goo Goo Dolls a priority in your life. But, you know, other things pop up. I do understand. Anyway, you'll have a chance to enter the contest, the iHeartRadio Music Festival Flyaway Contest, once again, 1 o'clock and again, 5 o'clock this hour. Good luck to you. I hope we get three big winners today. Coming up a little bit later this hour, I do promise, Senator Ron Johnson will be joining us. He told News Nation on Friday there are more than 34,000 text messages on Anthony Fauci's COVID-era cell phone. And Senator Johnson chairs the subcommittee that now possesses them. We're going to talk more about that coming up right after 10:30 this morning. Let's begin here, though. I had noted it and didn't have a chance to fully explore the idiocy that is AOC. Here's the story, and it ties in with what's going on here in Wisconsin and the whole socialist movement, you know, going on in the country. And of course, that whole socialist movement didn't just pop up organically. It is bought and paid for by the likes of George Soros and his wealthy son and the rest of the J.B. Pritzker billionaire leftist class that wants to take your money while they keep theirs. They want to restrict your freedoms while they expand theirs, all in the name of their little socialism/communism cult. It's going to take some painful lessons once again, as the world has experienced over and over again. New York is going through some very painful lessons with Zohran Mamdani at the helm of New York City. New York City? Yes, New York City. Anyway, Representative Alexandria Ocasio-Cortez, Democrat New York, dismissed her and other socialist politicians' past extreme controversial comments on ABC's This Week Sunday, joking that the woke one era was crazy. Crazy! She identified the woke one era. There's a name for it, according to AOC. That presumably happened in the lead up to the Black Lives Matter riots of 2020. And then, of course, the whole cancel culture movement that occurred before that, but then really intensified at that point. And I remember I had colleagues in the news business who said things like, a man cannot be a woman and a woman cannot be a man. And of course, they were canceled on Twitter and all of these sorts of things. All of that crap going on, that's what AOC describes as the woke one era. And it was crazy. She said this, of course, to a loving audience, ABC's This Week. I want to play a little of that audio from ABC This Week. There we go. Right? Yeah. This is the audio. This was what AOC had to say about those crazy times.
1: I have a local city councilman that has this saying, woke one was crazy.
2: Woke one was crazy.
1: And I think that what's important now is that we have to assess what
2: was it. I mean, did the movement go too far with some of those positions? I mean, you briefly supported the idea of defunding the police.
1: Well, you know, I think that during this time, and especially during COVID, there was a huge opening of the Overton window. We were shut down. There was some of the highest unemployment rates that we have seen because of those shutdowns.
0: Whoa, whoa, whoa, whoa, whoa, whoa, whoa, whoa. AOC, can I remind you? We were shut down because of you and your ilk. You're genuflecting at the altar of Anthony Fauci and the experts that told us to believe the science. Our businesses were destroyed because of your leftist policies. But anyway, I didn't mean to interrupt. Just wanted to do a little clarification. Go ahead.
1: Yeah. And I think that the doors were really open in trying to entertain any and every policy that was going to get us to a better place. And I actually think that The discussions that had that were had in that time were quite fruitful.
0: They were, huh? They were quite fruitful. How do you feel about the fruit that was harvested from the crazy, as AOC likes to call it, the crazy era of COVID woke one? That's what she called it. Woke one. Did you enjoy those fruits? I didn't. I didn't like the First Amendment torn up right in front of me. I didn't like having the LGBTQ+++, whatever the hell it is today. Remember the Canadian government official who had like 37 indigenous oppressed terms for one class of gay, indigenous, whatever? That's the sort of stuff that's the hangover. I did not enjoy the fruits of my taxpayer dollars going to college campuses that were indoctrinating kids that have and will ultimately support these idiots and become the useful idiots of these idiots who are the useful idiots of the billionaire leftist class, the socialist class, that have everything to gain in terms of power by the absolute destruction of the American system that has been so extremely successful for 250 years. What we have here, in the words of the warden of the great prison movie, Cool Hand Luke, is failure to communicate. And I see AOC and others who have been doing this, because they've been doing this because they have a candidate in Wisconsin for governor in Francesca Hong, and a Senate candidate in Michigan and elsewhere. These socialist candidates, they're having a very difficult time, at least when it comes to the polling numbers, when matched up against a reasonable human being. And so they're trying to, as they always do, rewrite history. Wasn't woke one so crazy? You created woke one. If we ever forget that, we are truly lost in this country. We got out of woke one. We started to wake up from it by about the time the COVID lockdowns were finally being lifted across America. We woke up to it because we watched it in real time in our kids' classrooms, what they were doing to them. We saw this play out. But we get fat and happy. We get comfortable. And we allow this crap to come back. And we allow, as John Carl did on ABC This Week, to just kind of pass it off. Isn't that funny? That woke one era wasn't just crazy AOC. It destroyed lives. It is still destroying lives to this day. It was awful. And again, if we forget that, we are truly lost, because we'll go back and we'll vote for these idiots once again. I hope that's not the case, Wisconsin. I really, really do. The nation, the world, is indeed watching. We'll take a quick break. Some sad news from celebrity land. Passing of a couple of legends over the weekend. We'll talk more about that straight ahead. And then a conversation with Senator Ron Johnson about the aforementioned Anthony Fauci. And thousands of new texts discovered from Anthony Fauci's cell phone. Stay with us for all of the above on this Monday edition of the Jason Gott Show with yours truly, Matt Kittle. 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

0: We'll do it again. Get down with your bad self. Doing that voodoo that we do so well. The Jason Gott Show with yours truly, Matt Kittle, filling in today. Hope you are well. I'm glad you're along with us. We've got some sad news on celebrity front. A couple of legends passed away over the weekend. And just in case you had not heard, Bucks legend, winningest coach Don Nelson has died at the age of 86. A remarkable basketball player and mind. Hall of Fame basketball coach Don Nelson was a three-time NBA Coach of the Year, five-time NBA champion, by the way, as a player. Played for my favorite team growing up, although it wasn't with my favorite players, but the Boston Celtics, of course. I was a Larry Bird guy growing up. I couldn't help it. You gotta love the Bird. Don Nelson passed away over the weekend at 86. And there is another guy, Ben Jones. Perhaps you don't remember that name, but you do remember Cooter Davenport on the Dukes of Hazzard. Cooter passed away over the weekend, or at least Ben did. He portrayed the scruffy mechanic Cooter Davenport on all seven seasons of the CBS action series The Dukes of Hazzard, before serving two terms in the U.S. House of Representatives. That's right. Congressman Cooter died Sunday. He was 84. Jones had played a federal agent on Moon Runners, 1975, a rollicking film from United Artists. Dave, you ever seen the Moon Runners? It was about bootleggers, written and directed by Guy Waldron, starred Jim Mitchum, and featured narration from country singer Waylon Jennings. How about that? Kind of your precursor that nobody remembers for the Dukes of Hazzard. And I'm about to potentially trigger Francesca Hong now, but let's do a little salute for Cooter, Congressman Cooter, with a little bit of Waylon.
1: Just a good old boy.
0: Mm-hmm.
2: And I hope it was the mountain that got Cooter, because law never would.
0: It was the massive heart attack that got Cooter. It wasn't. The mountain might get him. Roscoe. No, Roscoe didn't get him. Boss Hogg didn't get him. The massive coronary did, though. That's right. Ben Jones. Cooter Davenport. All seven seasons of the CBS action series The Dukes of Hazzard, passing away at the age of 84. God bless. Rest in peace. Take a quick break. More on the Fauci files with Wisconsin Senator Ron Johnson. Straight ahead, the Monday edition, Jason Gott Show with Matt Kittle. Hang on.
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22: A record number of cities across the United States now have starter homes valued at $1 million or more. Here's Natalie Migliore.
23: According to Zillow, 242 cities across 26 states have housing markets with that price tag as the entry point for home ownership. California has the most cities on that list with 105. And the second on that list is New York with 42 cities. New Jersey, Florida, and Massachusetts round out the top five. However, New York and New Jersey are driving the fastest growth. The study shows conditions are gradually becoming buyer-friendly, with a typical homeowner breaking even to renting after roughly 6 years.
22: Apple shares fell sharply after the tech giant raised prices on several of its signature products. The price hike impacts the company's MacBook Neo, MacBook Air, iMac, and iPad product lines by as much as $200 in some cases. It comes as Apple is working to make up for what it said were skyrocketing memory prices resulting from the AI boom. The U.S. Mint is celebrating the release of new quarters featuring the Declaration of Independence. Tammy Trujillo explains.
24: Officials held an event at Monticello to help publicize the new quarters ahead of America's 250th anniversary. The Mint also announced that 250,000 quarters bearing a special July 4th mark will be mixed in with the other Declaration of Independence quarters put in circulation. Mint Director Paul Hollis said he hoped the special coins would help Americans reflect on their history during this year's anniversary celebrations.
22: Annual inflation is at its highest level in 3 years, according to the Personal Consumption Expenditures Price Index, released by the Commerce Department on Thursday. The Federal Reserve's primary inflation gauge showed an annual rate of 4.1%. That's the highest since April of 2023. And fewer Americans than expected found themselves filing first-time requests for unemployment benefits last week. The Labor Department says it received 215,000 claims in the week ending June the 20th. Consumer and Business News, I'm Mark Mayfield.
8: Sad.

0: Working our way through Monday. The Monday edition of the Jason Gott Show. Kittle here. You are there. Important stuff upon important stuff. Senator Ron Johnson told News Nation on Friday there are more than 34,000 text messages on Anthony Fauci's COVID-era cell phone. The Senate Investigations Subcommittee, chaired by Senator Johnson, now has a copy of them. Senator Johnson added there were also more than 500 voicemail messages dating from about 2014 up to a few days before Fauci left the National Institutes of Health in December of 2022. Senator Ron Johnson, Wisconsin Senior Senator, joins us now on the Jason Gott Show with Matt Kittle. Good morning, sir. Thank you so much for being here.
1: Hello, Matt. Just clarification. I think the texts are dated from 2014 through to a few days before we left. I'm not sure about the voicemails, but it's a lot of information. I think what's odd about it is there are only three contacts in his contact list. And so all those texts were just headed up by a phone number, which anybody who texts knows that you know, even when you get a new one, you immediately create a new contact so you know who that phone number is associated with. So there seems pretty obvious that there were some deletions, at least in the contact list. We don't know what other deletions may or may not have occurred with the phone, but we got a copy of the phone. We've now downloaded all that information into a searchable type of database, but it's going to be, again, because we don't even have contacts, I mean, we've got to protect the privacy of people that he was texting, as well as his own personal privacy. Mm-hmm. I don't intend to release texts that are involved with just his personal life. Only texts that impact the areas of public policy that he was involved in.
0: Yeah, so in essence, you're going to do what John Chisholm and the Government Accountability Board didn't have the decency not to do. Remember in the John Doe investigation, not only did they leak all kinds of, investigative stuff about the conservatives that they were secretly investigating, but, they unleashed all kinds of private information from the targets of their investigation. And so that is a different experience. Do you have any sense of what might be in this, particularly after the bombshell diary that came out recently?
1: Well, I'm not ready yet. You can kick me under the table for telling you this, but we will be releasing, I believe, today. We've got to get everything all coordinated. I spoke with Senator Paul earlier today. We are going to do this cooperatively. There's so much information here. We want to use both our staffs, and we both got copies of the phone. My staff's already downloaded it, but we want to work cooperatively to determine exactly how and when to start releasing texts. I want to do it as soon as possible. There's one text chain in particular that I believe impacts public health and certainly informed consent, which I want to release today if I can. And so we're trying to get our ducks in a row, but that'll be kind of a one-off, and we're going to take more time. And again, I don't know, is the best approach to release this in a chronological order? Is it better, once we identify who a contact is, release all those to that contact? I think I have a bias toward releasing them in chronological order. I think that's probably how we'll go through this, although there's some key dates. For example, the end of January, early February, if we can get more confirmation of what seems obvious now that Anthony Fauci was in an enormous cover-up of his involvement of gain-of-function funding and research, some of those key dates we'll look at, and if there's relevant information, I can see us, like I am today, I'm releasing texts associated with a particular issue. Both Senator Paul and I are absolutely dedicated to transparency, provide this information to the public as quickly as possible, but understand protecting privacy of individuals, including Dr. Fauci.
0: Yeah, yeah. Senator Ron Johnson joining us on the Jason Gott Show with Matt Kittle. His subcommittee has now in its possession a massive amount of text messages from Dr. Anthony Fauci, the COVID doctor, the expert that we are all supposed to bow to and defer to during COVID, during the lockdowns, during all of these policies and these procedures, all of these sorts of things that we were supposed to follow. And of course, we have learned and learning more and more about the cover-up that's going on. I know you have been particularly interested, of course, in the vaccine and the discussions that went on between between Fauci and Collins. And people forget, there's another high-ranking official who also should be involved at the center of this investigation. She has not, but do you expect to find more communications on that front?
1: Yes. I mean, there are, you know, all the key players, we believe he was texting, and his texting dramatically increased along with his fame and notoriety. So, mm-hmm. you know, that's important. You know, the other important point to note is, you know, we're in a serious investigation. We've only now started getting documents because of RFK Jr.'s commitment to radical transparency, 11 million pages. We're starting to interview even, you know, current employees plus former employees of both CDC and FDA. When you do that, you want documentation. You don't necessarily want them to know what all documentation you have, because you expect them to answer truthfully. And if they see other documents out there and go, ooh, they don't have that email, dodge a bullet there, they're less likely to answer truthfully. So there's a certain amount of we want to preserve the integrity of our own investigation while being as absolutely transparent as possible.
0: Yeah, the doctor I was referring to, of course, before, just in case that wasn't clear, Dr. Birx, Deborah Birx, in all of this. And again, we have what we have learned over the last couple of years, in particular, thanks to the work that you have done, the work that Senator Paul has done, is just absolutely stunning. Last week, of course, the Senate subcommittee, the committee that's looking into this, voted to recommend the DOJ take up the contempt matter. What do you think about that and how we arrived here, and what do you think's next on that front?
1: Well, I voted yes in terms of contempt Congress charges, which is obvious he did hold Congress and our investigation and the committee in contempt, but more importantly, he is holding the American public in contempt. There are so many legitimate questions that must be answered. Some of those questions only he can answer. And, you know, we have, you know, quotes from him earlier. He's not concerned about congressional oversight. He'll appear before any congressional committee. He's not afraid of anything. That proved untrue. I'm fully aware of, Dr. Birx. I mean, what is coming out, I think, it's underplayed, doesn't get as much, doesn't have as much pizzazz, but I think one of the most revealing parts of his diary was that early in the pandemic, he was estimating that COVID would be about double a bad flu season. And again, not to downplay a bad flu season, you know, we often have them, they can overwhelm hospitals. But again, a double of a bad flu season is probably not worthy of destroying people's lives, destroying businesses, shutting down the economy, forcing, mandating an experimental gene therapy that they knew and covered up the fact that it was screaming safety signals of them within 3 months. And you'll get, it'll be an interesting release here later on today. Double bad flu season was not worth the carnage created by Anthony Fauci's scaremongering. Because he was almost begging for a pandemic to force a universal vaccination program on the globe. He and Bill Gates, people like Rick Bright, I mean, other people within his coterie of individuals, public health. Again, it's all the religion of vaccines. And I understand their appeal, but the more I've looked into this, my eyes have opened up in terms of the lack of the lack of proper studies, no placebo control, very short duration surveillance of safety, even on childhood vaccines, sometimes only days or weeks or months, and comparing one vaccine against a previous vaccine that also was never tested against a true placebo. So we have been lied to repeatedly, And I'm trying to have time to get into it, but someday, Matt, we ought to spend a little bit of time talking about relative risk versus absolute risk and how we really ought to take a look at, you know, drugs or vaccines in terms of their effectiveness or relative effectiveness, which seems high, you know, 90%. But if your absolute risk is only, let's say, 1%, and this is 90% effective, that means your new risk is just 0.1%. And is it really worth taking, for example, the flu vaccine, which has a 2.6% serious adverse event rate, and now this new mRNA Moderna flu vaccine has a 2.7% serious adverse event. And understand, serious adverse events are death, immediate danger of death, permanent disability, birth defect. That's what a serious adverse, 2.7%, when you might have a 1% chance of getting something. Again, this is completely out of whack, okay? And it's all because of the focus on relative risk versus what we really ought to look at is absolute risk. And when you look at it population-wide, you know, when you're younger, those absolute risks often are way under what it is with elderly people who have much higher risk of COVID and flu and that type of thing. So again, if you're elderly, again, that's a different equation than if you're young. During COVID, almost a 0% chance of a serious adverse event from getting COVID, but you were right up there in terms of adverse events for the experimental gene therapy, and we know children died from those mRNA injections.
0: Yeah, look what they did. These so-called experts, the scientists, more than any. Well, I shouldn't say more than anything. I mean, look at the damage is so profound. It's hard to say more than anything. But I think you can make a point, an argument, that they just destroyed so many Americans, and understandably so, destroyed so many Americans' faith in science, in the institution of science, in the idea of what science is. It's not to be unquestioned. It is to be questioned. And they canceled so many bright minds and so many people who were arguing against their brand of science. And you can look at it in real time. That's why I think the chronological release would be so interesting, because you can look at it in real time where you see, you know, the gain of function experimentation, the money that's going into it, taxpayer money, all of that sort of stuff happening. And then I'd really like to see communications between the Faucis and his ilk and the Bill Gates of the world that thought they were going to have this perfect little experiment.

0: Right.
1: You know, at the White House Bush, oh, that comment, that's way out. No, it was a very valid analogy, and one I wish he would have paid attention to, but he wasn't interested in that. He wanted to exercise his power. You know, another anecdote, by the way, is we had a Senate conference call. Again, when he's talking about shutdowns, he hadn't shut it down yet, he was talking about it. So Dr. Fauci, this is my question to him. Are you at all taking consideration the human toll, the economic devastation of your proposed economic shutdowns? And just callously said, Senator, that's somebody else's department. Which means he wasn't at all. He was on a power trip. And that comes across very clearly in these diaries. A power trip to shut down the economy, exercise that power, you know, flatten the curve, and then force a universal yes. vaccination program on the globe.
0: And indeed. And you, among others, you had the hell beaten out of you by not only them, but the accomplice media. Good stuff, as always. We'll be looking forward to the release of this. Thank you so much for joining us, sir, and look forward to talking to you more on this when you get more information.
1: Have a great day.
0: You bet. Senator Ron Johnson joining us on the Fauci Files. That's going to do it for us. We'll be back once again tomorrow. Until we talk again, this is your old radio amigo, Matt Kittle, saying make it a great Monday. Goodbye. So long. God bless.
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7: Good morning. I'm Doug Russell. Madison Democratic Socialist Francesca Hong leads by 22 points in a state Navigate poll of primary voters released on Friday. But that lead is just 8 points among those who voted in all of the last four primaries for Wisconsin governor.
8: Which, compared to the top line of 22 points, is a pretty significant difference. For voters that have participated in three of the last four primaries, she leads by 15. She leads by 32 among those who participated in one or two of the last four primaries. And for voters who have never shown up for a primary, she leads by 50 percentage points.
7: Mary Radcliffe with State Navigate says the poll also found support varies by income level, with Hong's lead at 18 points among those making less than $30,000 a year and 28 points among those making over $150,000 a year. Tomorrow's primary also includes Milwaukee County Executive David Crowley, State Senator Kelda Royes, and former Evers Cabinet Secretary Joel Brennan. In world news, is Iran's supreme leader alive? Well, according to Iran, he is, and they're providing proof. Fox's Marianne Rafferty has the details.
9: Iran is reportedly preparing to release proof its supreme leader is alive and healthy. Tehran claiming photos will be published in the coming days. The supreme leader has been in hiding since the U.S.-Iran war began in March. There's been speculation he was hurt or killed in the same airstrikes that killed his father. State media also saying the supreme leader met with Iran's president this weekend to discuss the economy, military, and the ongoing conflict with Israel and the U.S.
7: This comes amid talks between the U.S. and Iran, although President Trump says he's only semi-negotiating with Iran. Checking the holiday automotive of Fond du Lac Sports Scoreboard, the Brewers rally past the Twins on Sunday 4-3 at American Family Field. Now it's back to the West Coast. Coming up tonight, the Brewers take on the Padres starting at 9:40. And from basketball, Hall of Fame former Bucks coach Don Nelson has died in Texas at the age of 86. From the Orthopedic Associates of Wisconsin News Center, I'm Doug Russell on News Talk 1130 WISN.
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0: Welcome back in here to Clay and Buck. Clay, what have you got for us? Clay's mic is Clay. It's all right. Clay was getting a visit from his boy. We're just talking to Nash, who was the third in line there. We're talking about the various members of the Travis household. You know, I'm a middle child. Carrie's a middle child. Both second of four. And we were saying how at least middle child is I find very chill. That's the very mellow. That's when you got to be just like a peacemaker. You know, the youngest can get picked on by the, but also gets a lot of doting stuff from the parents. You know, what's your take on that, Clay?
1: Well, that, I don't know how much of that was heard. But my sixth grader just finished his first day of school. It was a half day. So I was having him run through how the first day went. He gave it an 8.5 out of 10, which I think is pretty good for a kid.
0: That's
1: going
0: a great
1: back to
0: first day. I feel
1: summer.
0: Like most of my first days of school were like a solid 6.
1: Yeah. So he was a really good mood. We're breaking down, everything about the school teachers. He said the only thing flawed was he accidentally got off the bus and went into the high school instead of the middle school. Which is kind of funny. First day of the new school.
0: Do you remember when you were in sixth grade, like the high schoolers looked like 8-foot-tall barbarians, you know?
1: Well, he said he walked in and all the kids looked like giants, and he was like, what is going on? It's the first day of the new school. The high school and the middle school are side by side. So one of the kids came up to him and was like, hey, I think, you know, you probably meant to go to the middle school. So a little bit of an error there on the first day. But sounds like it went really, really well. By the way, Ron Johnson, that story, Buck, about them getting access to Anthony Fauci's phone, there being 34,000 texts, 522 voicemails. I would just come back to this again. The arrogance to keep a diary on a federal employee's computer, right? So it's the property of the government. Also to use a cell phone that the government gave him, which makes everything that he did on the cell phone discoverable. All of this is super dumb. Like, yes. Let me just say this for anybody out there.
0: Dumb or arrogant. I would put them both in the mix.
1: Both. I mean, let me give advice to everybody out there. You should have an email address that is private for your private life. You should not be using your government email to conduct private life. It's discoverable. It's also work product. It's crazy. Also, get a cell phone. Get your own cell phone. This is crazy. The number of times that people are using government or company cell phones, you shouldn't be, if you're allowing them to pay your cell phone bill, you are potentially creating huge messes for yourself. Pay your own cell phone bill. It doesn't cost very much. I have one cell phone. I do everything on it, but it's mine. Can't be taken by the company. I mean, all this is crazy. It is arrogance. I think you're right. But it's also really dumb because he was making so much money. He could have easily had his own laptop, his own email addresses, his own cell phone, and he didn't. And it's just downright moronic. And so as a result, he's paying thousands of dollars for lawyers. I want to tell you about something that's going on right now. And I know we have a big audience of people out there. The situation in Spokane. We got a big audience in Spokane. It looks like there was arson involved. 921 structures have been damaged or destroyed in Spokane. 700 plus confirmed destroyed. Officials warning the final count could hit 1,100. 65,000 people evacuated. 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
15: In 2005, investigators in Palm Beach, Florida began uncovering a dark secret.
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15: There was a wealthy man in Palm Beach who was offering young girls a way to make money. That man was Jeffrey Epstein, and he had set up a system designed to bring him underage girls. Local police and the federal government would investigate and, by their count, find dozens of victims. Epstein would become one of the world's most infamous predators, a man who could have faced decades in prison but served just 13 months in his own wing of a county jail.
12: why would you cut this deal with Jeffrey Epstein?
15: Epstein's abuse would span years and cross state lines.
13: New York, Palm Beach, New Mexico, Paris, Virgin Islands, and each one of those residences is an alleged crime scene.
15: I'm ABC's Mark Remillard, and with a team of journalists from the ABC News Investigative Unit, we've traveled around the country to look at Jeffrey Epstein and the allegations of his horrifying abuse, to hear from the girls who suffered it, who are now women fighting to recover from it. Truth and Lies, Jeffrey Epstein.
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0: Welcome back in here to Clay and Buck. Important correction here from our listener Monty on the podcast. This is cut. This is G Guys in Spokane, Washington. Hit this one.
1: Buck, it wasn't just trans surgery for illegal aliens. It was trans surgery for illegal alien inmates.
0: Good point. I knew I was missing something. I was like, wait, wasn't it was trans illegal taxpayer funded surgery for trans illegal prisoners? That's what it was. Amazing. It was it was the grand slam. You hit everything. By the way, Lisa from Utah also weighed in what we're just talking about. Play this one. This is H.
2: I'm a nurse in a fertility clinic, and it's sad because we are seeing more and more patients come that are in their late 30s or 40s trying to get pregnant, and they've waited, and then they find out it's too late. It's 10 times harder for them, and it's expensive. So, you know, I'm not going to fault AOC, but I just want to tell you that, yeah, what you're saying, everything is true. Thanks.
3: Yeah, Buck, I would also point this out. A lot of women are going to say, I wanted to have babies in my 20s. There were no men that I could find to have babies with.
0: A different issue. We could tell that's a separate thing from not understanding the biological numerical realities of waiting until later. I'll tell you the biggest, I think one of the biggest problems we have because of social media and, people have unrealistic expectations of what a spouse is. That's a whole other thing. All right. 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
10: Good afternoon, I'm Bob Haig. A national disaster declared in Colombia after a 7.4 magnitude earthquake rocked the South American nation. Milwaukee Fire Chief Aaron Lipsky says the June 30th fire that destroyed Lincoln Avenue School was accidental.
11: We have absolutely no evidence to suggest this was an arson fire.
10: It started when rags soaked in cleaning solution were left in a bucket and spontaneously combusted. The last beagles will leave a Dane County research facility this week. Ridgeland Farms will transfer the last 155 dogs to Big Dog Rescue Ranch. Checking the Holiday Automotive of Fond du Lac Sports Scoreboard, the Brewers in San Diego tonight to take on the Padres. From the Orthopedic Associates of Wisconsin News Center, I'm Bob Haig on News Talk 1130 WISN.
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0: Always great to hear from Congressman Tom Tiffany. Glenn Youngkin, former governor of Virginia, major force in national politics. You can see why he was considered a potential presidential contender. Just an incredibly nice guy as well. The primary is tomorrow. What do Democrats think they want you to believe? That no, it's not done and over with. Our party hasn't been taken over by the socialists yet. But everything they're doing suggests it absolutely has. Dan O'Donnell Show coming back in just a second.
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2: Good afternoon. I'm Bob Haig. President Donald Trump says Iran wants something in exchange for opening the Strait of Hormuz.
3: Money for the damage that we've done. I said, that's a good idea. Well, we're going to ask for money for the damage they've done over a 50-year period.
2: Next steps for both sides uncertain. Democratic Socialist Francesca Hong of Madison and centrist Milwaukee County exec David Crowley have Wisconsin's governor's race in the national spotlight for Tuesday's primary election. In business news, the Dow drops just under 61 points, the NASDAQ down 85 and a quarter, and the S&P 500 down 4.5. The Holiday Automotive of Fond du Lac Sports Scoreboard, Brewers and Padres tonight in San Diego. 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

0: A lot of people have been asking me. In fact, I just got two different emails within the last hour saying, hey, Dan, I love the Heartland Post, but I can't find your ultimate conservative voter guide ahead of the primary. That's because we're not doing one for the partisan elections. The reason that we put one together for the nonpartisan spring elections is because there is no party identifier that makes it clear. Do you vote for the person with the R or the D next to their name? Well, if you're a Republican or a Democrat, probably the letter that corresponds to your party. Most people can figure this out. With nonpartisan elections, there is no letter. There is no way to tell who the conservative is. I have a longstanding policy on this program that in partisan Republican primaries, I do not endorse. I've extended that to Heartland Post because I believe it is important to have a publication that speaks for all Republicans, that speaks for all conservatives, heck, that speaks for all normal Wisconsinites, regardless of who you vote for in a primary. As I always say, I am a single issue voter when it comes to primaries, and that's who is best to defeat the Democrat. Unless, of course, somebody comes out for ranked choice voting and, I don't know, opening up the flood of illegal immigration again and wants to run on the Republican banner. Generally speaking, most people who run as Republicans are on policy very similar. The problem with these primaries is that they get incredibly vicious. Case in point, what's going on in the 8th Congressional District, where you have a candidate, a very young man named Michael Alfonso, who also happens to be the son-in-law of Sean Duffy, the transportation secretary, and the man who used to hold that congressional seat. He's running against Kevin Hermaning, a successful businessman who has run for office before, is very active in local politics, and Jesse Eben, who in the last couple of days has launched a whole lot of attacks on the presumed front runner, Michael Alfonso, because Alfonso has the Trump endorsement. That is usually dispositive, meaning the candidate who gets endorsed by Trump almost invariably wins the primary. I don't know. I have not seen any polling in that race. I believe any of those candidates would be just fine, although Eben, who did sign the Scott Walker recall, is now going scorched earth. I'm not sure. Now, I'm not voting in that primary. I'm not endorsing in that primary, but it's gotten incredibly vitriolic. There has been online back and forths between Hermaning and Alfonso supporters. Some conservative media has gotten involved in this, especially that's a little closer to northern Wisconsin than I am. I'm just not going to do it. In my neck of the woods, there is a conservative Republican primary for Waukesha Sheriff. Nick Olinger is taking on John Gescheidmeyer to succeed the retiring Eric Severson. I am not getting involved in that. There have been serious allegations leveled against Gescheidmeyer. While I do believe they are newsworthy, I do believe also that they amount to he said, she said, and I'm not getting involved in that. This, however, is a pretty good indicator. As we have contested primaries for lieutenant governor statewide, where Will Martin is going against David Varnum, Nate Polnow running for Secretary of State against Jay Schrader, as well as Cindy Werner, in a contested primary there, it's a little bit easier to tell in those statewide races because the Republican Party actually makes an endorsement. And you have Will Martin and Nate Polnow getting those endorsements from the state party. That's a pretty good indicator. When you say, I'm endorsed, I'm the Republican endorsed candidate. Obviously, Donald Trump is not endorsing in the lieutenant governor's race. It's a pretty good indicator. I'm not really getting, we did interview Will Martin and David Varnum last week, just because I think people need to hear from those candidates. Secretary of State, I'll be totally honest with you, there isn't a whole lot of official duties. There's also a fourth candidate, I guess, running for a Secretary of State and is basically strongly implying, if not outright saying, he is going to fix Wisconsin's election integrity issues. Secretary of State has no power over elections. We were making fun of the current Secretary of State, the Dems nominee for Lieutenant Governor Sarah Godlewski, for trying to pretend that she was in charge of elections and not the Wisconsin Elections Commission. Well, there is some misinformation out there that if you elect the Secretary of State, you will be casting a vote for election integrity. This is why, given the fact that there are so many contested primaries across the state, I can't advocate for Republicans not casting votes for the candidates that they want to represent them on the Republican banner, but rather to try to pick their own opponent for Tom Tiffany. Democrats tried that with Donald Trump. It backfired spectacularly. Moreover, I'm not going to be here, the Heartland Post isn't going to be here to do the research and to say, okay, look, you're not going to be able to look into all of these school board candidates and figure out which ones share your values. You probably can with a lieutenant governor. There's a ton of information. They've all got websites. We need an informed electorate to be casting ballots and to make sure that we have the best candidates representing the Republican Party. Democrats actually have done the dirty tricks of trying to get fake candidates qualified for the ballot so that we aren't voting for the strongest candidate. That's how far they've gone. The biggest problem, though, is that there are candidates who are worthy of your vote. Martin, Varnum, Polnow, Schrader, Werner, Alfonso, Eben, Hermaning, that wouldn't get your vote if you're wasting it, because Scheidmeier, Ollinger, if you're wasting it on voting for somebody because she might be easier to beat than David Crowley. Folks, forget about the betting markets. Forget about the polls. Every election in a two-party system, every single partisan election is 50-50. When you have got two candidates, one Democrat, one Republican, it is essentially a 50-50 proposition. Do not go into this general election, regardless of who Democrats nominate, believing that one of them will be easier to beat than the next. The fundamentals on the ground, meaning President Trump controls the White House, Republicans control both the House and the Senate, Democrats are really, really, really ticked off about that fact, means that they're going to be much more motivated to vote, and they are likely to turn out an astronomical number of voters, especially in Madison and Dane County, which has been the difference and the biggest reason that Republicans have struggled statewide, really, for the past decade. Because Madison, especially, is a turnout machine, and it keeps getting bigger and bigger and bigger and growing bigger and bigger and bigger as the rest of the state's population either levels off or steadily declines. Where do you think Francesca Huang is going to be the absolute strongest? A, in a primary, she doesn't need our help. She is probably going to win by anywhere between 6 and 10 points at minimum. I don't believe she wins by 22, but I don't think that this is going to be a particularly close race. In a general election, voting for Francesca Huang in a primary and then saying, well, our job is done, now Tom Tiffany can't possibly lose. That's about the worst mistake you can possibly make. You're listening to the Dan O'Donnell Show. We're coming back in just 3 minutes.
1: From the place you want to go, Lynch McGuanago Traffic Center. Pavement damage repair block in three right lanes, 894 northbound right near Beloit. You got southbound crash at National off to the right shoulder. Crash on the exit to North Avenue from 43 northbound. I'm Kevin Henry. That's your latest total traffic.
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3: This is Lee Habib, host of Our American Stories. On our next episode, the late great historian Stephen Ambrose tells the tale of a single consequential year in American history. You won't want to miss the next episode of Our American Stories.
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5: Coming up after the top of the hour, very first day of our iHeartRadio Music Festival Flyaway Contest, your chance to win a trip for two to Las Vegas, plus tickets to the iHeartRadio Music Festival, plus a $1,000 gift card. It is typically the biggest contest that we do every year, and your chance to win is coming up after the top of the hour, about, I would say, 7 or 8 minutes away. Then, why is it that Democrats really fear Francesca Hong? It's not because they disagree with her, but it's because she, like most of the figures in the Democratic Socialist movement, are really, really, really bad at answering questions about what they believe. Not one, but two different interviews with leading figures in the Democrat Socialists of America Party prove that without any shred of any doubt. We're going to get that up to that right after the top of the hour. And then we are going to, I was just talking in the last segment about some of these contested primaries that really have been ignored, not just on this show, but really all of the oxygen in political news coverage is in that Democrat gubernatorial primary because it's such a massive story. We're going to get into some of those contested primaries. Great analysis piece over at the Heartland Post that we're going to get into coming up after the top of the hour news. 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It is conservative thought and not just talk.
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6: Good afternoon, I'm Bob Haig. A national disaster declared in Colombia after a 7.4 magnitude earthquake rocked the South American nation. Milwaukee Fire Chief Aaron Lipsky says the June 30th fire that destroyed Lincoln Avenue School was accidental.
7: We have absolutely no evidence to suggest this was an arson fire.
6: It started when rags soaked in cleaning solution were left in a bucket and spontaneously combusted. The last beagles will leave a Dane County research facility this week. Ridgeland Farms will transfer the last 155 dogs to Big Dog Rescue Ranch. Checking the Holiday Automotive of Fond du Lac Sports Scoreboard, the Brewers in San Diego tonight to take on the Padres. 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
0: Look up, look down, look around, look up, look down, look around. In the trees and on the ground, 'cause the ALB must be found.
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0: Look up, look down, look around, look up, look down, look around. In the trees and on the ground, 'cause the ALB must be found.
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0: classical conservatism, contemporary style. It is the Dan O'Donnell Show. It wasn't MS Now. It was the New Yorker Radio Hour podcast. I think podcast, it would imply radio show, but I believe the New Yorker Radio Hour is, in fact, a podcast. The New Yorker. It does not get more bougie lib than the New Yorker, where Megan Romer, co-chair of the Democrat Socialists of America, struggled mightily to answer a pretty basic question about sort of the core tenet of the socialist platform. What do you mean when you're going to, when you say you're going to tax the hell out of all the billionaires?
1: But we do believe in taxing the hell out of millionaires. Yeah, absolutely.
2: Well, what does taxing the hell out of them mean?
1: Yeah, you know, I don't have like a solid, but
2: shouldn't,
1: but I think,
2: but shouldn't you?
0: Yes.
2: I mean, if you're the co-chair of the DSA, shouldn't you be more specific than just taxing the hell out of something? What exactly do you mean?
1: So again, it's democracy, right? And we have to look at what we need to spend and what we need. We don't want to depend on the existence of millionaires because that means people are still getting exploited. So, so yeah, we need to look at what we need to pay for in the interim, what sort of tax base we need for that to happen, and then, and build from there.
0: I would honestly donate. I would donate $20,000 right now to the Democratic Socialists of America if I could interview this woman for an entire show. You have no idea, ladies and gentlemen, how much fun I would have. Yeah, like, you know, it's democracy, right? Like, we need to know what we spend, and like, we don't want to be dependent on the existence of millionaires because like, they exploit. What she says, a tiny little throwaway line in Megan Romer's mind here. We don't want to be dependent on millionaires because they're exploitative. How? Why do we presuppose that everyone who has generated $1 million for themselves necessarily exploits labor? Do we have forced labor camps in this country? The ironic thing, of course, is the place you find the most forced labor camps are in socialist countries. I don't recall the United States operating gulags at the same level the Soviet Union did. I don't know. Maybe my history is a little foggy on this one. People enter into agreements to work voluntarily. I do not have a union. Jason Gotch and Ben Yount and Jay Weber and Mark Belling, we are not unionized. We have not banded together for solidarity for the common man. I work not as an at-will employee, meaning I can quit any time or iHeart can fire me at any time, but we agreed to, we had a meeting of the minds. There was a discussion. There was an intelligent reading of both sides' state of mind and wants, and we came together on an agreement for what I would make and what work I would do and what work I would not do. For example, I am contracted to do the 3 p.m. to 6 p.m. radio show. Management, the exploitative bourgeois Jerry Bott, asked, "Hey, Dan, next Tuesday, primary night, you want to do an hour of radio? Do you know what I said? Why don't we do two? Why don't we do 8 to 10? He said, "I don't know if there's enough to talk about from 8 to 10. I said, "My brother in Christ, I could talk for 5 hours about the Democratic primary." I agreed to do extra work because I wanted to. Now, am I being exploited? I'm not getting paid any extra to do this work. My contracted rate is my contracted rate. I get an annual salary regardless of how many shows I do, regardless of how many extra things I do. Sure, I get bonuses. I get paid for endorsements and various other things. I'm not getting paid for that extra work. That would be, to the socialist, the definition of being exploited, right? My labor, my talent is being exploited for extra work. Did I feel in any way forced? If I told Jerry, yeah, man, hey, I'm really sorry. You know, it's my kid's birthday party. I got to be there. You know what he would have said? Oh, okay, cool. We'll find somebody else. Yeah, whatever. It'll be me and Ben and Dave Michaels. The presupposition is that there is always, in the socialist mind, a fundamental, this goes all the way back to Marx, that there is always sort of this adversarial relationship between management and labor. And that management, i.e. the owners of the means of production, don't labor themselves. I can't even tell you how many sales calls Jerry Bott went out on. Whenever one of us says something stupid on the air, he does a ton of work. He's not just exploiting our labor. I just got back from a trip to Greece as a part of my job. I don't feel exploited at all. Or actually, producer Hunter, are we feeling a little exploited in there? I think we got to renegotiate. I am feeling like we need to seize the means of production for ourselves, the radio station. So you're climbing up to the top of the tower and we're seizing it. We enter into voluntary agreements to use our labor, to do with it what we can. Management agrees to pay us for that labor. It's like they don't believe that the human being, at least the human being in the proletariat or oppressed, victimized class, has the wherewithal to be able to do this, that they're constantly being stepped on because they couldn't possibly know their worth. They couldn't possibly choose to work for someone who pays them a fair wage. There's no such thing as a fair. It must always be exploited, just as police officers must always be brutal fascists. They must use state violence to uphold white supremacy, just as billionaires should not exist. Why? Why shouldn't they exist? Why? I'd love, just, okay, why should, they shouldn't exist. Why not? Honestly, if any socialist would love to answer this question, why should billionaires not exist? Why is it immoral that billionaires exist? Seriously, from a purely moral, ethical standpoint, why should billionaires not exist? I would love Megan Romer or Francesca Huang or any one of the communist quote-unquote leading intellectual lights to answer that question. We'll see if any of them do. 414-799-1130 is our Carpetland USA Flooring Center talk and text line. Back in just a second here on the Dan O'Donnell Show.
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7: In the history of cinema, few films have been as successful as The Godfather. 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Although, if you talk to the people who made it, The Godfather's prospects for success were far from assured. In fact, before its release, they were pretty bleak.
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7: Then Leave the Gun, Take the Cannoli, my co-host Mark Seal and I strip back the varnish of movie history and talk to never-before-heard-from sources to get at what really made the process so arduous. 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
15: They say it started at a small Christian school in Louisville, Kentucky.
16: He would say, like, if you love me, you'll do this. So I thought it was normal.
15: One girl said it happened in the hallway of a public high school.
17: How do you know how to hunt those girls down? Like, you know the ones to target.
15: Another behind the closed door of a middle school office.
18: And he would tell me that he was going to adopt me out of foster care so that I could live with him and we could be together and not have to hide.
15: They say it happened over 18 years at least four different schools at the hands of the same two men, Ronnie and Donnie Stoner. Those men, trusted educators, football coaches, and twins, are now facing more than 50 charges related to alleged child sex abuse. So why did it take so long? This is a story about a group of women who say they survived the abuse, who took matters into their own hands and are still fighting for the girls they used to be.
19: I don't know anything about this. No one ever came forward.
15: They're telling their story in a new season of Dig, coming soon from the Kentucky Center for Investigative Reporting.
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1: I'm actually kind of surprised. We have a caller, Josh in Oshkosh. I asked, I would love to know why communists don't believe millionaires should exist. And we actually do have a caller. Josh, welcome to the Dan O'Donnell Show.
2: Hey, Dan. Glad for having me. I want to make it clear I am not a communist or on the Francesca Hong side, but I am surrounded on all sides by these DSA voters.
1: I love the sigh before that. You sound like an exasperated man, Josh. He goes, I am surrounded these DSA voters. By judging by that sigh, I think some of them.
2: You'll be surrounded by all of them.
1: What, say that again? I'm sorry. It sounded like some of them are in your family and friends.
2: No, I just had to work with enough of them when I worked at the state of Wisconsin.
1: Oh, boy. Yep, that'll do it.
2: Yeah, DHS will do it. So I was going to say, one of the things that the big thing they ride on a lot, because they never keep their views to themselves, they think that it's like money they're entitled to, like somehow that they were stolen from.
1: Yes.
2: By, you know, the likes of Jeff Bezos and Elon Musk. But then at the same time, they will gladly buy a subscription to Starlink, or, you know, buy the next package from Amazon while they scream about the bourgeois and the struggle of the proletariat.
1: Oh, yeah. They fundamentally view, Josh, that's 100% what it is. They view wealth as a zero-sum game. They believe that there is a pile of money, and that whenever someone like Bezos or Musk takes from that pile, it must be taken from somebody else, right? That when they, my favorite is when you'll see this long emailed screed about the evils of capitalism and the dangers of our tech oligarchs, and it'll say right at the bottom, sent from my iPhone. Oh, okay. What I always say is, you are the beneficiary of Jeff Bezos and Steve Jobs and Tim Cook and everybody else at the top of the Apple and Foxconn, which manufactures a lot of the parts for Apple, at Amazon, which is a very popular distributor, I believe, of Apple products. I got my last pair of AirPods from them. I would assume they sell iPhones as well. But because you have that convenience, because somebody else made a lot of money for providing that, you also have wealth. The profit motive drives people to better humanity. I'm glad you were able to figure that out very quickly, Josh. Best of luck dealing with all the socialists. I love that. Great call, Josh. You're absolutely right. They fundamentally believe, because of this misconception about how economics actually work, that if you get a dollar, you must have taken that dollar from somebody else. You do not. That dollar is voluntarily given by the consumer of your product or service. The only entity that can forcibly take dollars from you, other than robbers, is government. In fact, I don't know, Chris Rock had a very, very famous bit on this. He said, you don't pay tax, government take tax. You open up your check, money gone. That's not taxes, that's a jack, meaning that's a robbery. He's right. Every month, every 2 weeks, actually, on my paycheck, it's automatically transferred to me. Money is just taken out. A withholding. The government just sort of withholds my money. Not for me, of course, but so that they can spend it on whatever it is that they want to. Jeff Bezos can't do that. I've never been exploited by Tim Cook. Every dollar that has ever been taken from me to go to Apple has been voluntarily given by me to Apple, including that weird 99-cent charge that I get every month that I don't think anybody is quite sure what it goes to. It's actually for digital storage. I voluntarily pay that. If I ever want to stop paying it, I can just cancel it. If I ever want to get a different phone, I can, sure, I'd probably have to wait out my contract with my phone provider, Verizon, or I can, you know, switch over to a different phone. I might have to pay, but chances are I'm going to get that phone for free. They don't understand that wealth is created as new economies, new technologies, new products, new services enter the marketplace. That generates revenue, that generates dollars that did not previously exist, or rather that were spent elsewhere but are voluntarily, just like we were talking about before the break, this idea that millionaires must exploit labor. I'm literally free to go anywhere I want. If I believe that iHeartMedia is exploiting me by making me work next Tuesday, tomorrow night, to do our election show, I could, if I really wanted to, go work for a competitor or even strike out on my own. If I strike out on my own and create my own new show, I created my own business, the Heartland Post, we are generating revenue that is voluntarily given from advertisers, from donors, from supporters, from listeners like you. I'm not exploiting anybody. If anybody who writes for Heartland Post or produces content for Heartland Post doesn't think that it's worth it, they don't like doing it, they don't think they're getting enough money, they can quit and go do something else. That's how free markets work. That's how free countries work. But it would require a more comprehensive or even rudimentary understanding of how systems work that, frankly, the democratic socialists just don't have. And that's the thing I think that the Democrats are so terrified about Francesca Huang, because she sounds exactly like Megan Romer. She sounds exactly like every other DSA member who tries to explain what it is they actually mean and can't, because there is no logical way to explain a system that is guaranteed to fail, just as it has failed everywhere it has been implemented. 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
4: Crash cleanup in Kenosha blocks both directions of 52nd between 68th Ave and 64th Ave. Pavement damage on 894 northbound, three right lanes blocked near Beloit. 94 westbound at the stadium interchange, a stall blocks the left lane. I'm Kevin Henry. That's your latest total traffic.
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13: Hi, I'm Ellen Schott, Republican candidate for State Senate. Over the last several months, I've had the privilege of meeting thousands of you at parades, community events, and on your front porch. I've listened to your concerns. 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They want safer communities, better opportunities for their kids, and leaders who remember who they work for. I've shared my plans to cut taxes, support law enforcement, defend our conservative values, and stand up to the Madison establishment. In the Assembly, I fought to defend those principles, battling special interests to keep energy costs down, standing up for Wisconsin farmers, and backing the men and women who keep our communities safe. I'm proud to have earned the support of Charlie Kirk's grassroots organization, Turning Point Action, the NRA, Senator Van Wongard, and Representative Tyler August. 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Thank you. I'm ready to keep fighting for you in the Wisconsin State Senate, paid for by Ellen Schott for State Senate.
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0: favoritism because he's Sean Duffy's son-in-law. He's married to Sean and Rachel Duffy's daughter, Evita. He's endorsed by President Trump, but he is also the beneficiary of a whole lot of transportation money flowing into this district, for which he has been very hotly criticized. Kevin Hermaning, a Marine veteran who is also one of the Iran hostages once upon a time, he is a financial advisor. He is believed to be running a very distant second. Jesse Eben and Nina Baum, also in this race. Jesse Eben has gone very negative in the past couple of days. I don't see this race being very close. I think Alfonso is probably going to run away with it because of that Trump endorsement alone. Statewide, Lieutenant Governor Will Martin, the Republican Party endorsed businessman. He's worked in the Walker and Thompson administrations. He has got the support of pretty much every Republican. David Varnum, former mayor of Lancaster. I like him a great deal. I think he's a really good guy. Martin probably going to win this race very easily. Same thing with Secretary of State. Nate Polnow has the Republican endorsement. Jay Schrader, Cindy Werner, and Braden Meyer. He was the one who is pretending that he can solve the election integrity issues by getting elected Secretary of State. He's the one I couldn't think of. All right, those are the big contested races. I don't think there's going to be much drama tomorrow. Coming up in about 20 minutes as I get off the air here, we will see you on the Laura Ingraham Show, the Ingraham Angle. I'll be a guest talking about what else? The Democratic primary. You're listening to the Dan O'Donnell Show. Have a great night, Wisconsin.
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2: Acting Attorney General Todd Blanche.
3: Louisiana Republican Bill Cassidy says he has concerns about some of the decisions made at the Justice Department under Acting Attorney General Todd Blanche.
4: Good evening, I'm Bob Haig. Casualty reports are coming in the wake of a 7.4 magnitude earthquake which struck western Colombia on Monday. Authorities report more than 100 people are dead, 1,600 buildings damaged, several airports have suspended operations. The matchup of Madison Democratic Socialist State Representative Francesca Hong and Governor Tony Evers-endorsed Milwaukee County Executive David Crowley will bring national attention to Tuesday's Democratic governor's primary here in Wisconsin. Checking the Holiday Automotive of Fond du Lac Sports Scoreboard, the Brewers open a 6-game road trip tonight in San Diego against the Padres. From the Orthopedic Associates of Wisconsin News Center, I'm Bob Haig on News Talk 1130 WISN.
5: Wisconsin's partisan primary will be held Tuesday. 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It's Decision 2026, the partisan primary, Tuesday at 9 on News Talk 1130 WI.
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7: A new demand in negotiations. I'm Lee Silicera, Fox News. President Trump says Iran should pay restitution for damages caused to Americans as a result of the conflict.
8: If there's damages to be paid, I think Iran should pay those damages.
7: The president's comments coming after Iran asked for compensation for U.S. airstrikes, and President Trump also suggested money go to families of Iranian protesters killed by the regime. The president also told reporters a major escalation by the U.S. remains on the table. The president signed an executive order that would overhaul vaccine schedules for children, which includes separating the measles, mumps, and rubella vaccine into separate shots. President Trump asked about the Senate leaving for August recess without passing the SAVE Act.
8: The voter ID, I think they should pass proof of citizenship, basically Save America, you know, Save America Act. I think that should be something that we should absolutely get.
7: Senate Majority Leader John Thune has said there were not enough votes to pass the measure. Democrats had argued it would make it harder for women and people of color to vote. Washington's governor expanding wildfire relief across the state.
9: Washington Governor Bob Ferguson detailing how his emergency proclamation will expand wildfire victims' access to aid, vital documents, health care, and housing.
10: My emergency proclamation prohibits landlords from evicting their tenants for hosting people and their pets who have been displaced by wildfires.
9: Extreme conditions fueling at least 21 large fires across the state.
10: This may be the worst fire season in Washington state history, and that's saying something.
9: Three infernos near Spokane have damaged or destroyed about 920 structures.
11: All told, over 700,000 acres have burned in Washington state, and we're only halfway through this fire season.
9: Dave Up the Grove, the state's public lands commissioner.
7: Fox's Kristen Goodwin. 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